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0: voice of Mudvayne and Hell Yeah, Chad Gray. 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

0: Todd and Tyler Radio Empire presents TNT Countdown. A run-up to the live kickoff with highlights from previous shows. We'll be live in about 60 minutes, so let's start counting it down.
1: All right, for generations, Gen Z is putting, according to this new study, 80% of Gen Z workers admit to faking productivity at work. Significant margin over the
2: that
1: other generations.
2: About, 20% short.
1: Millennials at 68% and Gen X at 58%. The survey was polled to 1,000 full-time American workers, found that 66% of employees overall have stayed online or remained active after finishing their actual work. So you're right. This is basically a lot of that kind of stuff where you get a, you get that thing to move your mouse around.
3: Yeah.
4: You know, I saw the reasoning for this in this study, though, and it said that they, because a lot of the metrics are just, do you look like it's measuring whether you look busy more than if you're actually being productive.
1: Yeah.
3: Yeah.
4: It's like you said, they get their stuff done, and then you just have to look busy.
1: Yeah. So your job is still safe, right? Right.
2: Right. The lesson there is don't be so efficient.
1: But it's also in a situation, if this is the person's job, and they're supposed to get it done, and they get it done, what's it matter if it's an eight-hour day job?
4: If you get paid by the hour.
2: Well, you know how companies work.
1: I know why, because people are cheap asses.
2: They love to give you busy work.
1: Right.
3: But they also point out in this study that the companies that where they monitor you the most are the ones where people, that they said mouse jigglers, you know, those little things, twice as common at companies with monitoring software.
1: Right.
3: So if they know, if you know you're being monitored, it's almost pushing you to fake it.
1: Right. Right.
3: You know, it's like, well, just leave people alone, trust that they're grown-ass adults. And they'll get their work done, and they'll probably be more productive in the end.
1: Yeah, nothing worse than a micromanager.
2: I know you're jiggling in there. Get to work. Jigglers.
3: Yeah, 63% said surveillance made them more likely to fake activity, not less. So it's having the exact opposite effect on your workers.
1: And it says here they're doing it because of self-preservation. They have to stay busy so they realize, oh, the guy got the job done quicker. We don't need him anymore, you know?
3: Yeah.
1: Wow, man.
2: Yep.
4: I'm familiar with some people that like take their laptop to a friend's pool and just set up the thing that makes it look like the mouse is moving. And
1: really?
3: Man. Hanging is on that the pool. Person you, Nick?
1: No, Nick
4: can't fake, right.
1: Nick's a people person, man. Yeah.
3: You can't fake these rates? Is that what you wanted to say?
4: Because you can't fake like making appointments and stuff. It's not
3: true.
1: No.
3: Yeah.
4: I'd be like, hey, the mouse moved. They'd be like, great.
1: did you call anybody? Did the mouse buy a policy? Right. Yeah, you don't have that kind of job, obviously.
4: Well, if the mouse could do the quotes, that'd be awesome.
3: It also goes the other way. It says nearly half of people who faked their productivity said the pressure to appear busy contributed to their burnout.
2: Yeah,
3: like that was one of the things that was stressing them out was trying to seem busy.
1: Never had this kind of job, but I know a lot of people do.
2: Yeah, but I would imagine that would make you not want to work there.
1: Right.
3: No, and you're right. There's nothing that sucks more than micromanaging. You know, having a boss that, you know, wants to talk to you.
2: Yeah. Always got some input.
3: Right. Yeah. Right.
4: We're fine.
3: I will give Jim Sucks that. There are entire days, sometimes two or three in a row, where we just don't talk.
1: And it says here that Gen Z didn't invent this. They just grew up at a time where online was their whole life, you know. And old school workers didn't have to do that, you know, or didn't do that because they weren't online the whole time.
3: Yeah, they said all in all, most people are faking it for about 5 hours a week. Or about seven.
1: We fake it for 5 hours a day. Actually, 4 hours a day. And the other hour, I'm sitting here doing
4: four seems like a lot.
3: But that equates out to seven full work weeks in a year that you're just sitting there faking it.
1: I know.
3: Yeah. Okay.
1: Yeah.
3: It's hard to argue.
4: Yeah, but if you put a premium on people looking busy without even really doing anything, they're going to find a way to look busy without doing anything.
1: That's what I understand. We all watched the movie Office Space, but that was before online, and they had to get so many, you know, whatever those
3: TPS reports.
1: They had to get so many done. So those guys actually had to do stuff. But you're right. If it's just like you look busy, and if you have a job where you can just get stuff done within an hour, when it's an 8 hour a week job, a day job, like what are you going to do, man? Fake it, I guess, huh?
3: Yeah. I think there's more and more workplace surveillance, though, too. I mean, even if you're in the office, there's cameras and there's tracking software and there's things where they can see that you're just effing around.
2: I can't relate. It's like the next segment after a break. I just can't just jiggle the mouse and say stuff.
1: No, we can't.
3: Well,
1: we're on every 8 minutes. We're back on.
2: Just interject.
1: Six to 8 minute break. We're back on. Blah blah blah blah blah blah. Blah blah blah blah blah.
3: And they still got a camera in here watching us.
4: No. What's nice about this though is we're never busy.
2: Is that camera? What?
3: Yeah.
1: Oh, that's a good point.
2: Work. Really?
3: Yeah, they work. They don't record audio. Thank God.
1: But we've been fired 5 years ago.
2: If they want to check like tape, that would require some kind of subscription.
3: No, I'm told there's one guy in the building who has the ability to access those cameras, but he's never been told to. So,
1: yeah, afraid he's what he's going to see. You know,
4: they didn't do that to see who stole the beer.
3: I think it's more the fact that if something were to go missing.
4: Like beer.
3: Well, okay. I was thinking like computers and equipment and things like that. They could go back and see who was actually in here.
4: Is that why they just have equipment that doesn't really work so nobody wants to steal it?
1: Yeah, probably. Yeah. Nobody can see me. Well, you guys can see me, but you can't see my pants.
2: Hi, guys.
3: Thank God.
4: You'd have to be wearing some.
1: That's a good point.
2: Text message coming in here. I'm a proud. We talked about a guy who took one in the nuts, baseball player.
1: Yes, he did.
2: Who was it?
3: Dude from the A's. Okay. Forget his name.
2: Yeah, fouled one off into his nuts and ruptured a testicle.
1: 10-day disabled.
2: This guy is a proud one bald dad. I lost a nut 25 years ago.
1: I'm a one bald man. I'm off to the rodeo. Right.
2: Due to testicular cancer, to remove the nut, they do an orchiectomy where they shove the nut up through the nut tunnel.
1: Oh, the nut tunnel. Oh, is that how they get out of it?
2: I
1: thought they just cut it out of your sack.
3: No, it sounds like they take it out, like, get through your groin or above the junk.
4: Well, what's the nut tunnel? Is the dong?
1: No, where they descended from.
4: Oh, yeah. Different.
1: Not the dong.
3: You didn't take anatomy,
1: It's like a snake eating a mouse.
2: One of my favorite Springsteen songs is Tunnel of Nut. Into the Tunnel of Nut.
3: Great album.
2: Let's see, a few stitches later. Few knots to tie off the vas deferens. You're good to go. The baseball player should be good to go in about 10 days.
1: Does this guy become a dad after he lost his nut?
2: Well, he's a one-ball dad, so I don't know if
1: he's off to the rodeo.
2: I don't know if
1: he cannot not sing that. Sorry.
2: Helped his wife give birth after he lost the nut.
1: Did he get a fake one for aesthetic purposes? You know, because so they bounce off her.
2: He gets to that
1: equally. Yeah.
2: Lastly, I talked to my doctor a few years ago about getting a vasectomy, but I said I should only have to pay half price.
3: Fair.
2: They did not agree with me, so I did not get snipped. No prosthetic for me. I like the extra room in the ball sack. That's from Carlos.
3: So the other one can stretch out? Yeah,
1: they make fake ones for dogs, they're not embarrassed in the yard, you know?
2: But
1: their dogs nuts are out all the time.
3: But unless you're in porn, do you really need a prosthetic nut as a regular person?
1: I think you'd probably, if you were a single guy.
2: Yeah, you need the visual.
1: You'd want one.
3: Or does that make you more, you're kind of
1: you don't want any part of you want to eliminate all the stuff that's going to gross out a chick if you're a single guy. And a one nut might gross her out.
4: You're easier to teabag.
1: Yeah. True. Yeah.
2: Is it?
1: Yeah, I think you put that anyway.
4: Yeah. Oh.
3: Is that a.
4: He's like, I mean, it's half, it's half.
2: I don't know. That's something we should do at the live show. See,
1: what, teabag somebody?
2: Yeah, well, somebody with one nut and somebody with two nuts. I think it's the same. I don't think it's easier to teabag with one nut.
4: Well, think about
1: it. I think a woman would, if it's just, like, if you're married and she doesn't care if you lost one nut. Hell, you probably gave her one of your nuts in her purse anyway.
2: Yeah, but
1: I think that if you're a single guy, you probably want the prosthetic because, you want to be able to pull your pants down with confidence.
2: Upon introduction, you want to appear symmetrical.
3: And if you only have one, is that something you got to say before the pants come off? Like, hey, by the way.
1: When you reach it down there, I only got one. Let her find that out on her own.
3: I don't know. That's a roll of the dice there, man. She might run away.
4: Yeah.
2: You should also warn him.
1: What'd you do with it?
2: If your vulva is a little droopy, give him a little heads up. And you know who doesn't have to mention that?
3: Brenda.
2: Brenda doesn't have to say that.
1: Because her Johnny rocks.
2: Nah, her vulva, not droopy.
0: 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And it's on the Todd and Tyler Radio Empire.
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19: Hey, this is Lauren. And a little thing I love about

0: Yeah, just to the racetrack.
1: Yeah.
2: I've heard of it.
1: That's all you need to see, man. That's where they ship it. By the way, that's when soldiers are killed overseas, that's where they ship them in.
0: Oh, is there a base there?
1: Air Force base there. So when you hear Dover, Delaware, you'll hear that a lot in the news when it comes to dead soldiers and unnecessary wars. But go ahead.
3: So this lady was at a Wendy's about 9 o'clock the other night, and she was dissatisfied with her food. And she went up and she wanted a refund. And the guy behind the counter is like, hold on, I got to get my manager. She said,
1: I'll kick 100% of your ass. I'm sorry, that's you.
3: She apparently didn't have time for that and decided she was going, she just went around behind the counter, grabbed $15 out of the cash register.
1: Oh, man.
3: Didn't take the whole thing, just wanted her $15 back and then left. They call the cops, of course. And while the cops are there taking the statement of the people in Wendy's, the lady comes back.
1: To buy a burger.
3: Nope.
1: She's hungry.
3: Nope. She forgot her AirPods.
1: Oh.
2: It's worth more than $15.
1: Well, yeah, you lose your AirPods, $15 don't mean dick, really. So, yeah.
3: She forgot her AirPods, and they went, well, that's the lady. And the cop said, well, you're under arrest. And that's strong-arm robbery, third-degree burglary, second-degree conspiracy, terroristic threats, and offensive touching. I think the terroristic threats, because she threatened to shoot somebody as she was on the way out.
0: And sporting a horrible neck tattoo. She should be put in jail for that.
3: Yeah. Mm-hmm. Yeah. She's.
1: What she look like?
0: Looks like a
1: face look like
3: dude
0: linebacker from the Kansas City Chiefs.
1: All right.
0: Yeah, in her mugshot, because Kansas City Chiefs are used to taking mugshots.
1: Yeah. We better hope the Chiefs aren't good this year, because Nick's never going to just stop. He doesn't stop when they suck, right?
2: Yeah. No, they've had quite the run. They needed a break.
1: Not last year.
2: Well, 1 year. I just watched a retrospective on the 2023 season. It was quite the ride.
1: Wow.
3: Oh, wow. Apparently when this lady tried to leave with the money, the employee tried to stop her. She threw the cash out the drive-thru window, and then her son, who was with her, went and collected the money, and then they ran away. And they both have been charged.
0: So they got their $15?
3: Yeah, well, momentarily.
2: I don't see that she probably paid $15 for her food.
3: Yeah. But
2: you've got to wait for the manager. You can't just open.
3: Yeah, you can't just go back and take it on your own.
2: I get that, but I'm surprised Wendy's isn't dealing with this more often recently.
1: Oh, yeah, you're not happy with a lot of their choices recently, are you?
2: Yeah, I don't think their stock's plowed. I don't know. We'll get to take a look at their stock.
1: But. Well, I did mention that I did finally see a story yesterday that the foot traffic at Taco Bell is way down.
3: Yeah.
1: Across the country. And we knew that was going to happen because of, let's blame Taylor Farms for that, you know.
2: You can get Wendy's stock for $7.67.
1: Yeah. I'll buy some.
0: Are they their own company? They're not under some big umbrella?
2: Mm-hmm. It's just them.
0: Because Taco Bell, you don't buy Taco Bell stock.
1: True, but what I mean is that just walking up to it, the business is down.
2: Yeah.
1: Because people didn't think, well, I'm going to get the S's. I'm going to do it. I'll do it down here. Right.
2: Yeah. Wendy's stock down 29% over the past year.
1: And you said it's because, you're right, I had the lettuce. They took away they just put little melty shredded crap on there, right?
2: Yeah. Yeah. Down 66% in the last 5 years. Wendy's needs, once this guy fixes Burger King, he should go to Wendy's. Whoever their president and CEO is, he's doing a good job for Burger King.
1: A lot of times those guys leave for other companies like that. They turn a company around, somebody offers them more money. It's almost like free agents.
0: Trending in the wrong direction.
2: Yeah.
0: So once they change leadership, do you advise buying low and selling high?
2: If they get this Burger King guy. Yeah. But it's got to be somebody else out there, like the Taco Bell CEO. Well, I'm sure he's having a rough couple weeks now. But I see the fast food Reddit threads. Like,
0: I'm ready for
2: he's
0: the
2: not very,
0: CEO
2: people don't really
0: fantasy draft for fast food.
2: Yeah.
1: And what about the other thing? The other story is about McDonald's. There's an app that shows you what ice cream machines are down?
3: No. Somebody did a study. They did a study on what states have the best, what states and what city where it's the most and least reliable of the ice cream machine.
1: Answer me this, Nick, because you're the most, you're the McDonald's more than anybody on this program. So I don't ever get ice cream, but the stories I hear about this are they're always busted. So why even try to go to get it? Or some of these McDonald's actually work?
2: Maybe it's not. I've heard it's a right to repair issue.
0: If you read this, it's grossly exaggerated.
1: Well, I know why, Nick, but are there ones that actually work?
0: Nationally, McDonald's ice cream machine was reported down about 10.4% of the time, but that's probably every time like Nick goes, it's down.
2: Yeah.
0: Everybody has that anecdote.
3: Yeah.
0: I go to get the ice cream.

0: cream at McDonald's, and of course the ice cream machine is down.
1: But I never get the ice cream there, so I don't have an extra hand.
0: Now, would they need the ice cream machine for like a McFlurry?
2: Oh yeah.
0: Okay.
2: Mm-hmm. Yeah. Mm-hmm. But then, if you look at the list of the cities where it's the broken the most, Cleveland is number one. 46.9% of the time.
0: If you read past the comma,
2: it's broken.
0: Huh? Yeah. Okay. It's Cleveland, Tennessee.
2: Oh, sorry, Cleveland, Tennessee. Yeah. My bad.
1: Broken. So what's that? Just one McDonald's?
0: The definition of America.
1: Yeah. Half the time at one McDonald's.
2: But then you can look at it. They break it down state by state, too, and give you the percentage for your state of, you know, how likely are you to walk in and it's going to be broken?
3: Man, if you're looking at that. But that's just so weird. Somebody actually did that study.
0: Minnesota and Wisconsin have the best statewide odds at 11.5 and 12.7, respectively. Oh, Ashland, Kentucky. The machine was down just 2.1% of the time, the most reliable city in the study.
3: 54-year-old guy died at Disney World. Now, I thought they always say nobody dies there, but he did. He died of a heart attack during the It's a Small World ride.
0: Yeah. What he loved.
3: He died doing what he loved.
0: Doing what he loved.
3: He had pre-existing heart conditions, and apparently he died. And then it says here, since 1971, that is the one to happen in Florida, and since 1971, Disney World, the Florida theme park has experienced around 70 deaths, with the majority linked to pre-existing conditions and natural causes, which, by the way, you'll see it. You know, some big, you know, big ones there.
2: Well, but look at the wording of the article. The Magic Kingdom park goer was transported to a local hospital and later died.
3: Yeah.
2: He did not die at Disney. No. You'd be a fool to think so.
1: Yeah. That seems like one of those rides that they might have to warn because of a light, but it's not like a hardcore roller coaster.
3: I know it's not. That's why you get on that. Just because you ride and hear them people sing, right? A 22-year-old woman with pre-existing heart condition, health condition, lost consciousness after riding a Small World in December 2014. She died. She was only 20.
0: That's a kiddie ride, isn't it?
3: Yeah, but it's just you ride. It's just for adults. You probably ride with your kids through the ride.
2: But it's not like a roller coaster or anything.
3: No. It's just they just sing to you. Yeah.
1: It's creepy.
3: Yeah.
2: I mean, I'm kind of jealous of this guy because at least he didn't have to spend the rest of the day at Disney World. You know?
3: Well, the rest of the week. He might have been there all week.
2: You're right. Still. I mean, I hope that this happened to him the morning of the first day of a week at Disney so that he could at least get out of those other 6.5 days.
3: Right. If he was like an uncle or something like that, if it's one of his own kids, that would suck, you know?
2: Yeah, but if he's 54, chances are his kids are at least... Yeah. Close to adulthood, if not
0: the upside.
2: Full grown.
0: Dying at Disney is you don't have to be at Disney all day.
2: I mean, I'm not going to say that I didn't want for the sweet, warm embrace of death while I was at Disney World.
3: You were with a lot of people. That was your problem, too, right?
2: Estelle was 3 when we were there. You know,
3: you had other people.
2: There was a whole big family thing. Yeah. But we weren't like traveling as an entire pack the whole week.
3: Oh, you didn't? Oh, you let it spread around a little bit.
2: It was just you know.
0: Okay. Were there kids of the age that could appreciate it?
2: Well, yeah, ours was the our.
3: My son was probably only around 3. He doesn't remember it. My daughter does. But there are things to be said about that. The kid still, it's still in their system. You know what I mean?
2: Yeah.
3: I know you. I wish I went a couple years later too, Puss. But.
0: But you could have taken them out.
3: It's still in your system.
0: Anywhere else and made some kind of memory.
2: Well,
3: not necessarily. I wouldn't have seen the. What's it? Power Rangers. That whole show, they just jumped out in front of us. That was pretty cool.
2: Yeah.
3: And Ryder loved that. Yeah. I'm with you, boys. I wasn't a big fan.
2: Well, I mean, look.
3: But it was it was fun with the kids.
2: It was a big family thing with my wife's family, and it was the last trip that was going to be taken before my father-in-law was getting really into the dementia.
3: Right,
2: so, I mean, I understand why we did it. Mm-hmm. It was cool for, you know, the kids loved it. But, yeah, my daughter and one of her cousins, they were the youngest ones, and they were 3. So they... Like I say, that was the trip where we ended up sitting in the bathroom all night every night, just making drinks.
3: Oh, having sex, right? Yeah.
2: No, because we didn't get to do that.
3: Huh.
2: We were just sitting in the bathroom having a drink at night because
3: so your daughter could sleep, right?
2: She was asleep at 7:30.
3: Right.
1: We went with my family. I was a senior in high school. My mom, husband at the time, my sister.
3: Wow. Check your bits, by the way. Check your bits.
1: I did. I just did what I thought of this. no news. I was grounded, and this week we were there, fell into that, and they added another week of the grounding to the end because they like they wouldn't count when we were on vacation as being grounded.
0: Oh, yeah, I got a suspended sentence.
1: That was like, well, like, it's still a week.
3: I never had that. I know that my parents never used the grounding technique. Probably tried it on my older sisters a couple of times. Didn't work. But we never had that deal. I always thought that was a stupid thing. But
1: it was.
3: Did your mom go along with him because he was a douchebag?
1: Yeah.
3: Your mom's cool.
1: Well, and I did. I did eat it.
3: What'd you do to get grounded?
1: Oh, I skipped school and totaled my truck.
2: Mm-mm. Oh, well, yeah.
1: It caused a big car accident. I was in one. I didn't cause it, but I was in a. We were in a very bad car accident, and then my mom. I had what, like three.
3: But they added a week because they took the vacation. Fell within that. That's, like, not, vacation, that's not fair.
1: That's
3: I'm
1: what I
3: on
1: thought.
3: That one. Yeah. If she's like, listening, hey, she was wrong week. About that.
1: No, but. She's out of right. town. And,
0: how did your insurance guy treat you after the accident?
1: He was good. He was actually with the company that I'm with now. But back in the day. And, yeah, it was, and then the bad, the worst thing about that was that I had like three friends, right? Like a core group of friends, and she's like, "Oh, you can't hang out with those guys anymore."
3: Right.
1: Like, well,
2: what?
1: Like, so then I just led to like a bunch of like telling my telling her I was somewhere else when I was hanging out with those dudes.
2: Yeah, you had to make new friends, and look what happened to you. You're here. Yeah.
1: Well, I kept the same friends, but I'm just like, hey, I guess I had to just like lie about where I was.
3: They can't tell a senior in high school who you can hang out with.
1: And they that's think, exactly.
0: Was it your
1: that's
0: friend's fault work. That you wrecked the truck?
1: No, it was the guy who pulled out, the off-duty cop who pulled out in front of us and then tried to get all the witnesses to lie about it. It was his fault. But.
3: Yeah, I mentioned that.
1: Yeah.
3: Yeah.
1: And then, but the two friends she didn't want me hanging out with, they're both doctors now.
3: See,
2: so you were the bad influence.
3: Yeah. And you're not. Well, one's a gynecologist, right?
1: Yeah, one's the creepy gynecologist. I haven't talked to him in years. And the other one's like the genius, like, radar scientist that just moved to the Netherlands.
3: Oh, okay. That's the three dudes. Okay.
2: Yeah. So, yeah.
1: And then my other buddy's in Lincoln. We're going to get together here next week. I haven't seen him forever. It's going to be fun.
3: But they
1: he's
3: probably...
1: my buddy that we're going to see. He's the guy that we... I have told this story before. When we were in Burger King, you know, it's probably seniors in high school.
3: Right.
1: Baked.
3: Yeah.
1: Right. Brad and I order, and then we turn around to Justin, and he's just kind of like headbanging to whatever their song is playing at Burger King. We're like, hey, man, you want to order?
3: Mm-hmm.
1: And he just goes, don't say anything about the weed. Like, oh, we don't know what you're talking about. Like, do you want the two cheeseburger meal like you always get?
0: Yeah. Brenda with the non-droopy labia. Our vulva, excuse me.
3: Brenda's rocking Johnny checking back in.
0: Writes us, those are fighting words. I am a huge Disney adult. I love everything about
3: Disney.
0: We sure
3: like you, Brenda, but that's you shouldn't do that.
0: Yeah, well, you go
2: look past it this week only. Right.
0: And you go ahead and you represent.
3: Right. And she's also married to her high school sweetheart. The guy doesn't listen to the show.
0: Yeah. Okay.
2: All right, two strikes. Don't
3: we're
2: get
3: knowing a lot about Virginia.
0: We are.
3: We're learning a lot about her. The most important thing is her vagina is ready to go.
1: Yeah, I wonder if there are Disney adults that trim their pubic hair into mouse ears.
0: Brenda?
2: You'd have to get a stencil.
1: Disney, yeah, it'd be tough.
0: Disney oh, I'm sure adults. You can go to a shop and get all vajazzled like that.
3: At Disney?
0: Yeah. Maybe Disney. Certainly somewhere in Orlando would do that.
2: It's a small giny.
0: Yeah.
3: After all.
0: Yeah.
3: Sorry, Brenda, but it's Disney adults is not cool. And they get a lot of abuse. They really do, man. Yeah.
0: Plus, it's expensive.
2: Yeah.
3: Well, if you're adults with no kids, you got the money.
0: Sure.
3: But it's just a bunch of kids. It's kind of creepy.
2: You could borrow a niece or nephew or something.
0: You could get on a plane and fly.
3: Now, I guess their excuse is it's just a theme park. Adults go to theme parks.
0: Right.
3: So I guess that's their excuse.
0: But you know, there's better parks.
2: Yeah.
3: For rides. Maybe
0: I like the parks with bears.
3: Yeah.
0: if the park is full of brown bears, I'll pay the price of admission.
3: All right.
0: Which, by the way, is nothing at Katmai National Park except for the $800 you have to spend to get there.
3: Yeah.
2: There's that.
0: All right.
4: You've got the TNT countdown. I'm Jeff Moe. It's a Lincoln's Pure Rock Alternative 104.1 The Blaze. There was a very big crash on Tuesday morning at 35th and O Street involving two vehicles. It did impact westbound traffic for some time. According to LPD, no serious injuries reported, but officers are looking into the possibility of a DUI. A Wahoo couple died after a Sunday afternoon collision north of Prague. A news release from the Saunders County Sheriff's Office says that a southbound truck on Highway 79 was trying to turn eastbound onto County Road B in front of a northbound truck, which was unable to avoid the collision. The two people that died in the crash that were in the southbound truck were 89-year-old Marvin Fuyon and his 84-year-old wife Mildred, both of Wahoo. A 30-year-old Prague man was injured and taken to a Fremont hospital. Four Lincoln teams have now moved on to the State Legion Baseball Tournament in the Area 5 Championship on Tuesday. It was Union Bank ultimately winning 7-5 over Anderson Ford of Lincoln North Star. Union Bank is a Pius X. In the Area 6 Championship, Carpetland of Lincoln East defeated Lincoln Hotel Group of Lincoln Standing Bear 10-1. All four teams again qualify for state. Mostly cloudy today, a 50% chance of showers and thunderstorms, and a high of 78. I'm Jeff Moats on 104.1 The Blaze.
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34: Yeah. And she also checked in and said she does not have the mouse ears, right. Nick. No.
1: Oh.
0: And we're not going to call her Goofy Brenda.
3: Yeah.
1: No.
3: She's rocking Giny Brenda, man.
0: Yeah.
3: But you're right. She gave a lot of details about herself.
1: Mm-hmm. Yeah.
2: Well, I mean, it's not like we're putting something bad out there about her. We're saying lots of good things about her.
3: Yeah, yeah.
2: You know, she's got a rockin' Giny.
3: Yeah.
2: Yeah.
0: There's a lot of people who are saying, I wish my vulva wasn't so droopy.
2: Right.
3: I like especially actually droopy himself.
0: Yes, I wish I could be more like Brenda. Life must be better when you vulva.
3: Droopy vulva is a character on the show. It's just pathetic.
0: It is.
1: I like it.
3: I like it. Doesn't make it less pathetic.
0: No, I'm reminded of Towley on South Park.
3: Yeah.
0: Because Towley, much like Droopy Vulva, is a very one-dimensional character.
3: Right.
0: And I remember the one of the gang saying, Towley.
3: Well, like Brad the Insult Mug.
0: Yeah.
1: I miss Brad the Insult Mug.
3: I miss Brad too, man.
0: But again, one-dimensional. And one of the cast members of South Park says to Towley, you're the worst character ever. And Towley just says, I know.
3: I don't know. I think Brad at least had insults. Droopy just talks about his vagina.
0: Yeah.
3: I still like Droopy a lot.
0: Brad just had insults too. All these characters are just one-dimensional.
3: But we had more insults. You could say Brad could insult a lot of people.
0: I'm on...
3: talking out of his mug.
0: I'm incapable of evolving a character past a single dimension.
3: Yeah, we're not a big character-driven show.
0: No, we're really not.
3: Yeah.

0: I mean, our own bad character comes out.
1: Oh, yeah.
0: Every once in a while.
1: Yeah, yeah.
0: But mostly, we're not a character.
1: We're not making that up, though. That's just who we are.
2: I tried to do characters for a while.
0: Oh, our buddy Tim. And he isn't real far from a Disney. Are you a Disney guy?
3: No. I'm a Disney grandparent and parent. Yeah, we go a lot. Gotcha.
1: Yeah, I just saw you there this weekend. But you're with your grandkids. I totally understand that. Right.
3: No, we always go with the grandkids and the kids. And, you know, being a resident and my son-in-law's military discount, it's still expensive, but not terrible.
1: After all that, it's still expensive.
0: And this is a guy who buys Super Bowl tickets to see the Chiefs. Yeah. Bitching about expense.
4: I mean, it doesn't take 12 people to see that game.
1: Yeah, you're right. Do you see a lot of adults still by themselves?
3: Oh, it's... I'm sure they're nice people, but they're pathetic. It's disturbing, to be honest. And they're very aggressive.
0: Yeah,
3: and
0: really?
3: But the worst case scenario, last year we went, my granddaughter did the Cinderella experience.
1: Yep.
3: Where you go up into Cinderella's castle for dinner and all this. It's supposed to be a big deal, which it wasn't.
1: Right. And
3: it was very disappointing for what it cost. I could have went to another Super Bowl.
1: Yeah.
3: And but there were so many adults up there by themselves. And the worst case is my son-in-law and I were having a heyday. Two couples, and they made the guys dress up.
1: And I'm
3: glad they don't allow guns there, because I think both these guys would have put it right to their head. And these women were making them dress up. They dressed up, and they were adults in their late 30s or 40s. Wow. It was so sad. But Tanner and I, my son-in-law and I, got in a lot of trouble because we kept laughing at them, and they looked at us, and we were
4: that
3: talking.
4: Tracks.
3: And they're like, "You guys, stop it!" And we're like, "Oh, you know what? I'm sure they've been mentally abused for a long time." So.
1: Yeah, their wives are already giving it to them. That's a good point, man. My favorite part
3: and
1: is
3: they had purses. And I know what was in the women's purses.
1: They're nuts.
3: Those guys, yes.
1: My favorite part is, I'm sure they're good people, but they're pathetic.
3: It's unsettling the amount of adults there by themselves.
1: Yeah.
3: So and small world, we wrote it. Oh, that song sticks in your head forever. It just goes on and on. It's like a repeat tape stuck. So just had to call in.
1: I saw your photos on socials. I mean, it's cool you hang out with your grandkids, but I see your face in those photos. I'm like, oh, there he is back at Disney again.
3: You know what? I love it. The kids are big
1: kids
3: enough. We ride Tron and all the roller coasters, the fun rides. But, you know, still, the adults are, the kids you can put up with screaming, but the adults screaming because they're in line, it's not good.
1: No, man.
3: So,
1: anyway,
3: that's okay. That's why we have therapy.
0: Good luck with that.
1: Appreciate it, brother. Take care, man. Miss you.
3: Yeah. Right.
1: God, Tim's funny. That's hilarious.
0: He just brought up a repressed memory for me.
1: What was that?
0: I did visit Disneyland once in Anaheim.
1: As an adult?
0: We took the kids on the Small World ride.
1: Well, you're with kids then.
0: Yeah, and I do recall that
1: the song
0: just did the earworm for a long, long time. Because you're on that ride for way too long.
4: I mean, chances are we're inflicting it upon someone right now.
1: Mm-hmm.
4: Just by bringing up the title of the song.
1: Oh, Brenda does have tattoos. No Goofy, but a Stitch, a Tinkerbell, and Mickey.
0: Huh?
1: Are they near the Rockin' Jiny? And then she's kind of bummed out because she says she's not pathetic. No, you're not. Yeah.
2: Any Disney tramp stamps?
1: Oh. We'll find out where they're at.
0: That's a good question.
1: Yeah.
0: And who would a good Disney tramp stamp be?
2: Probably Stitch.
1: Yeah.
2: Freddy, the Tinkerbell seems a little cliche.
0: I don't think you want a face on your tramp stamp. I think it's just got to be a design.
4: But like the castle? The Disney castle right there on your lower back?
0: I suppose you could do that.
4: Or just the logo. Just get the Disney logo right there on your, right above your crack.
0: The tramp stamps that
1: I have seen
0: are mostly like calligraphy, just some kind of wingy design.
4: Yeah.
2: You get Woody pointing to the Boner Garage.
1: There you go. There you go. Is Donald Duck Disney?
2: Yes.
4: Yeah.
1: Okay, so just have a full-size duck, and then your ass is your Donald Duck in it. I mean, it's your ass is Donald Duck's ass.
0: I'm not seeing that.
1: I'm trying. It'd be tough to do.
4: Stretching
1: yeah.
4: here.
1: Yeah. Well, we're talking about tramp stamps from Disney. So yeah, we're stretching. Yeah.
4: But you took it too far.
2: It's as all a stretch.
1: All right. So
4: I don't think you want a face because then somebody's going to have to stare at that face in certain situations.
0: You just want a symbol.
4: That's just unsettling.
0: Is this the Brenda?
4: This is the Brenda.
1: Oh. Wow.
0: All right. Morning, Brenda.
2: Hey, Brenda.
5: Hello.
1: Brenda, do you appreciate the Rockin' Johnny Week?
0: or has it just gone too far?
1: Yeah.
5: Well, I surely did not expect it to go anywhere.
4: Happens to us all the time, Brenda.
1: All Brenda did was check in on Monday about you were on GLP and your Johnny didn't melt.
0: It didn't melt.
1: It did not melt. And then you said that, and I just threw out the line, Brenda's got a rockin' Johnny, and then for some reason we were bored and we just kept it going. So we appreciate you having a good sense of humor about it.
5: I love it.
1: How'd you explain the rockin' Johnny to your husband?
5: Well, he came home from work and he said, "Have you been texting Todd and Tyler?" I said, "What do you mean?"
1: You said, "What do you mean?" So you tried to get out of it? What'd you say that?
5: Yeah.
1: What'd you say that?
5: He said, "Well, his boss came in and said, does Brenda still listen to Todd and Tyler?" And he said, "Yeah." And so I said, "Okay, here's what I did." And I told him, and then I just completely laughed about it. I just think it's hilarious.
1: Well, it is funny. Was he cool with it?
5: He's fine.
1: Oh.
0: It doesn't sound like he's stupid. Does he like hate us?
5: No.
1: He never hates to us anyways.
5: He's just too busy. He doesn't listen to the radio when he's working.
1: That's fine. You listen, that's all that matters. And
5: I've been listening since before Madison was born.
1: Oh my God. Oh, okay. So that's 2002. We appreciate you listening all that time, Brenda. Also, I want to ask you, remember that Push wrote it down as calendar, so next year at this time, it's another Brenda Johnny Week, man.
0: Yeah, so warn
5: it'll
0: your
5: be
0: husband.
5: An annual. All right.
1: All right.
0: Warn his boss. Warn all the people around him.
5: Yeah.
1: Seriously, though.
0: Yeah, Brenda's still emailing Todd and Tyler.
1: Yeah.
4: It's good pub, you know?
1: Yeah.
5: Sure. And I'm not a pathetic Disney adult. I'm just an average person that goes there.
1: Okay. That's fine.
5: Right. But you're fine. It.
1: We like you. And I appreciate you listening all these years, too, and keep listening. And now you got a week named after you on the show. So that's kind of cool.
5: Okay.
1: Right. It's named after Johnny, actually.
0: And,
1: right.
0: Of course, you should stay in touch.
1: Thanks, Brenda.
5: Oh, yeah.
1: Appreciate
5: Thank
1: it.
5: Thank you.
0: Thank you.
1: Very nice. Yeah. That's cool.
4: The Brenda.
1: Happy. He ain't happy.
4: Of Brenda's Rockin' Johnny.
1: Are you texting Todd and Tyler again?
0: I'm just disappointed to hear that he wasn't a hater, because the hate mail
1: we got
0: the other day was from some fake account.
1: Oh, was it?
0: And
1: a fake
0: I look
1: account?
0: At it more and more. They probably just throw these out to a lot of programs because his criticism wasn't very specific.
4: Yeah.
1: It wasn't at all.
0: I missed it.
4: It was rage bait.
0: Yeah, total rage bait, and I fell for it. Yeah.
1: But it wasn't specific?
0: No.
1: Then it was.
0: Then rage, I like specific haters.
1: Yeah, then I know you listen and you do hate it.
0: Yeah. We like you to be genuine about your hate.
1: Right, exactly.
4: I just got an email from our pilot buddy, Mike.
1: Yeah.
4: It was one time I had a 4-day layover in Tokyo, didn't see the co-pilot the entire time. After we met back to fly home, asked the 60-year-old man what he'd done the whole time. He said he went to Tokyo Disney all 4 days.
1: Wow.
0: Oh, this is why he hates co-pilots. I have if he's going to continue to listen after the break, here, a pilot question for him.
4: Okay.
1: Well, by the way, somebody sent us their tramp stamp. That's pretty elaborate. With their bare ass hanging out. Thank you for that. Appreciate it.
4: Oh,
1: see it?
4: Wow.
1: Yeah.
0: Oh, that's some artwork.
1: Yeah, that's some artwork. She's got naked women on her hips there, looks like.
4: It's the second thing I look at in the photo, though.
1: Yeah. Well, her bare ass is showing.
4: Right, yeah.
1: And what's the jersey? Who's number 9?
4: Maybe like a Cubs jersey?
1: That looks like a hockey jersey. A Cubs, probably.
0: It looks like a Cubs jersey.
1: Yeah, red and blue number 9. None of us are Cubs fans because we're not dumb.
0: I'm going to guess that's somebody, an old Hall of Famer.
1: Maybe.
0: That's Ernie Banks.
1: Yeah. I don't know, but thanks for the tramp stamp photo. We appreciate that.
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9: 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It's a Lincoln's Pure Rock Alternative 104.1 The Blaze. There was a very big crash on Tuesday morning at 35th and O Street involving 2 vehicles. It did impact westbound traffic for some time. According to LPD, no serious injuries reported, but officers are looking into the possibility of a DUI. A Wahoo couple died after a Sunday afternoon collision north of Prague. A news release from the Saunders County Sheriff's Office says that a southbound truck on Highway 79 was trying to turn eastbound on the County Road B in front of a northbound truck, which was unable to avoid the collision. The 2 people that died in the crash that were in the southbound truck were 89-year-old Marvin Fuyon and his 84-year-old wife Mildred, both of Wahoo. A 30-year-old Prague man was injured and taken to a Fremont hospital. 4 Lincoln teams have now moved on to the State Legion Baseball Tournament. In the Area 5 Championship on Tuesday, it was Union Bank ultimately winning 7-5 over Anderson Ford of Lincoln North Star. Union Bank is a Pius X. In the Area 6 Championship, Carpetland of Lincoln East defeated Lincoln Hotel Group of Lincoln Standing Bear 10-1. All 4 teams again qualify for state. Mostly cloudy today, a 50% chance of showers and thunderstorms, and a high of 78. I'm Jeff Moats on 104.1 The Blaze.
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1: Yeah. I think it's on.

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1: If this thing is on, then I better say something.
2: Later on this morning, we're going to do this story about what really makes you happy. I haven't looked at it yet. I saw a little bit of it, but
1: it's
2: sleeping in, one of them.
3: It is, yeah. Yeah, look, it really is. You're right.
2: Damn it. That didn't happen for,
3: you're right.
2: For us, man. Right. Sleeping in is not a thing.
1: That depends upon what you consider sleeping in.
3: Yeah, you keep...
2: a lot later than this.
1: There are some people who probably get up at... they're getting up now.
2: What time do you get up normally, Chuck?
1: And they in fact... I get up around 7.
2: Yeah.
1: And then I get out of bed around 9. All but, right. You know, there's never probably people who normally wake up at 3:30 a.m. And
2: they had a piss and then go back to bed.
1: No. Man. And then they're just getting up now because this is their off day, and that would be considered sleeping in because you're sneaking in a couple extra hours.
2: Yeah, on a Thursday, most people are awake right now for work. So.
3: Truly, if on a day when I'm not working, weekend or vacation, if I can sleep till 7, that's a win. That's
2: total win, right?
3: Well, that's three plus hours longer than I normally sleep.
2: Yeah.
3: So
2: you wake up earlier than anybody. I realize that, puss.
3: So,
2: but everybody would like to stay in bed once in a while. So if you're in bed right now, don't go to work. Just stay in bed, man. Yeah.
3: Just keep moving further east, and eventually you'll get to sleep in.
2: Yeah, sleeping in is still
3: relative.
2: You'll
3: end up in like Spain or something.
2: It's still relative, puss. I realize you wake up earlier than me, but you know, I'm still tired, like I am this morning. You know. So, I don't know if it's on that list or not, but we'll get into that later on.
3: Sleeping in is.
2: Sleeping in.
3: There was like two things.
2: Was
3: on
2: it really?
3: Okay. And sleeping is one of them.
2: Is it one of them, really?
3: No.
2: No, it's not.
3: No.
2: More important stuff than that, obviously. Mary Steenburgen later on this morning on the program in a new movie called The Dink on Apple TV. It's not about a wiener. It's about pickleball.
1: Dink shot.
3: I seem to remember we talked to Patton Oswalt at some point.
2: He's in it,
3: a year and a half or so ago.
2: He was
3: I remember he said he was working on this pickleball movie.
2: Right.
3: And this is the one.
2: And comedian Noe Ramirez, we in the studio. Thursday of Brenda's Rockin' Giny Week continues. I sent you, we had an argument last night because I think we were spelling it with a G, but then... Michelle thought it spelled Ginny. I said, yeah, well, if it spells with a J, it's Ginny, too. So you just have to remember it's Giny.
3: Now, but see, Ginny would be G-I-N-N-Y. I'm going G-I-N-E-Y.
2: Oh, yeah.
3: I think that makes sense.
2: Yeah, I forgot about the E-Y. I think I spelled it G-I-N-N-Y, right?
1: Yeah, you spelled it like
2: I did smell it, for sure.
1: You smelled it, and you smelled it like the female mule.
2: Yeah, I did.
3: Yeah.
2: Well, you're right. So I was wrong. So... G-I-N-E-Y would be.
3: Yeah.
2: Brenda's Rockin' Giny Week continues on the program.
1: That's the official spelling?
3: That's what I've been going with.
1: Yeah, I guess I've been going with something similar.
2: The bit's getting old already, and it's only Thursday, so we got one more day of this.
3: One more day
2: to go. Next year. Next year will be fun, because we'll be like, remember we did that?
1: And the year after that. And it'll be just kind of an awareness thing.
2: Yeah.
1: Just to bring attention to people who've taken care of their
2: Maybe after one particular listener,
1: after a lot of weight loss.
2: Yeah, no drooping. We have another big, long email from a guy that was on GOP, lost like what? He went from 494?
1: Yeah.
2: Now he's down on the 280 or something like that.
1: Yeah, I think he lost about 200 pounds on it.
2: 494.
3: That's amazing.
2: That's a big one, man.
1: Got this one. Todd, thank you so much.
2: Oh, no, Bear Cam.
1: Advocating, but this Bear Cam is amazing. I've seen things you would never have seen in real life. I watched a young bear, I swear. Look over its shoulder to make sure its mama saw it was attacking a salmon. I took a video.
2: They look at me, mom, be proud of me.
3: Okay. Yeah.
1: Yeah.
2: Well, that's cool.
1: There's that. I took a video to memorialize this and to share with others. I loved watching the baby bears the other day.
2: I didn't get any sleep. I got sleep, and I'm tired.
1: I watched with my 21-year-old daughter. So cool. Thank you so much. It gives me so much joy to watch these beautiful creatures doing their thing. Much love to the entire team, Rachel and Heather included. I am using my microphone, please excuse all grammatical errors and just don't make me look like a fool, honestly. I admire how you stand up for national parks and these bears, but I also get Tyler. Sometimes you go on a bit.
2: There you go. That's the average listener right there.
3: There you go. You figured us out.
1: Blah, blah, blah.
2: You did figure it out, man. Yeah. Good for that guy.
1: Sometimes Tyler's right. Actually, it's a woman. It's Lynn.
2: Oh, Lynn's cool. I like her, man.
1: With one
2: she buys a rockin' Johnny, too, I bet. just from that comment. So I did see, Todd, since you've been pipping this thing for endlessly, ABC News must be listening because ABC News tweeted out that particular bear cam.
1: Really?
2: Yes, I saw it this morning. I forgot to retweet it myself, but I think it was one of the major networks said bear cam and did a whole bit on it. So you were the first, man. They've been hearing about that. It was trending, obviously, because of this program.
1: No, somebody said
2: ABC News sent it, man.
1: Oh, was it just one of those bumper things going into break? Or
2: No. ABC News Twitter.
3: His tweet.
1: Oh,
2: showed it, but they also showed the video and a little article about this bear cam from ABC News.
1: Yeah. Somebody sent us a YouTube clip from, it was CBS
2: Sunday Morning. They might have done it on ABC News.
1: No, CBS Sunday Morning in October, which is when Fat Bear Week, did a whole thing about this. Yeah. The people that set up these webcams, it's explorer.org, and they have them all over the world. And I was right about it. There's hundreds of volunteers. They're not on site, but there's hundreds of volunteers who are also helping with the camera work. So if you're seeing, if you're watching the bears.
2: And they go on and on.
1: Right,
2: too,
1: and somebody zooms in on a bear, that's the work of a volunteer who probably isn't on site. They give them access to all the, there's hundreds of cameras. They have, this explore.org has hundreds of cameras all over the world.
2: Is this what this girl means right here?
1: I'm going on.
3: Okay. Well, and
1: but if you want to watch.
2: I did see a bear run through a parking lot. Check it out. I retweeted that in Gatlinburg, Tennessee. And it comes through this parking lot and people scramble.
3: Yeah.
2: Just scramble, man. And they run inside the store. People jump in their cars. But it's just running through a parking lot right in the middle of the town.
3: We've got an active bear at the grocery store.
2: Yeah, that was it. Yeah. Did you see it, Puss?
3: Yeah.
2: There was a guy filming it with his phone, but he took way too long to get into his van. I'm thinking, dude, you're right there. And it was coming right at his van, but he stayed out in front of the van. And even at the end, the bear kind of walks past the van. The guy doesn't still get in it. I'm thinking, dude,
3: you get eaten, then fine.
2: Yeah, you're right.
3: Zero sympathy.
2: Yeah, I have zero sympathy for that. Speaking of Sand's toy show.
1: Those bears aren't going to eat you.
2: I know you say that, but you still don't want to get near a bear, right?
3: I don't want a mauling.
2: That's it. Yeah, I want them mauling, right.
1: Black bear.
2: I don't want them jumping up and humping me, man.
1: In Tennessee?
2: Yeah. Gatlinburg. I'd reach out and check it out during the break.
1: My buddy from Tennessee got a hold of us when we were having the volunteer discussion the other day.
2: Yeah.
1: Happy to be catching up on the podcast, and you're all about to make my effing head explode. It was not the Civil War. It was the War of 1812.
2: See, I didn't know that.
1: And the president, whoever the president was at the time, asked for 5,000 volunteers to help from the state of Tennessee. And they stepped up and helped in the War of 1812. That's where the Tennessee volunteers.
2: I knew it was an army thing. I was wrong about the war. Okay.
1: Yeah.
2: All right.
3: I thought it was Grenada.
2: You are wrong about, yeah.
1: Oh
2: yeah.
1: No! We thought it was what? World War? Civil War?
2: I said Civil War, right?
1: And I thought it was a part of like
2: they lost the Civil War.
1: Some conservation corps. No, I was thinking of the.
2: You thought it was a Peace Corps.
1: No, like the Tennessee Valley Authority.
2: Yeah, that's what you dropped that bomb.
1: Something like that.
2: That's why his head exploded. That stupid comment. Right. So the five people that drowned in that river were not on a boat. They were standing in the river fishing with no life jackets, Puss.
3: Okay,
2: and,
3: there you go.
2: And there's a haunting photo of them right before they all died, basically. Not when they're not swimming. They're standing in the river, waist deep. So it isn't that deep, but rivers are pretty quick. And they're all fishing, and that's the one. That's the last photo before they just all drown.
3: Eesh.
2: And that's brutal, I know. So they were not wearing
1: life jackets. Was there a rush of water?
2: What took them away? I think one or two fell, and the other three tried to get them. I think that was it.
1: If
3: I remember correctly.
2: Two married couples and their friend.
3: Like one of them tried to go swimming or something and was started to struggle, and then two more went in after him.
2: And two more,
3: and two more after that.
2: Yeah.
3: And they're all dead.
2: All dead. Brutal, brutal photo there. So enjoy the day. Good morning.
3: Yeah. Right. Stay out of the river.
2: Get on and take on the day. But wear a life jacket if you're fishing in the river. Not maybe one of those little rivers you see at the fly fisher guys. They're safe, aren't they? They're just kind of like drifting, those kind of rivers, aren't they?
3: Yeah, I mean, generally.
2: Does Henry Winkler wear one when he's fly fishing?
1: I don't think so. I don't think most fishermen do because the water is fairly shallow. But if you stop and think about it, if you hit your head or something,
2: I know you could drown.
1: Those rivers are moving pretty good.
2: You could slip
1: Oh, sure.
2: Walking on a rock and just fall down. And that, you know, we all try to get out of the ocean sometimes when the waves are hitting you. That's a brutal thing.
3: Well, know? And they make life jackets or, you know, personal flotation devices that aren't the big bulky, life jackets that you think of.
2: Yeah.
3: You know, when we've been on these whitewater rafting trips, the guides that run those things, they wear one, but it's a much more doable thing. It's not the big bulky one.
1: They've scaled them down a lot.
3: Yeah.
1: They're lighter, they're smaller. They're every bit as effective, and you should wear one when you're wrestling with Ryder in the pool.
2: Yeah,
1: I give you a little advantage.
2: I'm not as sore as I was.
1: Makes you harder
2: to
1: dunk.
2: Yeah, I don't know, man. Yeah, that'd be pretty lame.
3: Plus, just a little padding when he's down low on the blocks.
2: I don't know. Yeah, he's not sore, but I am for sure.
3: Well, yeah,
2: a little better today though.
3: He's young and in shape.
2: Actually.
3: Yeah,
2: right. Yeah,
1: he might work out a little more, and his recovery might be a little quicker.
2: Comedian Noe Ramirez in the studio with us. Actress Mary Steenburgen on the phone. Later on, to pimp a movie called The Dink on Apple TV. Nick will be here. We'll get into the Chiefs' new stadium. I kind of agree with Nick in a way that I don't think it should be indoors because I think this is ruining football at this point. And the Chiefs did have a, you know, home field with the weather, like a lot of Colts stadiums do. I know the Green Bay. I understand Minnesota because that's just brutal. But Green Bay's out, you know.
3: Yeah, it's not exactly warm in Green
2: Bay. No, it's not. It's not.
3: I've been there.
2: It's not. It's not. I also think that the...
1: Would Packer fans just revolt if they put a dome on Lambeau Field?
3: I think there would be a serious problem.
1: Yeah, I think there would be, too.
3: Yeah. I think people would be pissed.
2: Oh, there'd be a serious problem in Pittsburgh, too. But I don't think they're going
1: to
2: build it.
1: Because they're too dumb to realize that, hey, we could be a lot warmer. And then they would be able to...
2: You could say too dumb to realize and add like a thousand things after
1: they,
2: that.
1: They wouldn't be able to scoop snow.
3: One it's of their the frozen big, tundra,
1: biggest
3: Todd.
1: Joys I mean, is to work for the Green Bay Packers for free and scoop snow off the seats.
3: Well, hey, Buffalo's just opening up a brand new $3 billion stadium that doesn't have a roof.
2: That's what's going to piss off Nick. Somebody basically said, Buffalo's doing it right. The Chiefs are going to do it wrong.
3: Yeah.
1: Well, if Packer fans.
2: And we know that Nick hates the Bills, man.
1: Wanted to start a positive trend. I'd like to see this happen. Like the Japanese soccer fans, the Japanese World Cup fans, they would clean up the stadium afterwards. Yeah. That's unbelievable.
3: Yeah. It really is.
2: Yeah.
3: They just pick up all their crap.
1: I mean, who anywhere else in the world would think of doing that?
3: No. Nobody.
1: Actually picking up after themselves.
2: No. You might take an empty cup that was just in your hand if you're walking up the stands and throw it away. But in general, peanut shells in the bags, they're on the ground, man.
1: Yeah. Do it all the time.
3: Yeah. The empties get stuck under the seat and left there.
2: Right.
1: I look at the usher and say, pick that up.
2: Pick that ass up. All right.
3: Oh, that's like Tyler when he spills the trail mix.
1: Oh, sure, yeah. Go over here and pick that.
2: I never say pick it up. You just do it.
3: Yeah, no, you said it.
2: Once I said it.
1: I heard you.
2: All right. Brenda's rocking. Johnny Week continues. Come back.
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5: I'm Jeff Moe. It's a Lincoln's Pure Rock Alternative 104.1 The Blaze. The Nebraska Hall of Fame Commission officially voted to confirm the induction of former Nebraska head football coach, Congressman, youth advocate Tom Osborne as the first living member in the Nebraska Hall of Fame inside the state capitol. The vote on Wednesday comes after the passage of a bill in the legislature which amended previous state law by eliminating a 35-year waiting period after someone has passed away that allows living Nebraskans to become considered for the induction. At least 14 mailboxes in northern Lancaster County, specifically in the Davie area, between last Saturday and Tuesday were damaged by vandals being hit with baseball bats or something similar. Lancaster County Sheriff's Office says that deputies are gathering evidence, looking for video of these incidents and following up on each of these cases. Make a 6 straight losses out of the All-Star break for the Lincoln Salt Dogs. Sioux City was able to hold on for a 9-6 victory in baseball Wednesday night at Haymarket Park. Final game of the midweek series is tonight with coverage over on KFOR FM 101.5, 1240 AM starting at 6:05. Cloudy today with rain likely. We'll see a high around 78. I'm Jeff Motes on 104.1 The Blaze.
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1: From what I can tell, William Shatner must be indestructible, right?
2: Yeah. It seems unbreakable.
1: He's unbreakable, right. He's the new M. Shyamalan Ding Dong movie. He's actually, he beat, stage 4 melanoma at 95?
2: Yeah.
1: Now I guess.

0: daughter had it too.
1: Simultaneously.
0: Is she okay also?
1: They both are cancer-free at this point, apparently.
0: Yeah, she's in her early 60s, which you would have a daughter if you're in your mid-90s. Your daughter probably would be in her early 60s, you know?
1: Yeah, it makes sense.
0: Yeah, unless you...
1: Oh, no, sorry. She had breast cancer at the same time.
0: Well, speaking of old guys being dads, I wonder if... What's-her-face wants a kid? Belichick's woman.
1: Oh, anchor baby?
0: Yeah, well, maybe she wants a baby, you know?
1: Keep her in that million.
0: A lot of young women want to be mothers, so yeah, maybe...
1: Does he ever... Well, he's already got a bunch of kids.
0: Oh, he does. Yeah, he's got grown kids, man.
2: She doesn't impress me as the type that wants to be a mom.
0: No, but, you know, you got a rich daddy.
2: Right.
0: You have a baby to it. You got rich. You got money coming in the rest of your life, man.
2: But she may. I don't know. I don't speak to her.
0: Is she snipped?
1: He has three children.
0: Yeah, well, already. One of them's a coach, remember?
1: Oh, yeah, yeah. I think he's like basically the head coach in waiting there at North Carolina. I thought that was part of the deal.
0: He is, right.
2: Something you can't Google is if they had the vasectomy.
0: Yeah.
2: You can find out just about everything.
0: You can Google
2: else.
0: It, but they might not give you the answer.
2: You could, but they might not know. Didn't Shatner also on some heavy metal album?
0: Yeah. Well, on a tour.
1: And well, he's doing one performance at Riot Fest.
0: Is that album yet?
1: Chicago. Yet? I don't think the album's out yet.
0: Okay, I'd like to jam some of that when we get a chance.
2: Yeah, he is moving ahead with plans for his first ever heavy metal album.
0: What are we going to do phoners for that? Because, you know, he's probably going to call rock stations. People want to buy that stuff. And
2: we'll talk to
0: all the radio stations we're on are rock and roll.
2: Cover songs by Sabbath, Judas Priest, Iron Maiden.
0: Yeah.
2: Who's he backed up with? Oh, a supergroup led by Chris Poland of Megadeth. It doesn't say who else is in there.
1: There's a bunch of guest appearance. I think I saw Zach Wilde playing on the record.
0: Who would want to play on William Shatner's album? You're right, exactly.
2: Riot Fest in Chicago, as you mentioned.
0: He's going to come out. Have you ever heard his version of Rocket Man? We'll be talking, bringing up eventually here.
2: No, it's Lucy in the Sky with Diamonds.
0: That one, too. Yeah, I think he does Rocket. He does both.
2: Rocket Man.
0: Rocket Man. Yeah.
1: In true Shatner fashion.
0: If nobody's heard that, we had to bring it up sometime this morning. Yeah. Get a chance to bring
2: Let
0: it up.
2: Let me look for it right
0: yeah,
2: now.
0: Yeah, do that. Because now I'm going to, because he's going to just talk. He doesn't sing. And it'd be great to hear him talk around like really heavy riffs. That's what's going to happen.
1: I am Iron Man.
0: Right. That's exactly how it's going to sound, man. Exactly. Yeah. But yeah, his cover of Rocket Man and Lucy in the Sky, and he really that album came out like 71. You used to have that on vinyl, Todd.
2: 1978.
0: 78. Okay.
1: Oh man,
2: yeah. I had the.
0: Yeah, on vinyl. We used to play it on vinyl,
2: like a Rhino
0: on the radio
2: records. Right. But that was Lucy in the Sky with Diamonds.
0: Oh, okay,
2: that he was on that album.
0: But Rocket Man, I think might have been earlier.
2: I found Rocket Man. He made a video of this.
0: Yes,
2: he's doing a recitation while he's got a cigarette in his hand.
0: So. Let's hear some.
2: Let's hear a little William Shatner, Rocket Man.
0: Yeah. Just
3: packed my bags last night. Pre-flight. 0 hour. 9 a.m.
2: Takes a drag.
3: And I'm gonna be
0: a cigarette, man.
3: High.
2: Here comes the music.
3: There's a kite by then.
2: Still sucking on the cigarette.
0: Yeah.
3: Oh, I miss the earth so much. My wife. Lonely. Out of space. I'm such a

0: touchdown.
1: Now,
0: brings me back again.
1: Yeah, you fade that out. Rock a minute. I wonder if Elton John ever thought about that. They probably asked
2: and
1: him
2: the
1: about
2: the
1: time.
2: Yeah. Keep on calling.
1: Yeah. Rocket Man.
3: Yeah.
1: Rocket Man. All right, so but he's healthy, right?
3: That's what they say. He's
2: as
3: he's
2: healthy
3: beat it.
2: As a 95-year-old guy. Well,
1: how do you and you're beating cancer at 95? That's freaking amazing, you know.
3: Yeah. I mean, I think he probably should be on a draft board? No.
1: Yeah. Maybe.
3: 95, right. And right. I mean, you know, unfortunately,
1: does anybody have him now? Anybody have him now?
3: Oh, I'm sure.
1: Yeah, because he's 95.
3: I mean, but you know, we know that when people say, "Oh, the cancer's gone." That doesn't always mean it's gone.
1: Right.
3: And
1: remission,
3: he's 95.
1: Remission, right. You know. They should come back when you're, he'll be ringing a bell when he's 100 somewhere.
3: Probably.
1: He's five years out, you know, from cancer. Ring that bell.
3: Let's see. But, who does have William Shatner?
1: Yeah.
3: Oh, looks like about 85 people picked Bill this year.
1: All right. I saw that they, another old dude is Nebraska's own Tom Osborne, and they passed a law, or just they passed something yesterday to put him into the Nebraska Hall of Fame before he's dead.
3: Right.
1: Yeah, because they have that. They have to be
2: posthumously.
1: Yeah, yep. You got to be dead for that one.
2: Yeah, that's so stupid.
1: It is. But they actually made it. They opened it up for, yeah, well, we should do it now. And they're right about that.
2: Right. They should let someone who enters.
1: But you're right. But the whole Nebraska, this is the state national Hall of Fame, right? It's not a sports one, right?
3: Yeah. Just
1: and,
3: state
1: it it should be. You should always just put them in whether live.
2: College football Hall of Fame?
3: No, just the Nebraska Hall of Fame.
1: This is the state.
2: And the rule was you have to be dead before you go in.
3: Dead.
1: Yeah.
3: But I don't know. I've seen him in public recently, and he may be. I'm not sure.
1: He's walking around. You'll see him this year at the football games. But the fact is that, he does look pretty
2: scary. So they've amended to just see if you're walking dead.
3: Right.
1: But I'm thinking, he's probably thinking, hey, what do you guys know that I don't know?
2: Yeah.
1: Why are you doing this now? I mean,
3: look in the mirror, Tom.
1: Yeah.
2: No, I've always had a problem.
1: Wish him well.
2: With
1: him well.
2: The posthumous induction into
1: a
2: Hall
1: unless they died young. Right. If they died young, something weird happened. But yeah, that's what pissed me off about the Rock and Roll Hall of Fame.
2: Because they obviously earned it while they were alive. You could have given it to them while they were alive, and they could have enjoyed it for a second.
1: NFL, baseball, the same thing.
3: Oh, yeah.
1: Man. Yeah.
3: Well, it even sucks to me when they give it to these guys that are still alive, but too infirmed to even attend, you know?
1: Yeah, you're right.
3: Especially like the Rock and Roll Hall of Fame. It's cool to see guys go out there
1: and play
3: one more time. And then, but, oh, he's too old and too decrepit.
1: Right,
3: he
1: could have put him
3: 40
1: years. You're right, and it should have been Hall of Fame the first time he was eligible.
3: Right,
1: with all those bands. Right, it's just
3: you know,
1: and you want to see him play exactly.
3: Yeah, I want to see him get up there and jam. But he's 90 and he can't do that.
1: Exactly.
2: Yeah, they're not any more Hall of Famey as they're doing nothing.
3: Yeah, the resume was set 30 years ago.
2: They earned their Hall of Fame while
1: they put us
2: alive and well.
1: They put me and Todd in Nebraska. Broadcasting Hall of Fame while we were alive, you know. If we'd have been dead, they wouldn't have put us in ever.
3: No.
2: Our friend,
1: they're dead.
2: Kevin Kugler is being inducted into the Nebraska.
1: Welcome to the hall, Kevin.
3: Yeah, we got to get a hold of Kevin here before the season starts.
1: Yeah,
2: I mean, that was long overdue. I mean,
1: if
2: anybody deserves to be in the Hall of Fame, maybe it's the guy who works for Fox and Westwood One and calls NFL football.
1: True.
2: Maybe he should be in the Hall of Fame.
3: True.
1: Yeah.
3: Yeah, that should be a no-brainer.
1: Yeah. Not before us, though, because we got in before him.
2: You know? I know.
3: Well, I think...
1: No, he wasn't.
3: I'm saying I don't think he got up to the big show at Fox when you guys were inducted.
1: No,
3: he
1: wasn't.
3: He was still doing Big Ten and...
1: Exactly, right.
2: You sure?
3: I think he was.
1: No, he wasn't calling NFL when we got inducted.
3: It's been about 5 years or so he's been...
1: maybe he has. We got inducted in 2021.
3: Because remember, he got the call-up when Thom Brenneman got caught on the hot mic.
2: Right.
1: That's right.
3: That was what opened up the spot for Kevin to jump up.
2: And that was after 2021? We went in 2021.
1: Well, we were elected in 2020.
2: Yeah.
1: And then COVID hit. So that's you can blame us for that. Noe Ramirez is going to be on the show with us later on. Comedian Noe Ramirez. Also, Mary Steenburgen on the phone. Nick will be here a little later on also. We mentioned Iron Maiden earlier. Iron Man earlier. Ozzy died a year ago, like yesterday or something like
3: that. Yeah.
1: And I did see this. his doctor said, "You're dying. Don't do that show." And he did the show.
3: Of good course.
1: Yeah. You're dying. Just do the damn show. You know? Good for him.
3: Yeah.
1: The doctors so, don't. Because he was going to die anyway, probably, because the doctor said he was probably dying. So he said, "I'm going to do the show."
3: Yeah. I mean,
1: and it was an amazing thing to see and left the fans and him really happy, you know?
3: It was a historic moment.
1: Right, exactly.
3: I mean, that whole night was amazing.
2: Obviously, he had one more in him.
1: Yeah, he could do it.
3: I mean,
1: a lot to get there, but he did it.
3: Well, I mean, if you read some of the other stuff that they've said, you know, pretty much the last 2 years or more of his life, that was what he was working towards.
1: Yeah. There's a documentary out there about it the last couple years of his life. It's really good. It's sad, but it's really good.
3: But he wanted
1: recording a new song with his producer. It's pretty cool.
3: He wanted that one last performance, and getting himself to the point he could do it was what was keeping him holding on.
2: Heavy boots, full of lead. Fills his victims full of dread.
1: Yeah.
2: Running as fast as they can. Iron Man lives again.
1: Brenda's Rockin' Johnny Week continues on the program. That's Hall of Fame stuff right there. Man.
2: Shatner gives him.
1: You don't
2: a
1: see that on Fox Sports. Brenda's Rockin' Johnny Week. They wouldn't do that.
3: No.
1: They wouldn't touch that.
2: No other outlet is covering that.
1: No. Well, we
3: and
1: made it up.
3: It's a damn shame.
1: It's our event. It's our event. Come on back.
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7: I'm Jeff Moats at Lincoln's Pure Rock Alternative 104.1 The Blaze. The Nebraska Hall of Fame Commission officially voted to confirm the induction of former Nebraska head football coach, Congressman, youth advocate Tom Osborne as the first living member in the Nebraska Hall of Fame inside the state capitol. The vote on Wednesday comes after the passage of a bill in the legislature which amended previous state law by eliminating a 35-year waiting period after someone has passed away that allows living Nebraskans to become considered for the induction. At least 14 mailboxes in northern Lancaster County, specifically in the Davie area, between last Saturday and Tuesday were damaged by vandals being hit with baseball bats or something similar. Lancaster County Sheriff's Office says that deputies are gathering evidence, looking for video of these incidents and following up on each of these cases. Make a 6 straight losses out of the All-Star break for the Lincoln Salt Dogs. Sioux City was able to hold on for a 9-6 victory in baseball Wednesday night at Haymarket Park. Final game of the midweek series is tonight with coverage over on KFOR FM 101.5, 1240 AM starting at 6:05. Cloudy today with rain likely. We'll see a high around 78. I'm Jeff Moats on 104.1 The Blaze.
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1: Well, it looks like the key to happiness is not money, not looks, not being a better body, none of that stuff. It's basically relationships. More money, a better body, a different job, a bigger apartment. List as long as the goalposts, people keep moving. The problem, none of these holds up under any scrutiny. Income amounts to about roughly 2% of a variance in happiness between people, so basically it means nothing when it comes to true happiness.
2: Well, throughout your life, your definition of happiness changes. And I remember when we were talking with who is the elder Wayans brother?
3: We talked to Damon.
1: Or
3: are you talking about Sean and Marlon?
1: On the phone, we talked to Damon on the phone, yeah.
3: We've never had the elder, Keenan Ivory.
1: But we had Damon, right, yeah.
2: Okay, well, Damon was the older one, and he also did a interview on CBS Sunday Morning.
1: Right.
2: And we asked him about it, and he said the things got better when he stopped chasing happy, because your definition of happiness changes throughout your life, and he just paid attention to his health and his well-being and hoped everything would fall into place after that, and, you know, apparently it has for him.
1: Well, but that also discounts what they're saying here. They're saying they say that's important, but also people, it's about relationships is much better than any of that, even.
2: Yeah, well, he didn't really.
1: Your relationships with people, other people in your life, if they're positive, you know, family members, wives, friends, all that, is better than any of that, even. I mean, staying healthy and, you know.
3: Yeah, it says relationship satisfaction at age 50, they found, was a better predictor of physical health in later life than even cholesterol.
1: Right.
2: Yeah,
1: right.
2: I get sad when I read these stories about, you know, 30, 40-year-old people who say, you know, I'm looking for, I need a friend.
1: I know, it is sad.
2: Yeah, and it's difficult to make friends later in life.
1: It is.
2: For some of you.
1: For a lot of men, it is, for sure. There's an epidemic of men having trouble making friends as they get older. Yeah, they don't have friends to begin with, right?
3: Just to making friends as an adult. It's awkward. Yeah, it's weird. Yeah, yeah. We don't
1: I think it's
3: do
1: tougher
3: it
1: for
3: well.
1: Men. They've said the study on that. It's tougher
2: some
1: for men.
2: Some of those
1: than women.
2: Dudes don't deserve friends.
3: Yeah. Okay.
2: They need to change their ways.
1: Yeah.
2: Yeah. But a lot of them do. And right. I don't know. Well, a lot of them are just not in situations.
3: I'm just happy to hear that lots of money and a great body doesn't necessarily make you happy.
1: Well,
3: because I ain't got either of those.
1: People have committed suicide. People could kill themselves that are rich and famous and have everything you think from the outside. They weren't happy.
3: Yeah. Right? Yeah.
1: So you're right. I mean, they're saying that the self-involvement, everybody wants to be a little bit in shape. But the bottom line is none of that really matters compared to just having good relationships. And like you said, it's even better than a better physical later in life than cholesterol levels.
3: Right.
1: Your relationship satisfaction. Yeah, it's huge.
3: Having strong relationships with the people around you.
2: Right. Now, years ago, like my definition of happiness is, you know, how big a market are we going to make it in?
1: Yeah.
2: Are we going to be good in Chicago or New York or Los Angeles? That's what mattered to me. And then, obviously, that wasn't going to happen. So
1: could have. We decided not to leave.
2: I settled on the relationships,
1: and, you know, relationships.
2: And the other things, you know, the health and the well-being.
1: But even that, like I said, this story's not even about that. It's about relationships is bigger than all those.
2: Right.
1: All those, especially as adults. Right.
2: But I think it's one of those things, if you stop chasing what you think is going to make you happy.
1: Well, that would be money, right. Bigger job, and bigger apartment, you know, bigger house.
2: Right. The relationships that you have.
1: It's easier said than done for a lot of people.
2: And work too. From there.
1: Right.
3: Yeah, did you see the other thing that they point to? There's two things, you know, those relationships. And the other thing they point to that is a really good indicator of true happiness is performing good deeds for others.
1: Yeah. Yeah. That is one. And
3: yeah,
1: I think a lot of people forget to do that.
2: Well, you know? You would perform those good deeds for someone maybe you had a good relationship with.
3: Maybe. Yeah. Or just a perfect
1: stranger. Or anybody.
3: Stranger.
1: No, I think it's just anybody.
3: You know.
1: I think that's more of a charity situation.
2: Random acts of kindness?
1: Yeah.
2: Or is this acts of service for one that you love?
3: I think it could be either.
1: I think it's either.
3: Yeah.
1: You said good deeds. Could be strangers. Could be people you know.
3: But I think the thing to remember there is it doesn't have to be something huge.
1: No, not at all.
3: It could just be
2: a gesture.
3: Yeah.
2: A kind gesture of some sort.
3: You see somebody.
1: Help an old lady to her car at the grocery store.
3: Right. You know? Or somebody's loading their car and they got something heavy. Hey, can I help you with that?
1: Right.
3: You know?
1: You do feel a little bit. Little simple things like that picks you up.
3: Yeah.
1: You're right, Push.
3: More than once I've been walking through a store and someone's looked at me and said, can you grab that thing off the top shelf? And I, yes, I can. Here, hold on. Yeah. You know, it's fine. That's sure. Yeah. I can help out. And it does feel good.
1: I saw a story of a guy that was a comedian does a bit on that, and he says that he actually asks short people if they can grab stuff at the bottom so he'd have to bend over. How good it was. Because I asked short people to pick up stuff at the bottom.
2: That's nice. Make them feel useful.
1: Right. There you go. So, walk around the grocery store today, Push, just looking to help somebody.
3: Normally, I mean, it's probably happened to me a half a dozen times remember. And normally it's an elderly lady, you know. Right. And those top shelves of the grocery store are a little bit out of reach. Yeah, here, which one do you want? No problem. There you go.
1: Altruistic behavior lightens up the brain reward system. That's it. The biology behind it involves dopamine.
2: When you go to the store,
1: doing good things for people.
2: Look for short people in the aisle. Just kind of cruise the top of the aisle. Oh, there's a short person.
1: He's a creep, man.
2: I might be able to help.
1: He's creeping in the aisle among short people.
2: Looks like he might need some marinara sauce. That's way up there on the top shelf.
3: Why would you put the glass up on top? That seems like a bad idea.
2: Yeah, I know. Yeah. But they do it.
3: Yeah, they do.
1: Eight plus decades of study on this story. Yeah,
3: this is a long ongoing study. I think I said it's the longest study of its kind that they've been tracking all these participants over years. And this is the Harvard study of adult development. So it's got a little weight to it.
1: Yeah. And I've heard this before, but you know, they have it written down now that just having a good relationship with anybody. That's not even a loving relationship. I mean, it can be just relationship with your family and friends and doesn't have to be a husband or wife either, for that matter.
3: I like this line where, you know, you said the changing your income only changed your happiness about 2%.
1: Yeah.
3: So dieting
1: is less.
3: Is that? No, it's even worse. Studies have shown it can actively pull your happiness down.
1: I can see that.
3: Rather than push it up.
1: Oh, I can see that because you are denying yourself some sort of thing you might want.
2: You miss the pizza.
3: Yes, you do.
1: Yeah.
3: You do.
1: You miss the burger. You miss the pizza. Once again, you could also watch your weight and indulge, you know, once in, like every week if you want to.
3: Yeah.
1: You don't have to, but there are the strict ones, the Tebows of the world won't, what that jackass do? He won't even cheat on Thanksgiving Day. Remember that?
3: Right.
1: And he was on TV talking about that, and I'm thinking, you're just proving you're just a douchebag. What are you proving to people that you're not cheating on Thanksgiving Day?
3: I remember the one that sticks out to me was when we talked to Bill Clinton.
1: Right.
3: Remember that? Mm-hmm. He had gone vegan.
1: Right.
3: And when you guys asked him, what do you miss about, you know, being vegan? He's like, burying my face in a bowl of ice cream.
1: Right.
3: And it's like, yeah.
1: That's what he said?
3: He said he missed ice cream.
1: Oh, I love
3: that. I get it.
1: Yeah.
3: If you'd had that taken away from you, think about how awesome ice cream is.
1: Is there vegan ice cream?
3: I think so.
1: Ice cream without cow milk in it, right?
3: They've gotten some. It's not as good.
1: Well, I was reading a story about.
2: I remember my follow up question was, "Do you ever cheat?" and I should have been a little more specific.
3: Yeah, you got on your diet.
2: Yeah.
1: Buried my face in something else. You said there.
2: Yeah.
1: I saw an interview with Matt Damon. He's obviously promoting Odyssey, and he said the toughest thing he had to do was give up beer. He likes beer, and. And he said, because of all the gluten, he said, but there's gluten-free beer, and he's finding that, he's into that now, he's into gluten-free beer.
3: Oh, wow.
1: But he said that he likes, and he said he wanted to be trim enough to look like he was a guy that fought in the war, you know, the Trojan War. But he also a guy that would want to eat. So he trained more like an athlete, not just a skinny, you know, emaciated, skinny, like
3: muscle,
1: that
3: but kind of, lean.
1: But yeah, but like an athlete. But he said that beer was the toughest thing to give up.
2: What was the average weight of a guy fighting the Trojan War?
1: I know, that's a stupid thing, too, because first of all, there's a Cyclops in that, too, that didn't exist in real life.
3: Well, I imagine.
1: And giant people, too, I believe.
2: They were all in pretty good shape.
1: Yeah.
2: There are probably no fatties who were fighting the Trojan War.
3: Didn't he get all...
1: Well, the fatties died, probably.
2: Probably. Yeah.
3: Didn't he get all ripped up for some of those Jason Bourne movies, too, back in the day?
1: I didn't watch that, but I don't think he... Was he shirt off, ripped off?
3: I think there was a couple of, like, the you know, remember, he did, like, two or three of them, and then Jeremy Renner came in and did one.
1: Yeah, right.
3: And that sucked, the day, and they brought him back. I think he got ripped, I think, when he came back for that.
2: In the Odyssey, back in that day, if you were a fatty, you were considered rich, weren't you?
1: Probably, but you weren't fighting. You were just a king.
2: Oh, no, you're, if you're a fatty and you're rich, you're not fighting wars.
1: Yeah, because gout was the king's disease, wasn't it?
2: You send
1: it the king's disease, right?
2: You send other people.
1: Right. You just sit and eat and bang.
3: So back in the day, you were rich and famous if you had a tiny dink and you were fat. Those were the people you wanted to admire.
2: That was the standard.
1: I think the tiny dink thing was just the guy in charge at one point had a tiny dink and he made it. He told the people.
3: Well, look, it stuck.
1: He told the people and he said, "Hey, tiny dinks are the cool thing, man."
2: He made a declaration.
1: They bought into it.
3: I mean, all those great statues from you know, Michelangelo,
1: tiny
3: and
1: dinks,
3: they got tiny because they're supposed to be the thinkers and the enlightened people.
1: Well, who did Michelangelo? Who did the statue? You know, he had a small dink.
3: Michelangelo,
1: famous guy.
2: Michelangelo. There's no statue of Michelangelo. You're thinking of the David statue.
1: That's right.
2: That
1: so Michelangelo had a small dink.
2: He had a small dink.
1: So he made it the small dink.
3: Well, look, the history books picked it up, and we're still saying it, so it must have been a pretty effective campaign.
1: Well, it was for people to bought into that, but we know you don't want a small dink, you know. Well,
3: apparently back then you did. You wanted to be fat and have a tiny dink.
2: And
1: but the women wanted the guys that weren't fat with a big dink, you know.
2: For a while, and then they leave them.
1: Yeah.
3: It's a problem after all.
2: That also has been going on since the Trojan War.
1: Yep.
2: Women leaving their big wienered husbands.
1: Comedian Noe Ramirez in the studio with us later on. Actress Mary Steenburgen going to phone the program.
3: She's in
1: a movie called The Dink, but it's about pickleball.
3: Got an email from John here. He says, "Puss is a tall guy, 6'5", myself. You're missing the best way to help the shorts at the grocery store. You don't grab the item for them. You pick them up and let them grab it themselves. It always brightens their day."
1: That'd be the cops be showing up on that one. Pick some old lady up by her armpits.
2: Right.
1: Get some elbow.
2: That's what I'm going to do.
1: You're bringing some random kid in the air.
2: Because they're short, so they're probably not that heavy, so they're easy to pick up.
3: Short doesn't always mean light.
2: All right, let me give you a boost.
1: The next time Brad Williams in town, go shop with him. You can hang out with him all day.
3: I know better than that. Brad hates that.
1: Pick Brad up.
3: He's talked about that before.
1: He does hate that. He does.
3: And by the way, he's in town a couple of months.
1: Yeah.
3: He's in big time in October.
1: Lately, man. Yeah. He's been big time in this.
2: Where's he playing?
1: Theater, probably.
3: Yeah, theater here in town. I'll get a hold. Last time he came through, he just stopped by on a day's notice. He was on his way to, like, Sioux City or something.
2: Yeah, he just dropped in.
1: Oh, he did that day. Yeah. You're right. Yeah. You're right. I forgot about that.
3: Sorry, Brad. We keep in touch with Brad.
1: Yeah.
3: I talked to him a few months ago, but schedules just didn't line up.
1: All right. Come on back. Nick will be here. You know, we keep in touch with Nick, too, by the way.
2: Text him every day.
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7: I'm Jeff Moe. It's a Lincoln's Pure Rock Alternative 104.1 The Blaze. The Nebraska Hall of Fame Commission officially voted to confirm the induction of former Nebraska head football coach, Congressman, youth advocate Tom Osborne as the first living member in the Nebraska Hall of Fame inside the state capitol. The vote on Wednesday comes after the passage of a bill in the legislature which amended previous state law by eliminating a 35-year waiting period after someone has passed away that allows Living Nebraskans to become considered for the induction. At least 14 mailboxes in northern Lancaster County, specifically in the Davie area between last Saturday and Tuesday, were damaged by vandals being hit with baseball bats or something similar. Lancaster County Sheriff's Office says that deputies are gathering evidence, looking for video of these incidents and following up on each of these cases. Make a 6 straight losses out of the All-Star break for the Lincoln Salt Dogs. Sioux City was able to hold on for a 9-6 victory in baseball Wednesday night at Haymarket Park. Final game of the midweek series is tonight with coverage over on KFOR FM 101.5, 1240 AM starting at 6:05. Cloudy today with rain likely. We'll see a high around 78. I'm Jeff Motes on 104.1 The Blaze.
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2: Much attention paid to Salvador Perez, who passed George Brett as the all-time Kansas City Royals home run leader with 317. He did it Wednesday afternoon, hit it into the fountain, a fan jumped in, and immediately was arrested. Now, you're not allowed to jump in that fountain. That calls for immediate arrest in Kansas City. But Salvador was pretty cool about this. He said, when asked about the arrest, he said, please, police, just take care of the job and please send him home. If it was him, I'd jump there in there too to get the ball. So please, thank you for the hard work and trying to get the ball. So, yeah, so they let the guy go too. But they did arrest him. And there's video of him just cuffing him behind his back too.
3: Oh, yeah.
2: They cuffed him behind his back.
3: What happened to the ball?
2: I don't know. Another bad article.
3: Yeah.
2: Another bad article.
3: Did he get to keep the ball first?
2: I think he got the ball. He jumped into the fountain. Well, then it's his ball
3: if he got to it.
2: I know, but they arrested him. You're not allowed to go in there.
3: But if he's got the ball in his pocket when they arrest him.
2: I don't know where the ball was.
3: Doesn't that still count as his property?
4: Right. Well, he illegally obtained it.
3: Right. Okay. There's that.
4: He went into it.
2: No, the gentleman that got Salvi's home run. Ball jumped in the fountain and by rule got arrested. So no ball. And attendant procured it.
4: That would be like they hit a home run into the bullpen and a guy jumps into the bullpen and grabs the ball. No, that's not your ball. You left the field.
2: Right.
4: You left the stand.
2: And he was arrested.
4: And you're not allowed to do that.
2: That's the rule with the fountain.
3: He was trespassing to get it.
2: Right.
3: Why don't you put up some higher fences around that thing if you don't want people jumping into it?
2: I don't think people do jump into it much. Nick, do people jump into that thing much? You probably hear more about that than we would.
3: I don't know.
2: Yeah.
4: And what kind of shape is that
3: stadium? I don't
4: stadium
3: know why you would.
4: That stadium is also old.
3: Yes. Yeah, they've actively been trying to replace it for a few years here.
2: Yeah,
3: right. They're going to.
4: I haven't been there for a long time.
3: I don't think
4: they've
3: released an official rendering, but they're moving downtown.
2: I was there about 4 years ago. Wasn't that cool? It's kind of run down. But you're right, they should be downtown. I heard they might be.
3: They're going to be. Yeah.
2: Good for them.
3: No roof.
2: No roof. I'm kind of with you on that, Puss. I mean, Nick, I don't think the Chiefs Stadium, although it looks cool, should not have a roof.
3: No.
2: Yeah. That'll take away all your home field advantage. But it's 2031, right?
3: Or 30. It's not that far away.
2: No, you're right.
3: It feels like it's a long way away.
2: Mahomes will be retired by then, so you won't matter.
3: Yeah, that's the saddest thing about this.
2: Well, he's fairly young, but he has a good chance. The way he plays quarterback, he might not be playing in 5 years.
4: But you'll get to host a Super Bowl if you build a new stadium.
2: Once every 10 years,
3: and,
2: maybe.
3: Kansas City would get one.
2: They would get one, right.
4: Just like Minnesota. Did Minnesota get more than one?
3: No, they had one like back in the 90s, they said.
2: Yeah, they did. We talked about that. They did one in the 90s.
3: I don't know. I could see Kansas City possibly getting into the rotation, but
2: I don't think so.
3: The weather's just not good enough in February.
4: You like to keep the southern tier in
2: that's
4: rotation.
2: Not enough. That is not enough, and I'm with Kansas City Chiefs fans here. That is not enough to put a roof on that.
3: Well, what?
2: And Buffalo's not doing it, and they're not going to get a Super Bowl, but they don't care. They're playing outdoors in
3: concerts
2: Buffalo.
3: Concerts and Final Fours. You shouldn't build a stadium for one event.
2: Right.
3: But
2: you can't.
3: It's concerts and Final Fours.
2: Yeah, but they can have concerts outdoors. They do all the time.
3: But you can have more when you have a roof. And when you're spending $3 billion on a stadium, you got to use it as much as possible.
2: The Bills didn't do it.
3: I know, but Buffalo's not.
2: The Bills didn't do it.
3: Buffalo's not going to get a bunch of big stadium shows.
2: Yeah, they would. Yeah, they would. It's a big city.
4: Summertime.
2: Yeah.
3: New York's right there. Pittsburgh. And there's a bunch of other cities close by that.
2: And Pittsburgh's outdoors, too, by the way. And New York's not close to Buffalo.
4: Yeah. And Pittsburgh's not going to get a Super Bowl.
2: Want it. They don't care. They don't care either. They don't want to be. They want to be outdoors. They say as long as Rooney owns a team, they're not going to put it underneath anything for sure.
3: I don't like it.
2: Yeah. But, I don't like it either, Nick. I do like the look of your stadium. It kind of looks like Arrowhead.
3: You know what else looks like Arrowhead?
2: Arrowhead.
3: Yes.
2: Well, you got to let that go.
3: Never.
2: That's a dump.
4: Apparently, you can't.
3: Put $1 billion into that.
2: That's worthless money, man.
3: Why?
4: I also think they don't like the neighborhood.
2: Just leave it outside. Oh, the neighborhood sucks.
4: Yeah. That's part of the battle right there.
2: You don't hate Kansas.
3: I don't care. I just don't. I just hate the roof.
2: Yeah, that's all you do. Yeah. You hate the roof. I agree with you.
3: Don't
2: on
3: they
2: that.
3: Run a?
4: Oh, I thought you were like Bear fan. I can't get me Indiana.
3: I kind of get that.
2: Yeah.
3: Well, I guess the
2: downtown Chicago is where that stadium
3: Chicago's
2: should be.
3: Downtown Chicago is awesome. I don't know. I love the aerial views of the games and the skylines right there when it's snowing and like. I don't
2: downtown
3: know,
2: Chicago is
4: they can always give you the aerial view of the games because sometimes it's nowhere close. Like when the Broncos are playing, they'll show people skiing. They're nowhere near the stadium.
3: Oh, yeah. But the Bears are.
6: They'll show the Golden Gate Bridge when they're doing a Niners game, and that's like 40 minutes away or something.
4: Something like that. Yeah. They're in Santa Clara. They're north of Santa Clara.
2: I get Bears fan. They'll still go to the games, but I think the stadium, they should build one downtown.
6: Well, the Kansas City, the Chiefs moving to the other side of the line means absolutely nothing.
2: Well, to Missourians, it does.
6: To fans.
2: They're pissed.
6: To fans going to the game, I mean, well, okay, whatever. It's just in a different part of Kansas City.
4: Man,
6: it's
4: I hope
6: still...
4: they stop all being Chief fans and find another team.
6: Yeah, that'd be good.
2: I get the roof thing. I get why they're pissed about that. But I know they're going to, didn't have a chance to build one in Kansas City, Missouri.
6: Yeah.
3: I think they were going back and forth. I think the voters voted it down. Well, and the thing that the voters voted down, I don't think it was like a good faith bill put forward by the Chiefs because I think this is what they wanted all along.
2: Yeah, I've been seeing F the Hunts a lot now. You know.
3: Yeah, just, Mr. Hunt, tear down that roof.
2: Yeah.
6: don't they run a NASCAR race in the fall in Kansas too?
4: Yeah.
6: And those two things are going to be right next to each other.
2: Oh, yeah.
6: You know, the new Chiefs Stadium in Kansas Speedway are going to be right there. I can't imagine. I mean, the traffic coming in and out of that area is going to be ridiculous.
4: People will be furniture shopping.
6: And Bass Proing.
2: That's a huge area. Right
6: or is that a Cabela's?
2: That's Legends. That's Legends out there. It's pretty cool place.
4: I think they're all owned by the same people anymore.
6: True. Yeah. Right. True.
2: So, yeah, Nick, don't jump in the fountain next time you're down there watching your Royals. You'll get arrested. Yeah. Cuffed from behind and didn't get a chance to keep the ball either. Yeah, got like he was 45 years old. His buddies were just laughing at him. I think it's pretty funny actually.
4: I saw some, and I didn't know this was. They keep track of everything in baseball, but this was Cardinals closer. The hell's his name? Riley O'Brien. Mm-mm. Riley O'Brien is pitching to some Los Angeles Angels of Anaheim. Bases are loaded. Scores 2-2. He's got a 3-0 count on the guy. Hits him. Walks in the winning run.
6: Oh,
2: wow.
4: First walk-off hit by pitch on a 3-0 count in recorded Major League Baseball history.
2: And the guy didn't step into it?
4: No.
2: Bad pitch?
4: No, he hit
2: him. Just a real bad pitch.
4: He hit him in the middle of the back.
2: Oh, hell. Oh, what a bummer for that pitcher, man.
4: Game over.
2: Because those guys are pretty good at placing balls. That's why they're major league pitchers, you know.
3: That's a big part of it.
2: Yeah. By the way, I didn't know George Brett had that record. I just assumed it might have been Hal McCray. Remember him from the 70s? He was a home runner.
3: He's but a Royal.
2: I didn't know George Brett was a huge home run hitter. That's on me. 317 is not a lot, but it's a lot for him.
6: Or Nygaard.
2: Mm-hmm. Yeah.
4: Who's second place?
2: Well, now it's George Brett.
6: That's George Brett.
2: Yeah. Who's this on the phone?
4: Bo Jackson didn't get a lot of homers.
3: Oh, you said, who's this on the phone? And Todd said, Bo Jackson.
2: What? A little surprise for you, Nick.
3: No way.
2: For all your hard work, Nick, we got Bo Jackson on the phone.
6: Loosen your pants.
4: This is either Bo Jackson or Tim.
6: Another Chiefs fan.
2: Oh, it's Tim. Okay, two days in a row. Appearance by Tim.
4: Maybe he's going to be. Are you going to be a reasonable Chiefs fan here or a little bitch like Nick?
7: Yeah.
4: Yeah?
2: I don't think there should be a roof either. Bitch. I don't think there should be a roof either, but go ahead. You are Kansas City, Missouri, born and bred, right?
7: Blue Springs suburb,
2: All right. Okay. So.
7: Moving to Kansas, I don't like seeing him stay in Missouri. It's not a big deal. That's a nicer area over there, to be honest.
2: Yeah.
7: It's going to be by the Speedway.
2: Right.
7: There's a lot of stuff to do over there.
2: Right.
7: Arrowhead's the third oldest stadium in the NFL after Soldier Field and Lambeau.
2: So they
7: offered the Chiefs Super Bowl several years ago. They said if you put a dome over Arrowhead, they'd give them a Super Bowl.
2: Right.
7: They put it to the vote, and people voted it down. They didn't want it enclosed.
2: Right.
7: They still don't. But everybody I know, they don't want it enclosed. So it's not up to the fans.
2: No, it's
7: up
2: not.
7: To
2: no.
7: them.
2: Yeah.
6: But are they going to stop going when they put the roof on it?
3: No.
7: No, it's just like in Omaha when they moved from Rosenblatt downstairs or downtown. Everybody hated it. We're going to go to the games anymore. Guess what? It's bigger than ever. So
2: that's true.
6: Exactly.
2: That's true.
7: And the Royals are...
2: Go ahead.
7: Oh, go ahead.
2: No, go ahead.
7: No, the Royals are moving downtown.
2: They are. That's happening.
8: That's for sure?
2: They should, right?
7: 90%. Yeah, they're moving somewhere, and that they've shown drawings of it, and there will be zero parking down there.
2: Yeah, I realize that.
7: But, yeah, it is what it is. And they offered the Super Bowl to them. You know, they had it in Minneapolis a few years ago Giants Stadium.
2: Right.
8: So,
2: and Giants were outdoors.
4: I think Detroit hosted a Super Bowl as well.
2: They did, yeah. Pittsburgh played I believe. Yeah.
7: It's a cool-looking stadium. It's like, go ahead and build it. Just leave that glass off.
8: Yes.
7: So,
2: I'm with you on that.
7: Oh, well.
2: All we can hope for is when it's really built and the Chiefs go into mediocrity again, that'd be kind of great. Yeah,
7: it'll be like the glorious 80s.
2: Exactly.
6: <so. laughs> Oh, don't tempt me.
2: That'd be great. Come back, buddy. Thanks, bro. See you, man.
7: All right, guys. Bye.
8: Bye.
2: Yeah, that would be... Great. You guys start sucking when you move in that place. You know, Mahomes is gone.
9: It's going to be, they're going to have to find somebody after Mahomes.
4: Hey, if it's possible, they'll be even more whiny.
2: Yeah.
6: Ooh, that's a tough pull.
4: Yeah.
2: We can't blame them all on Nick.
6: We can, and
9: we
6: do. I
9: love everybody else that says the Chiefs fans are whiny, and then, like, a ref makes a call, and everybody's like,
2: they sound like Stallone, huh?
9: Pretty much.
4: This is about a stadium.
9: What about that thing?
4: Something under which you have no control. And,
2: you can voice your opinion about whether you want a roof or not, but they don't care, obviously. You know,
9: I'm still going to wear the hat.
2: Yeah, of course you are. Yeah.
9: Hope to go. And,
6: I'm starting to think that Lambeau is the only really untouchable stadium. Like, I don't think they'll ever... They've dumped money into that thing three or four times and made it really nice.
2: Right.
6: I don't think they'll ever replace Lambeau.
4: No, they did a really good job of polishing that turd. We were there years ago, and it seemed like a nice stadium.
6: Yeah, but I mean, that would be a true revolt if the Packers did anything to Lambeau or moved out of Lambeau.
4: Oh,
6: it's just not.
2: But I did see an article this morning.
4: I pray for the day.
2: See an article this morning, though, Push. I'm sure you probably read about it. I didn't get a chance to get it. It was in the weeds about that, but... You know, they're the only team that's owned by the owners, and they said if they can ever not compete that way, money-wise, there's a way they have to get out of that somehow. And somebody might have to buy the
4: Packers. Oh, that they're municipally owned?
2: Yeah, somebody might have to buy the Packers, you know, eventually to keep them up to date with everybody
4: what
2: else.
4: What the hell does that mean, they're municipally owned? Because if you're, a Green Bay resident, you're not getting revenue from the Packers.
6: No. But, but having the Packers in Green Bay keeps Green Bay alive.
4: Right. Yeah.
6: I mean, that town would die without the Packers.
9: Like, who decides on who to you hire as GM?
6: There's a board.
2: Yeah.
6: They have a board. And you know what
9: who
6: they
9: picks the board?
6: You know what they also have? They have an age cap for the guy who's the president of the club.
9: What an idea.
6: At 70 years old, you got to go.
2: Oh.
6: And that's just happening this year. There's I think maybe last year. There's a guy came in because the old guy hit 70 and he had to leave.
9: Right. You know, that's not a bad idea. We seem to have an evergreen conversation about whether or not the people at highest levels of power have dementia or not.
2: They do. Yeah.
6: Yeah.
2: The current one does, for sure. He's 80. Yeah.
9: That wasn't a new conversation.
2: He's been dumb since he was 70, too, for that matter.
6: It's written into the Packers' bylaws. You can't be the president of the team past 70 years old.
2: All right.
4: Yep. But you can buy a piece of paper that costs $200 and say that you're a Packers stock owner. I
2: Push didn't do that, did you? You
6: no.
2: didn't do that, did
4: in
2: you?
4: The Green Bay Packers. Oh, how's that doing for you?
2: Yeah.
4: It's not worth anything, but I got a piece of paper to put in my Packer room.
6: You get invited to the big shareholders meeting every summer.
4: Oh, do you?
9: Maybe say every Sunday.
4: How many Packer shareholders are there?
6: I don't know. They've only offered it like two or three times. It's not always available. No, I don't have any.
2: All right. Because that'd be dumb.
9: Just get a star named after you.
2: Yeah.
3: There are approximately 500.
2: That's the only star that's yours.
3: 538,967 stockholders who own a collective 5.2 million shares of the Packers.
2: And it doesn't do anything.
4: Free money.
2: Yeah.
4: Free money for the Packers.
3: Well, again, it keeps the town alive, you know?
2: Well, it'd still be a town, just be a town without the Packers.
3: It'd be a, a town of 20% the size that it is now.
2: Yeah.
3: You know?
2: Well, it is a hellhole up there. I mean, the stadium's cool, but that town is just a hellhole.
9: How many people live there?
3: About 100,000.
9: There any Bears fans?
3: I hope not.
9: That would suck.
4: I don't think it's a bad area.
3: No, it's a nice. I mean, it's a nice town. But it's a town.
4: And then Door County, Wisconsin. I always hear beautiful things about it. I've never been, but it looks pretty.
9: Well, they have an amusement park.
2: Yeah, we were in Green Bay, Todd.
3: Green Bay is more akin to a college town.
4: Right. We were just in town.
2: Right.
4: We didn't visit the area.
2: No.
3: No.
4: As much as you wanted to go fishing up in Door County.
2: I did.
4: We didn't have time.
2: Yeah.
3: He pushed hard for that, man.
2: With all the black players, y'all live up there.
4: Well, during the season.
3: For about 5 months a year.
4: Apartment for 5 months a year.
2: All right. Noe Ramirez is going to join the show later on this morning in the studio. Comedian buddy of ours.
3: I think your boy is still sitting on a house up there, Tyler.
2: Is it really?
3: Yeah. Yeah, because I think last year when Micah Parsons showed up, there was some story about Aaron Rodgers had said something. And, hey, congratulations to Micah. Call me if you want to buy a house.
2: Don't they live in some sort of golf community with a pretty nice houses? A lot of those players.
3: Yeah, I think there's some gated communities in Appleton and some of the surrounding areas that they live in.
2: All right. Come on back. Football coming soon.
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13: I'm Jeff Moats at Lincoln's Pure Rock Alternative. 104.1 The Blaze. The Nebraska Hall of Fame Commission officially voted to confirm the induction of former Nebraska head football coach, Congressman, youth advocate Tom Osborne as the first living member in the Nebraska Hall of Fame inside the state capitol. The vote on Wednesday comes after the passage of a bill in the legislature which amended previous state law by eliminating a 35-year waiting period after someone has passed away that allows living Nebraskans to become considered for the induction. At least 14 mailboxes in northern Lancaster County, specifically in the Davie area between last Saturday and Tuesday, were damaged by vandals being hit with baseball bats or something similar. Lancaster County Sheriff's Office says that deputies are gathering evidence, looking for video of these incidents and following up on each of these cases. Make a 6 straight losses out of the All-Star break for the Lincoln Salt Dogs. Sioux City was able to hold on for a 9-6 victory in baseball Wednesday night at Haymarket Park. Final game of the midweek series is tonight with coverage over on KFOR, FM 101.5, 1240 AM starting at 6:05. Cloudy today with rain likely. We'll see a high around 78. I'm Jeff Moats on 104.1 The Blaze.
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14: 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But when you finally did, it was too late. Because at that moment, you were speeding.

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1: You want to be happy, have strong relationships. We talked about that earlier. Money, bigger apartment, better job doesn't make people happy. It's just strong relationships with the people you have relationships with.
2: You hear that, Nick? Having a lot of money and being in shape won't make you happy. Are you happy, too, about that?
3: Yeah. You know, it couldn't hurt.
1: Yeah,
2: I'd like to try it every now and again.
1: Right.
2: But
3: no. I mean, you could make... feel better.
2: Doesn't seem that right.
1: I do like
2: that.
1: I do like
3: less stress. I could see it not making like being the end all.
1: Real happy, right? Yeah. Real happiness. Right?
3: Like once
1: and, helping people out to good deeds for people is also part of that strong relationships. You know, help somebody out. You know?
4: Acts of service.
1: Yeah, like plus following short people around the grocery store like a weirdo. You know?
2: Yeah. And I
3: tell your ass to leave.
2: And then I pick them up and I let them get it off the top.
1: All right. So do that today, and you'll feel better about yourself. You'll be happier.
3: Right. I think a lot of people think that there's once this happens, I'll be happier. Once I get this, I'll be happy.
1: It's in a heartbeat.
4: Yeah.
1: In a heartbeat. That's why people. It's like the brand new car thing. Brand new cars are nice. Man, you get in that car you wanted, smells good, it's brand new, not used, that kind of car, yes. And then it goes 2 months later,
2: it's just your car.
1: It's just your car, right. Exactly. Everybody's experienced that before, you know. No matter what size, whatever, what kind of car it was, once you got a new one, you go, oh, this is cool, you know.
2: Although I do advocate for, like, when you're a teenager, you should drive a piece of crap so that when you finally get a good car, you kind of appreciate it a
1: little
2: more.
1: Well, true and not true because...
2: Take care of it a little bit more.
1: Piece of crap cars are dangerous.
4: Yeah.
1: So I used to have this comment with my... Actually, when Tim, when his kids started driving, I used to talk about that too. I drove a crap piece of car too because I couldn't... My dad couldn't afford a nice car. It was a piece of crap I drove around.
2: Me too.
1: But it wasn't safe. So if you want your kids to be safe, you know, put them in a nicer car. Well, if you can afford it, I get it.
2: That's just not even realistic much.
1: Well, anymore. I don't mean brand new car. I just mean a nicer car, something that's not going to fall apart and break down the highway. You know.
2: Yeah, but I
1: drove those things too, and I hated them.
2: I think we're to the point now where, like, my daughter's car is 18 years old. It's still a pretty safe car because
1: exactly right. It's safe.
2: Cars were built differently than, by, you know, we're talking, it's a 2008.
1: Right.
2: You know, it's not a hunk of junk that has nothing in it.
1: True.
2: You know?
1: So the kids,
2: all cars are going to be, even old cars are going to have safety features
1: exactly,
2: now.
1: Exactly. Exactly. Right.
4: But if you go back to a 70s or a 60s model, they're not nearly as safe.
2: Oh,
1: no,
2: yeah.
1: Hell no.
2: Yeah, but I think that, like I said, I think that argument.
1: And we all drove them because, but they're newer now.
2: That argument is falling off because all cars have all those safety features now.
1: Oh, no, I know that.
2: You know,
1: I just meant that. Yeah. Yeah. But, you know, for people younger now, the cars are actually nicer. Yeah.
4: I ran across an accident yesterday, and I don't know how badly you have to get rear-ended, but this trunk was bashed in, and the airbag was off.
2: Oh, damn.
4: Yeah. The car
1: was sitting in a red light when it got
2: from
1: in.
2: A rear impact.
4: Yeah. And no, this
1: well, they're probably sitting still when it happened.
4: No, this was not at a red light. I think there was a lot of traffic, and somebody wasn't paying attention and just ran at a good rate of speed.
1: Ramming
4: ran
1: speed.
4: Into the back end of this car.
1: Yeah.
3: That'll be a claim.
4: Yeah.
1: Oh, there you go. Get a hold of Nick, by the way.
4: Aren't you?
1: Well, not now, because he's not an insurance guy.
4: This was an older car, too.
3: Get emails.
4: And I'm pretty sure since the

0: airbag deployed, it's probably totaled. He's going to get a new car.
1: Oh, yeah.
0: Or a different car.
1: Right.
2: It didn't hit anything from the front?
1: No, I guess that would
2: usually
1: happen.
2: It's a, you know, like frontal or side impact is what frontal. It takes to set off an airbag. Like,
0: well, maybe
2: typically, if you get hit from the back, those airbags aren't kicking.
3: You can see you want it on, though, because you're going to get shoved into the front of the car.
0: He may have gotten shoved into somebody in front of him.
2: Yeah.
1: And that's getting hit from the back.
3: That's your favorite.
1: Yeah. Mm-mm. Or hitting from the back, too, is pretty nice.
3: Yeah. That's hard.
2: Yeah, you always feel. You always.
3: What are you gonna? It's easy to bite the pillow when your head's down. Like, standing with the pillow in your mouth.
1: Yes, it is. Yes, it
2: does.
1: Is.
2: Suck that to doesn't be make that, any sense. That car in the middle that gets rear-ended and then bashed into the car in front of them. I mean, they just get the worst of it.
1: You got to stay away from the car in front of you. Give yourself some leeway there if you see cars come up behind you like that. You
2: know. Well, but I mean, if you're stopped at a stoplight.
1: Yeah, I realize that.
2: You know.
1: I'm talking about bad weather, icy or snow, that they can't stop behind you. Give yourself some leeway back
0: rainy,
1: there.
0: If it's rainy out.
1: Rainy, right.
0: You're breaking distance.
1: Right.
0: Come to us for more safe driving tips.
2: Yeah. Not Nick.
1: Nick.
2: Not Nick. The rest
1: come
2: of us.
1: Come to Nick for insurance. Yeah. He'll tell you how not to merge.
3: Right. It's blind very spot. Important to make sure you look.
1: Yeah, be careful out there.
3: That's not a go through the motions thing.
1: No.
0: Ryan says there's a Great Wolf Lodge right where they want to put the stadium.
1: I've been, you don't want to do that at all. You'll take the kids once, and it's the kids have fun, and then you want to get the hell out of there after a night, I did it.
0: Is it a big stinky chlorine pit?
1: Big stinky chlorine pit,
0: I can just smell it now.
1: I was there when the kids were small for we were going to spend 2 nights, and we left before the second night because the second night was New Year's Eve. And I was walking back to their room, and I saw all these noisemakers and stuff in front of everybody's room. And I'm thinking, we're out of here. I can't handle that.
2: Who's this? Time to go.
1: Yeah.
0: A little too much fun for you.
3: The Bo Jackson?
2: No, it's not Bo Jackson.
0: Oh. All right. We're trying, though. Joe.
1: Hey, Joel.
4: Good morning. Hey, good morning. Hey, Paul, he doesn't mind getting hit from the back because he's gay.
0: Yeah, we've heard that. Not in a while, but we have heard that.
1: Paul's gay guy checks in. I got to remind the audience about this. If you're not new to the, if you're new to the show or just haven't listened every damn day, he checks in every year and a half. That's about it.
2: Yeah.
1: It's not even within a year.
0: Not
1: frequently. We'll go 2 years before Paul is gay.
0: Like, if you're new to the show, you're going, what the hell was that?
2: Who's Paul and why is he catching these strays?
1: Well, he's catching it doggy most of the time, apparently.
0: Sounds like it.
1: Because Paul's gay.
0: It might be.
1: That's his bit. Paul is gay.
2: That's it.
0: He could be on his back and, has his legs way up in the air.
1: Yeah.
2: Yeah, that's possible.
0: Doing that happy baby pose.
1: Oh, yeah. That way you can do the reach around right there, I'm guessing,
0: Not that way.
1: No, just what even not even the reach around.
3: The reach runs for getting the back.
1: Around the back.
0: Yeah.
1: Thank you, Nick.
0: I understand.
1: That's in your DNA there.
0: Either I didn't communicate the position properly.
1: No, I meant doing a guy missionary. Yeah.
3: Oh.
1: Yeah, you can do a guy missionary.
0: Yeah,
3: but then it's just a reach. It's not a reach around.
1: Right. Exactly, just a reach.
0: There's no reach around involved there.
1: Just a reach.
0: That has to be a different position.
1: Right. Bush is getting nervous here.
2: Yeah, I am. Yeah.
1: He's getting nervous because he's getting hot.
3: Yeah.
1: He's starting to sweat.
3: It's harder to concentrate.
0: Right.
1: That's why he's getting nervous.
0: Right. He's imagining it.
2: Right.
1: Yeah.
2: That's it.
0: We could do it this way. But I like it this way.
1: Paul is gay guy checking in. That's always good. Yeah. We should mark that down your calendar, Puss.
2: When's
1: the last time he checked in.
2: I don't want to have.
1: He always surprises me.
2: I don't want to have any sort of thought of his pattern or
1: what's he
2: or
1: say
2: timeline.
1: When you do answer the phone every year and a half when he calls.
2: He just says, "Hey, can I throw in a Paul is gay?"
1: I'm okay.
2: Sure, you can.
1: All right. Yeah.
3: Start the injury calendar.
1: Yeah.
3: 0 days since Paul is gay.
0: Yeah. What is the swanky sex themed hotel? At the same exit.
3: Ramada?
0: Great Wolf Lodge and where the stadium's going to be. Racetrack is out there too, right?
1: Yeah.
0: And the Furniture Mart. It's all out there.
1: Yeah. bunch of restaurants out there.
0: Is that
1: too.
0: Bonner Springs, Kansas? What suburb is that?
2: No, Bonner Springs is where the amphitheater is.
0: Okay.
2: At.
0: Yeah.
3: It seems like an odd place for a swanky sex hotel right next to the Great Wolf Lodge and the racetrack.
0: Yeah. this is just Kansas City, Kansas.
1: Well, swingers a lot of times look like NASCAR fans, you know.
2: The Chateau Avalon.
0: Are all the rooms, like, different themed?
1: Oh, and they probably have porn, yeah.
2: Built as a luxury boutique fantasy escape rather than strictly a sex hotel, widely used
1: for... You take your partner there.
2: By couples for romantic getaways.
3: What's it called?
2: The Chateau Avalon. They have a Camelot suite, a Castaway suite, an Egyptian suite, Mayan rainforest, Roman dynasty.
0: There was one of those in this town.
1: There was one of those... There was one of those in back here years ago. Our radio station at the time gave away certificates to this for a prize. I thought that was pretty cool and pretty racy at the time.
2: Ooh.
1: And then I used it a couple of times with the girl I was seeing. And, you go into those rooms, and it was like a spinning bed and porn. It was pretty freaking hot.
0: I recall doing a contest in 1999 because we were looking for the first millennial baby.
1: That's right.
0: And people were trying to – we gave away several rooms, and they were all trying to impregnate.
1: Right.
0: Yep. They're women.
1: We'd check in and we'd call their rooms and check it over. Yep.
3: Wow.
1: Yeah.
0: And then we learned that if you're in the hot tub, that warms up your sperm and slows it down. So you shouldn't be in the hot tub if you're serious about making a baby.
1: Knock it out.
2: And these rooms do feature the large multi-jetted or multi-person jetted tubs a la Skip and Dot.
1: Right. Yeah.
2: So just be careful to not have your story end that way.
3: I love that the aerial picture of this hotel shows the racetrack in the background.
1: Does it really?
3: And this place had to be built before then. So now there's people there, the romantic. Ding! that's loud. That's
1: probably some NASCAR fans rent that place that weekend.
0: It's probably been there a while. They use that track other times of the year.
3: The EL3 when they milt?
2: Yeah, no, I think there's other smaller races there, aren't there?
1: I have no idea.
0: I don't know.
2: I know there's like two weekends a year where NASCAR is there, like one in the spring, one in the fall.
0: Yeah. Does the AAA race there? Do the trucks race there?
2: I just wonder if like ever like a couple of NASCAR fans, two dudes who waited too long to book their hotel.
1: Get one of those.
2: Ended up having to book the Mayan rainforest suite.
1: Well, they're probably going to pick up.
2: And just split it.
1: The ladies are going to fall for the guys in the NASCAR shirts.
2: Yeah, but I don't think those types of rooms don't have two twin beds.
0: Well, I think a lot of NASCAR fans are secretly in love with each other, too. Yeah.
2: That's probably true, too, Todd.
1: Big enough bed, though, you can see with another dude. You don't have to touch each other, man. You know.
0: Yeah, but you can if you want.
2: Got a story you want to share?
3: Or you could. Do people still do soapbox derby racing?
1: We did that in Cub Scouts.
2: Yeah.
1: Yeah, we made it make a soapbox.
0: Isn't
1: down a hill, you mean? Race down a hill?
3: Yeah.
1: Do the Cub Scouts still do that?
3: See stuff like that in shows or movies or
0: the epicenter of the soapbox derby world is somewhere in Ohio, isn't it?
1: I remember as a Cub Scout, we did it every year. There was a little hill in my town. Everybody brought their soapbox derby cars over there. They each den made their own soapbox.
3: Did you ever drive it?
1: Yeah. I did. Yeah, well, we all got to do it. We all race.
2: Oh, talking about the ones you actually get in?
1: Yeah.
3: The Pinewood Derby are the little wood ones.
2: That's what I'm thinking of. Yeah,
1: Pinewood. We did Pinewood too, but no, these are the ones you get in.
3: I did that.
2: Yeah.
1: You make them at home. They probably don't do that now. These lazy kids and their e-bikes are all fat. Of course, the soapbox, you're not doing anything either. You're just drifting.
2: Yeah.
1: What am I talking about?
2: You're barely steering.
1: You're right. Because you're just going down straight a hill.
0: Yep, Derby Downs, Akron, Ohio.
1: They still do it there?
0: I guess.
2: I just remember the one time I did Pinewood Derby, Dad melted down fishing weights and put them in the bottom of the car to make it heavier.
1: Did you win?
2: No, I don't think I did.
1: Okay.
2: No, I don't remember tasting glory that day.
1: Yeah.
3: You would think what was Glory's last name?
0: It is the first energy All-American Soapbox Derby World Championship, and it's held every July. So I don't know if it's been and gone or if it's coming up.
2: Right. Chances are it's been and gone.
0: Used to be in Dayton, and now it's in Akron.
1: Yeah.
2: Now, there's another reason to not go to Akron.
1: Let's do the Soapbox Derby. Todd Tyler's Soapbox Derby.
2: Yeah. Oh, that'd be so many injuries.
3: Let's find a giant helmet.
1: Yeah. Come back.
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7: 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It's a Lincoln's Pure Rock Alternative 104.1 The Blaze. The Nebraska Hall of Fame Commission officially voted to confirm the induction of former Nebraska head football coach, Congressman, youth advocate Tom Osborne as the first living member in the Nebraska Hall of Fame inside the state capitol. The vote on Wednesday comes after the passage of a bill in the legislature which amended previous state law by eliminating a 35-year waiting period after someone has passed away that allows living Nebraskans to become considered for the induction. At least 14 mailboxes in northern Lancaster County, specifically in the Davie area between last Saturday and Tuesday, were damaged by vandals being hit with baseball bats or something similar. Lancaster County Sheriff's Office says that deputies are gathering evidence, looking for video of these incidents and following up on each of these cases. Make a 6 straight losses out of the All-Star break for the Lincoln Salt Dogs. Sioux City was able to hold on for a 9-6 victory in baseball Wednesday night at Haymarket Park. Final game of the midweek series is tonight with coverage over on KFOR, FM 101.5, 1240 AM starting at 6:05. Cloudy today with rain likely. We'll see a high around 78. I'm Jeff Motes on 104.1 The Blaze.
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1: All right, I looked it up. We missed the All-American Showbox Derby World Championships. They were this weekend in Akron, Ohio.
2: I don't think we missed it, Bob.
1: The local superstock was won by Drew Brand, 14 years old, out of Omaha, Nebraska, securing his third consecutive world title.
2: Yeah, I was told on the phone.
3: Does he build his own car, or they ride him there?
1: Doesn't Dad usually build the car?
3: That's what I thought.
1: That was my experience.
3: That's how, when we did it
1: in
3: back
1: the Pinewood Derby.
2: Yeah.
1: Dad built the car, but I understand a lot of people actually build their own cars.
4: Yeah, I remember doing that. I remember getting help by my parents.
3: Yeah, we did it.
4: Remember when I was at Scouts, it wasn't the Pinewood Derby, because that was more like you were on your own for that. But if there was like a project you were working on,
3: we'd sand it, and
4: I'd be like, I think that's good. And they'd be like, oh, you need like 2 more hours of sanding on them. I'm like, this sucks.
3: Oh, I remember that.
4: I feel like the wood's pretty smooth.
3: I remember that from shop class where they just made you sand forever. I'm thinking, this is
1: they give you a merit badge in sanding?
4: I think there is a woodworking merit badge. Throw out your woodworking scout.
3: You got the woodworking badge at daycare, though, didn't you?
1: Yeah. Okay.
4: Soft woodworking.
1: World championship is you earn scholarships. They give you scholarships.
3: Good for that.
2: No, I was told
4: you get scholarships for soapbox derby racing.
1: Yeah, if you win.
4: Yeah. Oh,
3: that'll turn the chick show when you get to college.
4: Oh, that's cash though. You're not like on the Miami of Ohio soapbox team.
2: No.
1: But they probably give you money that's earmarked for a college scholarship.
2: They don't give it to you until you're in college.
1: Right.
2: And then
1: they
2: send it to you and just pay your bill for a while.
3: 11,500 diarrhea cases connected to cyclosporia.
1: That's
3: 41 states. Now, I'm interested to know this, because recently my bowel movements have been really, really solid. I mean, really
4: congrats.
3: Solid.
4: Glad
2: Thanks
4: you know
2: for
4: that.
2: Sharing.
3: I mean, really hardcore solid. And I'm thinking maybe mine just worked the other way around. Maybe I had the lettuce and said, oh, this will eliminate your diarrhea once in a while, and you'll be solid for a while.
4: Maybe you're not drinking enough.
1: Yeah, maybe you're.
3: That might be it, too.
1: You're immune to the Taylor Farms.
3: I don't know, man. But they've been real solid recently for me. I'm pretty
1: I got a list
3: that.
1: Here. I think Puss rattled this off yesterday, but let's tell you. Where the Taylor Farms lettuce
3: I read it off, yeah.
1: happens to be.
3: Yeah.
1: Whole Foods has it. It's the 365.
3: Okay.
1: It's, I think, the iceberg lettuce, isn't it? Yeah, yeah.
3: Don't you think all this stuff is pulled by now?
2: Yeah.
3: Oh, no, that's right. It was a false positive. They paid a bunch of money to get
1: that.
3: Yeah,
1: so you don't know.
3: Yeah, you don't. I would just avoid it.
1: Oh, completely. Fred Meyer is the Kroger of the Pacific Northwest, and they have a brand called Simple Truth. 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
3: They should just call brand Skids, you know. Try the Skids lettuce.
2: I don't know if you even get that with this.
3: No.
2: It's just...
3: Oh, you don't? You're right.
2: Straight on through.
3: Yeah, straight on through. Yeah. We still haven't had a call if somebody's had this, though. You know, we have a lot of listeners in this program. So if you actually... I think a lot of people don't know if they have it. Like, yeah, it's just... I just got the S's. You know?
2: I think it's a little more intense than that.
3: Apparently it is.
2: I think you
3: Apparently
2: would know.
3: It is. Trying to protect people.
1: Yeah, aren't you running to it 30 times a day?
2: Yeah.
3: I heard.
2: Yeah,
1: I don't think you could have any kind of existence.
3: No.
1: Like, you couldn't work. You couldn't work out.
2: No.
4: Yeah, that's your day.
1: Yeah, unless there's a toilet, like, right next to you.
3: Well, yeah, it is, by the way.
2: It'd be a constant battle of rehydrating so that you can dehydrate.
3: My microphone would fit the whole way to my toilet. Want me to sit on there for a while?
2: Thankfully, the camera won't.
3: The camera won't, but you can still hear me.
4: You're going to have to FaceTime.
3: Yeah. Yeah, I will. I'll set the camera up in there.
2: I am going to not answer that call.
3: Yeah, you know.
2: Probably turn off the microphone, too.
1: Catching up on podcasts, because I've been out of town. Mm-hmm. The drive-through coffee establishment. I love these stories where people have the radio cranked.
3: Yeah, I do too.
1: I turn my radio down when I'm interacting with someone through the drive-thru, but apparently some people
3: You never
1: don't.
3: Know when they're going to open that, though.
1: Right.
3: You know?
1: The drive-thru.
2: I mean, when they walk up to it?
1: Coffee establishment.
3: No, so if you're in a car, you don't know, and you sit there at the window doesn't come open right away most times.
1: Well, he was sharing with his barista the report of a guy named Dick Porn passing away.
3: Okay.
1: Once again, I get burned in the drive through listening, but at least I pulled away before Nick mentioned kitty porn. K-I-T-T-Y. That was his daughter.
3: That was a name, not actual kitty porn.
1: Right.
3: Yeah. If your last name's Porn, you can't name your kid or your daughter Kitty. Right.
4: You cannot.
1: Well, you can, but you shouldn't.
3: No. No.
2: You see the
3: His
2: email?
3: His name was Dick Porn, by the way. Name your kid Dick all you want.
2: You see the email from Eric there, Todd?
1: You ever Google Dick Porn? Does his bit come up?
3: I assume that it's going to be in there.
2: Isn't that kind of redundant?
1: No, because
3: you might get only Dick Porn.
1: Yeah, and there's also porn that doesn't involve any of that.
2: Yeah,
3: I'll Google it right now. Yeah, Dick Porn. Let's see what shows up.
4: Probably a couple of dudes.
3: Right. No, it says Dick Porn videos on Pornhub. Three.
1: We got to go four down to get Dick Porn's obituary. But it's on the first page.
3: Yeah, it is. It is, yeah.
1: And if you filtered it, it might go to the top.
3: Yeah. Rest in peace, Dick Porn. Died at the Mayo Clinic in Eau Claire, Wisconsin on July 1st, 2026. Rest in peace, Dick. Yeah, but right, he doesn't beat out Dick Porn videos. Yeah.
1: No.
3: And then X videos tagged.
1: But, and he had to die in order to even make the list.
3: Right.
4: Yeah.
3: Yeah, he's a second two there. So what's the email post, sir?
2: Oh, Eric said when they were in seventh grade, they, you know, talking about the woodworking.
3: Right,
2: yeah, they built a guillotine.
3: Wow.
2: Found an old road sign to use as the blade, stood 7 feet tall. The teacher wouldn't allow us to actually bring it to school, so we had to take a field trip to my garage. Got an A.
3: They just cut off melons and cats.
2: I don't know. Right.
3: They weren't Dahmer people, were
2: I
3: they?
2: I don't want to ask.
3: No.
1: And they were using state and or federal property?
2: Yes.
1: Yeah, for the blade?
2: Yes.
3: Wow. I don't think you want a guillotine hanging around, man.
2: Seven-foot tall guillotine.
3: Yeah. He's listening live, obviously. Did they try it on like a watermelon to see how hard it just slice that thing right open? I don't think that a watermelon is as strong as your neck, but you know, you never know. You know,
2: I don't.
3: Maybe a pumpkin. A pumpkin's probably a little stronger than a watermelon. No, they're probably the same.
2: Yeah. It's all about the weight of the blade.
3: Yeah, just hope they didn't use it on local pets.
2: or their arch enemies.
3: Yeah, lay your buddy in there, threaten them.
2: No, it'll be fine. Hold still.
3: Don't you think it'd be illegal to build one of those?
2: I mean,
3: technically, it's a weapon.
4: Or made to own one?
3: Yeah.
1: I think you would need a permit or something.
3: I do. I get the seventh grade thought process. We were all there. Let's make a guillotine. Sure. What the hell?
4: Yeah. And what a different time where the teacher shows up at your house.
3: I know.
4: I don't think that's happening today.
3: No. No. I don't think they're allowed to.
4: Right, the shop teacher's coming over. Like, no, he's not.
3: No.
1: Most of the stories we read, they go to the teacher's house or to her car.
3: Right.
4: Yep.
3: Right.
2: Yeah. It is generally legal to build a guillotine under federal and state laws in the U.S., considered a woodworking or metal fabrication project rather than a regulated firearm, explosive device, or weapon.
3: All right.
1: Yeah, you just can't kill anybody with it.
2: Right.
3: That's the rub there.
1: The murder thing still stands.
2: Yeah.
3: Right.
1: Murder is still illegal, regardless of the method.
4: Well, that's a weapon you have to lure people to. There's still like long-distance guillotine.
3: True. Yeah.
2: Well, I think Tyler's got it right. You take it to like the local farmer's market on a Sunday and cut people's watermelon for them.
3: Right.
2: You know?
3: Yeah. Everybody be watching that. Yeah.
2: Put it in here. Hold still.
4: Yeah. Right. Hey, $4.
2: Yeah. Drop the guillotine on
3: There shouldn't be a way you can pull that with your neck in it already either.
2: Some sort of safety?
3: Yeah, so you're not committing suicide that way because you're messed up, you know?
2: Yeah, that's...
3: You should not be able to release it at all by yourself if your head is in the guillotine.
1: Well, there should be some
4: kind of this
1: safety bar like right above your head that you have to remove right before you pull it.
3: You should be able to pull it on yourself at all.
1: Oh, no.
3: Yeah.
2: Oh, here you go. Here's where it catches up. Using a functional guillotine in a public space can be legally interpreted as a domestic terror threat or brandishing a deadly weapon.
3: Since they used to go to the town square to watch this for years.
2: Right. Right. Yeah.
3: That and a public hanging.
2: The French ruined
3: this. Can you build a gallows?
2: Ooh.
3: Like, just you have a small town, you want to build just a A gallows with a rope.
1: Right. Just to relive the old West.
3: There you go.
1: That sounds like something they'd have in Deadwood or...
3: Well, you could have, though. Yeah, I'm sure a
1: touristy Western town.
3: A touristy Western town's going to have one. But maybe not a... probably has a working one.
1: They might even have, like, a fake hanging.
3: Yeah.
1: You know, because back in the day, people gathered around.
3: Oh, they did.
1: They came from miles around to see guys hanging from a noose.
3: To see the hanging of Billy the Kid.
1: Eric got back to us. No pets involved. This is the guy who built the guillotine. Used a pumpkin.
3: Oh, there you go.
1: Yep. Yeah. Small town of around 500 people. Word got around of our awesome project. The local cop who patrolled on the weekend thought it was cool, too.
3: Yeah, well, they're cops in a small town.
4: What did that? I wonder what ended up happening with it.
3: Yeah, who has a guillotine now?
4: Do you dismantle it so there's not a garage accident?
3: You're right.
1: Well, he's listening live now, so if he's paying attention, maybe he can answer his question.
2: Yeah, I cannot find anything about the legality of a gallows.
3: Yeah.
2: Which, again, something I thought I was going to say today.
3: Can you build an electric chair by yourself?
2: Ooh, probably.
3: You're allowed to build an electric chair in your
4: We know some electricians.
3: True. Yeah, we do.
4: We know people that have chairs. We have chairs.
3: Yeah.
4: Oh, didn't you just need a metal bowl that wears a hat?
3: Right. We should do that at the live show, have an electric chair, but just like one that just shocks people, you know, not kills them. Jibble, I love that. You know.
2: I think this is another one of those where it's legal to have it for, like, you know, theater props or haunted houses. But if it's real and you actually use it on someone, then that's a problem.
3: All right.
1: Yeah.
3: How about a gas chamber?
1: I can see you. Well, that's your garage with the car going.
3: Oh, yeah, that's true.
2: Yeah, that's easy to manufacture.
3: Yeah, that's that'll kill you. Yeah.
4: What are the things where you put your head goes through and your hands are right by the side? Like
3: the stockade. Yeah.
2: Yeah.
4: Don't you have those on your headboard, puss?
3: Yeah.
2: Would you like to know?
1: Yeah, the only do-it-yourself electric chair building kits I can find are for, fun, for Halloween.
4: Okay. Just for fun?
3: Yeah.
1: They're not functional.
2: Every haunted house has some sort of prop electric chair, don't they?
1: Yeah.
4: Couldn't you just put a, like, jumper cables on a metal bowl?
1: What you need here. you're talking about the brain cap.
3: Put a colander on your head, right.
1: That's what it is.
3: Yeah, I like that.
1: Take a metal colander or a disassembled silver clamp light cone.
3: Don't do this, kids.
2: This is all very stupid stuff.
1: No, this is for, the Halloween chair.
2: Oh, for the prop version.
1: Yeah, this isn't.
3: Would the car battery hurt you if your colander was on your head?
2: I think so,
4: Better don't feel good.
2: Yeah, that's solidly under the don't do that category. Yeah, yeah.
1: I suppose you could.
3: If you do, let us know.
1: Yeah, and how do they hook it up to electricity?
3: Car battery, probably, in that situation.
2: I'm guessing the guy who puts a colander on his head and touches the car battery to it probably also put a 9-volt on his braces back in the day.
1: I mean, he
4: just survived the artillery shell at his head on the 4th of July.
1: Is there still a brain cap on an electric chair?
2: Are there still electric chairs? I thought everybody got rid of those.
1: I know they strapped them down or did it one time.
3: There's
1: got to
3: be a southern state that still has one active.
1: Yeah.
3: That you can choose.
1: And I don't know what parts of the body get electrified. I would assume a lot of it.
3: They're killing a bunch of guys in Florida now.
2: 9 states still maintain the electric chair. Alabama, Arkansas, Florida, Kentucky, Louisiana, Mississippi, Oklahoma, South Carolina, and Tennessee.
3: Yeah,
2: what do these things all have in common?
4: Aren't they like the bottom of the most educated states in the country?
3: All of them.
2: The
3: every
2: South.
3: One of those, every one of those, man.
2: Roll damn tide.
4: Yeah, it's like the whole SEC.
3: Yeah,
2: it really is.
3: Oklahoma's dumb. Yeah.
1: Never hook up real voltage to any part of the chair. Well, what the hell kind of fun is that?
4: Right. But it's just for the hat.
3: Right. Yeah, I just think the hat'd be kind of cool. Yeah. We could try that.
4: Shock me.
3: Yeah.
2: Just make sure you're wet down the sponge.
3: Nick's just sitting there live show with a colander on his head. Every time we ask him questions, if he gets it wrong, like that, that'd be a fun bit. Jim wants us to do something different this year, So
1: that's what we could do.
3: Yeah.
1: Have somebody wearing a colander. We give them a quiz. Shock them every time they get it wrong.
2: Not it.
4: It's like that Japanese game show that Chris Farley ended up on.
3: Right.
1: No, it wouldn't be any of us. It'd be somebody from the audience.
2: Oh, yeah, I'm sure we'll let that happen.
3: Yeah, Jim's going to like that.
2: Yeah, he'll
3: be fine
2: with
3: that.
2: Just
3: make a gym. Do you suck? No. Yeah, there you go.
2: So it's a lie detector.
4: Yeah.
3: Well, it's what we think is a lie.
2: Yeah, right.
3: What we think is a lie. Right, exactly.
2: Not the machine, us.
3: No, I don't want a lie detector ever. No way. on us. Brenda's rockin' Johnny week continues on the program for another day and a half.
1: Very proud of her, keeping that vulva not droopy.
3: Yeah, you're right. It's droopy. You're out there, aren't you, buddy?
1: Yes,
3: you ready to pounce?
1: And it's droopy. I wish mine was more like Brenda's.
3: I just picture that, like a dog-looking vagina talking when I hear that bit, you know.
2: Yeah. That's a you thing.
3: That is. Just, I don't want to think that again.
1: He's probably seen them before.
3: Come back.
1: I know I have.
3: Yeah, I do too.
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6: I'm Jeff Moe. It's a Lincoln's Pure Rock Alternative. 104.1 The Blaze. The Nebraska Hall of Fame Commission officially voted to confirm the induction of former Nebraska head football coach, Congressman, youth advocate Tom Osborne as the first living member in the Nebraska Hall of Fame inside the state capitol. The vote on Wednesday comes after the passage of a bill in the legislature which amended previous state law by eliminating a 35-year waiting period after someone has passed away that allows living Nebraskans to become considered for the induction. At least 14 mailboxes in northern Lancaster County, specifically in the Davie area, between last Saturday and Tuesday were damaged by vandals being hit with baseball bats or something similar. Lancaster County Sheriff's Office says that deputies are gathering evidence, looking for video of these incidents and following up on each of these cases. Make a 6 straight losses out of the All-Star break for the Lincoln Salt Dogs. Sioux City was able to hold on for a 9-6 victory in baseball Wednesday night at Haymarket Park. Final game of the midweek series is tonight with coverage over on KFOR, FM 101.5, 1240 AM starting at 6:05. Cloudy today with rain likely. We'll see a high around 78. I'm Jeff Motes on 104.1 The Blaze.
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15: Hey, here's how they kill you in the electric chair.
16: Right. The spaghetti colander on your head or something like that?
15: Something like that. Yeah. To ensure the current passes efficiently through the body and encounters minimal resistance, electrodes are attached to the head and a lower limb. Conductive materials such as saline-soaked sponges and specialized gel are often used between the skin and the electrodes to facilitate the flow of electricity.
16: Remember, they didn't wet the sponge in the Green Mile. Remember that scene?
17: Yeah,
18: that's right.
17: You got to wet the sponge.
16: That guy was
17: otherwise,
16: brutal,
17: the head starts on fire.
16: Yeah, that was brutal. That guy did it on purpose, too. Didn't that guard do that on purpose? Yeah.
15: So is there an AI you enjoy talking to more than the others? Because I find myself talking to AI more and more often. And generally, I just use the Google one. It's AI Overview.
19: That's what I see the most often.
16: Yeah, I'll ask the question. So
17: yeah, I don't actually like
16: mine's, talk. Mine's a Google, too.
17: I don't talk to my phone or anything like Siri or
15: no, I have conversations with AI because you'll have follow-up questions.
16: Right.
15: And then they will answer your follow-up questions.
16: Mm-hmm.
15: So if you're really lonely, you can sit around and talk to AI all night. AI will engage you all the time.
19: I saw a tweet that somebody was sitting next to someone on a plane, and the plane landed, and the first thing they did when they get their Wi-Fi was to let ChatGPT know that they landed.
16: Wow.
19: Why would you do that?
16: That's lonely person.
15: Right, that sounds like ChatGPT is his friend.
16: Yeah.
15: And ChatGPT told him, make sure you check in when you land. That's what it sounds like.
17: I mean, there's lonely, and then there's that.
15: Right. At least ChatGPT loves me.
16: Wow, you call ChatGPT if your plane's about to wreck, you know?
19: Right. It's been fun.
15: Do you have to pay for ChatGPT?
19: You can.
15: And I suppose you get a better version.
17: Yeah, you get more stuff. Mm.
19: And there's times where I've been trying to make images or whatever, and if you try to update it too many times, I'll be like, hey, you're out for today unless you want to pay for this.
15: And it's an app, or can you get through it, through a web browser?
19: Both.
16: One of our listeners is really fixated on putting Nick in all kinds of situations. Mm-hmm. Now, today's was kind of harsh. I didn't retweet it, but showed you guys the video.
19: Getting fired. Not from here.
16: The big hot dog one was kind of funny. You're eating a big hot dog. What was the original one?
19: Was it tap dancing?
16: Oh, the tap dancing. Yeah. The gay wad tap dancing video. And today's, you're sitting at your insurance desk, and a guy just throws you, and you're fired. And you pick up with your stapler and your box, and you walk out. Now, once again, AI is making you look fat, and you're not. So you must have got an old photo of you.
19: Not that fat.
16: No, you were not. Well, that's what I mean. Yeah, you're skinny fat, whatever. you know, we talked about skinny fat before. But that video is pretty funny. And that's Gil, the guy that can't get laid, right?
15: Yep.
16: That's why he's just spending too much time fixated on Nick. That's why Gil can't get laid.
17: Well, he's filling his time well.
16: The driest, he said.
19: He likes to do that and then prepare his face for anybody who might be, you know, looking for somewhere to sit.
16: And he also wants to hook up with the girl that's you're her hall pass, Kelly. You know, so he's just swinging wildly now, man. You know,
17: chumming the water, hoping for something.
16: But he's a good listener, man. And I like his videos; they're kind of cute.
15: Pretty sure Kelly doesn't need any more boyfriends.
16: Yeah.
15: Although I don't know how she's doing. I'm guessing she does well.
17: And even if she did, we're not going to play pimp.
16: No, done that before. Yeah.
19: You played pimp?
16: No.
19: Did you get a big hat and a cane?
16: It would be a big hat. You're right, Nick. Shut up.
19: You do that around the house?
16: Michelle asked me yesterday, she goes, is that girl sending you guys naked photos? I said, yeah. I'm not lying. I showed her a few. Yeah. So she does send us naked
17: photos. Was her reaction, all right?
16: Nah. I said, no. I said, there's no head in these photos, just her body, you know. I said, mainly people send us naked photos because we ask for them.
17: You know, seems to be a good tactic so far.
16: We do. I'm not lying about that. We wouldn't lie about that. That'd be wrong. We don't lie about stuff like that. So Japan built this human refrigerator. I think it's kind of cool. And I think a lot of other countries just do technology better than we do.
17: Yeah.
16: This is like if you're walking through a city or a town and it's 1,000 degrees outside and you're in danger. Like I almost died on the golf course. This human refrigerator would have saved me. I didn't die.
17: They also have
16: that liquid. That liquid.
17: They also have it aimed at like people working outside in extreme heat.
16: I like
17: conditions.
16: It. Yeah. And there's a lot of guys that do that. Roofers and construction guys are out there. It's 100 degree stuff all across the country anymore.
15: Right. And dumbasses who don't know how to dress. Or
16: drink too much.
15: Yep.
16: Yeah.
17: Or both.
16: It was more alcohol than me than black outfit. But there was a combination.
17: But it did play a factor.
16: Oh, big time. I'm not going to lie. But this just looks cool. You get in there for 5 minutes, it cools you down, and then you don't die.
15: Yeah. Oh, it looks like one of those stepping into a cryo machine.
16: Right.
17: Well, it's almost like a reverse sauna, like the little infrared sauna booth you can get at home, only this cools you down.
16: Like remember the last year my dad was with me at the College World Series. It was like 1,000 degrees outside, and we were walking up the stairs, and he was an older man at the time, and he looked bad, and we had to go into a room where there was a medic that took care of him, but they cooled him down right away and gave him some fluids, and he ended up being okay. But the fact was, this would have been a cool machine to have, you know.
15: Are these just sitting around? You don't have to pay to use
16: them?
15: I don't know.
16: It's Japan.
19: I bet you have to pay.
16: Yeah.
15: I'm sure you have to pay.
16: And speaking of that,
19: they should do this for porta-potties sites.
17: That thing is set at 15 degrees Celsius, which is 59 degrees Fahrenheit.
16: Perfect.
17: But I would think if you go in there, cool down, that would make getting out worse.
16: Would, but it might just give you a break.
15: Right.
19: Brief relief.
16: It's like you go inside in the air conditioning, you feel like you got a break at least.
17: But then you got to go back into the heat and acclimate again.
16: That's true.
15: Right.
16: But it probably does save you.
15: They could also set these up all around Japan because there's been an inordinate amount of bear attacks in Japan. So
16: that's true.
15: That'd be a good place to hide from a bear. I don't think the bear can open this thing up.
16: Although
15: they'll surprise you. There was video of a bear that somehow got locked in a car. I forget where it was.
16: Right.
15: But the neighbors were getting pissed because the bear kept honking the horn. He was bouncing around inside the car. Yeah. And then I think first responders finally showed up. The video I saw, I guess they got the owner to use the key fob to unlock the car.
16: Right.
15: And then he had a long rope and he opened the back door. You know, he was probably a good 10, 20 yards away, and then the bear scattered out.
16: You got to be careful when a bear's opening the back door.
15: Yeah.
16: You know, that would hurt. Yeah. No way with us. What's up, brother?
1: What's up? How's it going, guys?
15: Welcome.
1: Thank you for having me.
16: Thanks for coming up again, man.
1: Anytime.
16: We were talking about, I'm waiting for No Way for this story because we're kind of leading into it with the Japan thing. This is the top countries people regret moving to and why. We were talking about this. Your buddy Nick, where's he moving to?
19: Yeah. Netherlands,
16: right.
19: Ooh. He's there.
16: Oh, he's there. Well, that's not on the top.
19: I need to remember to call him because I was used to I'd call him at night. Now I need to remember noon
15: plus six.
16: I should call him at 9. His phone rings at 3 a.m. See what happens. Right.
19: I tend to stay up late. Like, he's muted his ringer long ago for when I might, whatever time I might call.
17: Right. Yeah, that do not disturb function is real nice.
16: Well, they're not in the top nine here. This is the top nine country people regret moving to and why. Number one, what do you think it is?
17: The U.S.?
16: These are all Western countries, by the way. I'm not talking about people moving to, you know,
17: Canada?
16: United States is first, right?
15: Yeah.
16: High cost of living and complex health care. Well, you mean like crappy health care, the way it were. We have great health care. They take care of you, just the paying for
17: it's
16: it.
17: Just you might end up bankrupt.
15: Yeah.
16: Right. Right. Exactly.
15: Obtaining it is the difficult process.
17: Yeah.
16: Now, Noah, you were you born in Mexico?
17: Yes.
16: Or were you... You're born in Mexico, okay. And how long were you, what age did you get here?
8: Almost immediately, like a year old.
16: Okay, so you don't remember anything else but growing up in the United States.
15: Are you a naturalized citizen of the United States of America?
16: We're trying to get this guy arrested all the time.
19: No. Yeah.
8: Where do you live? Where are you going to be hanging out later today?
17: Why all the questions, officer?
16: But yeah.
19: We might have to have the age. Get on the show from a remote location.
17: Secret bunker.
19: Yeah.
16: United Kingdom is second. The weather, because, you know, it can be kind of rainy and cloudy.
15: No, it sucks most of the time.
17: Isn't it gray right there a lot?
16: High housing costs. They're the two main reasons people regret moving to England.
15: This year was the first year, I don't remember, at least a day or two.
16: It was sunny as hell at the Open. Yeah.
15: At crap weather at the British Open.
16: Yeah.
17: And don't they, I think I would have a problem living in Britain because isn't a lot of, like, European, the architecture is small. The doorways are small. The houses are small.
16: Well, there are tall people there, too.
17: I'd end up busting my head on a door, once a day.
15: Well, that's the problem with
16: Japan. They're tall people in England, too.
15: Even here, we bought a nice 1898 Victorian. Guess what? It doesn't have any closets because people didn't have a bunch of crap back then. No. They didn't need the storage, and now we do. Now we've got whole industries around little garages that you can put your crap in because it doesn't fit in your house.
17: Hey, you know what else you're not going to have in that house? Enough outlets.
15: Oh, no, certainly not.
17: You are not going to have enough outlets, I promise you.
16: Well, I've told you this story a bunch of times. I have an old friend of mine who was the assistant athletic director at UNO. I think he's still maybe up in South Dakota. He's in South Dakota somewhere. I think he's at South Dakota State. No, he's in South Dakota. But he lived right near me out west Omaha in the bigger houses but not for short people, not for tall people. He was 6'8". And I said, why don't you live down near the campus? He said, the houses, I can't walk around in them.
17: Mm-hmm.
16: You know, you're not familiar with the area.
17: That's an older part of town.
16: Older part of town.
17: That'll go for any town. Right. The older part of town, it's going to be
16: he was
17: smaller
16: 6'8".
17: Houses.
15: Right. And people were short back then.
16: Canada is number three. What do you think the worst part about Canada is?
19: The winters.
16: It's cold.
15: It's expensive, too.
16: It's cold. Cost of living, and then it's tough to immigrate there.
17: Yeah. You can't go to Canada.
16: No.
17: You got there's a couple of hoops you got to jump through.
16: If you have a Canadian relative.
19: I cannot go at all.
15: I think you have to.
16: DUIs will kill you.
15: Prove that you got work waiting for you. I don't think you can just go buy like a second home somewhere in British Columbia.
17: No, you have to you have to have a skill that they want.
15: Right. You have to earn your way into Canada.
16: A friend of mine, an ex of mine years ago, her mom has dual citizenship, so she can move to Canada if she wants as the daughter. Yeah. You know?
17: It still blows my mind that stat that 80% of Canadians live within 150 miles of the U.S. border
16: because it's warmer down there.
17: Because that's the only place it's habitable.
8: Yeah, they don't live.
16: France
8: in the
16: is. Go ahead. No,
8: oh, no, sorry. I was thinking about the forest. Most of Canada is forest.
15: Yeah,
16: you're right.
15: Much of it is, and a lot of it's
17: cold.
15: On fire right now.
16: France is fourth.
17: France.
16: The work culture, the language barrier, and the cost of living. Japan is five with the visa rules, culture shock, and pollution.
17: Plus, I mean, the overpopulation. Japan, I
16: know that my daughter loved it there. She didn't want to live there, but she's...
15: What was the first thing there?
16: Visa rules.
15: Okay. That sounds like a good festival Japan. Lineup. Yeah. Visa rules, culture shock,
16: and pollution.
15: And pollution.
17: Zach Peterson has seen all of those bands.
16: Yeah.
15: Who's the headliner?
16: Brazil is six. The safety.
17: Brazil.
16: Economic instability and cost of living. Here you go, no way. Mexico is seventh. Now, Todd's boy moved to Mexico years ago, lived there for a while.
15: Yeah.
8: Did he regret it?
16: Well, he moved there for a woman.
17: For a different reason. Okay.
16: So, yes.
19: It wasn't the culture. Right.
16: A Mexican woman. He regretted it, right? Yeah, you're not going to talk bad about Mexican women. Your wife's a Mexican woman.
15: I think he liked it there.
16: Yeah. Okay.
15: Yeah, there's just a,
13: so two things can be true.
15: A little tension at home. <right now. laughs> The problem is he really doesn't have, other than his wife and the family, any kind of support system down there.
13: Right.
15: He's pretty much on his own.
13: I know exactly what that's like.
15: Yeah.
13: That is tough.
16: Is he still in Phoenix now?
15: Yeah.
16: Okay, cool. Him and his woman broke up, right? That's too bad.
15: I don't know.
16: Yeah, I know. Yeah. Well, you don't. Yeah.
17: They're on a break.
16: Yeah, we were on a break. Mexico. Mexico is 7. Safety, cultural differences, and unmet expectations. I don't know what that means.
17: I think everywhere in Mexico is Cancun.
13: Yeah, yeah, literally. Like, it's not
16: maybe, but yeah, people do move to the tourist areas. The expats move. All the Cabo is full of American citizens living there.
17: Right. Yeah.
13: I wonder what the expectations were.
16: Yeah, I wonder right, yeah, right. Australia is 8, too far from home. Well, depending on where you're emigrating from. Think about it. If you're from New Zealand and moved to Australia, that's not that far. It's an hour flight, right, Todd?
17: And the time zones are easy to figure out.
15: Oh, no, if you're in Australia, it's a good 6 hours to fly over to New Zealand. They're not really that close.
17: Yeah, but they're closer than here.
16: They're closer than here. Yeah.
15: It's like
16: our buddy James, Jimmy Casino's daughter, lives in Australia. I mean, you know, that's pretty far from home, and a very high cost of living. And Spain, aren't they the champions?
15: Yes, they are.
17: Yeah.
16: Job market's tough, bureaucracy, and cost of living. I would think that the language barrier, except for no way, we'd have trouble. In Spain,
15: the soccer team is awesome.
16: Yeah, they are good.
15: Are you happy with the outcome of the World Cup?
13: Yeah, it was cool. It was good to watch.
15: I understand the third and fourth place game, which was pretty exciting. There was a lot of the JV playing.
16: Yeah,
15: they put a lot of the scrubs out of
16: JV,
15: the field.
16: They were on the team.
15: Yeah, they're on the team.
17: They were the second string.
15: But you know, it was like a playoff team in the NFL. Who's last game of the regular season, they got nothing to play for.
17: Yep.
15: Yeah. So they put in all the twos. That's what I understand went on during the.
13: That's right. Yeah.
16: It ain't going to happen, but there was a great meme about Roger Goodell looking at that game and looking at all the money, thinking, hey.
17: Oh, you mean the second
16: AMC,
17: place?
16: NFC the, loser
17: yeah,
16: game.
17: Yeah, the third place Super Bowl game.
16: You play it the week, get rid of the Pro Bowl, play it the week before the Super Bowl.
15: People would watch it.
16: No, players would never agree to it.
17: The players would hate it.
16: They would never agree to it.
15: Oh, yeah, probably not.
17: Unless, playing a game that means nothing.
15: Unless you incentivize them.
16: Right.
15: And
16: but then you get injuries.
15: Yeah, but still, if you gave
16: we'd all watch it.
15: Enough incentive.
16: But you know what sucked? To be the team that loses two games. You lost the game to get to the Super Bowl, so you're already pissed. And you go, okay, at least I'm not in the Super Bowl. Oh, we got to play again. And then you lose that. That fan base is going to be dejected. That fan base could be any one of our teams.
13: True.
16: You know, to lose the AFC Championship game and then or the NFC Championship game and then lose the third place game.
17: Just let me stay in a 30 place tie for third.
16: Exactly.
17: You know?
16: Exactly. Well, you technically are, third and fourth.
15: But wouldn't it be great to see a team you hate lose
16: twice
15: AFC Championship game and then lose it like the Chiefs if they lost twice in a row at the end of the season?
16: I just feel bad for fans because you know what? Bite your tongue. It could happen to any one of our teams.
15: Sure.
16: Any one of our teams.
15: But, the Vikings would have to make the championship game. And
16: they
15: haven't done that in a while.
16: Noe Ramirez with us. Yeah, gigs you want to plug, Noe?
13: Yeah, this Friday.
16: That's the name of the bar.
15: I've heard of that place.
16: Yeah, that's the name of the bar, man. That's cool. That's a cool name for the bar. And also Mary Steenburgen later on this morning on the phone. Come on back.
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1: There's lots of places with names like that.
2: Yeah, but when Tyler says "don't bleep that," I immediately hit the button.
1: Oh,
2: yeah. His voice means nothing.
1: Yeah. Where is Big Dick's halfway in?
3: Is that somewhere? That's it, Lake of the Ozarks.
1: Yeah, that's what I thought. Somewhere in the Lake of the Ozarks.
4: Yeah,
1: you're talking about
4: there's a place called Big Peckers at the beach, and there's a bar called Big Peckers in Ocean City, Maryland. Yeah, but it's it just shows you buy the shirt, it says Big Peckers, but it's obviously a giant chicken. Yeah, right. Yeah.
1: Is there a list of people who have moved to other countries from the U.S. and they like it?
4: Well, no, it didn't say they said that doesn't say they didn't. Well, that's a good question. Well, apparently, it probably is, and it's probably where Nick's buddy's moving.
1: The opposite of that list,
4: yeah.
1: By the way, on Jeopardy, I learned the other day, because the category was starts and ends with the same vowel. And the answer was expatriate. I thought it was expatriate, but expatriate. E-X-P-A-T-R-I-A-T-E is the actual word they use.
4: And I never knew that.
1: They change it to expatriate or just, expat.
3: That seems like a trick question.
1: Simply expat. Well,
4: Stupid?
1: Right. People who know how to spell got that
3: who
1: question.
3: Who am I?
1: Somebody got the question right. No, I had a friend that moved Ecuador, and I guess there's some unrest there now, so they've come back. They're split.
4: That's the key. I don't want to live someplace where there's unrest.
1: Yeah.
4: Well, that's the United States.
3: I got bad news for you.
4: Sorry, what am I talking about? Yeah, yeah, somebody mentioned there was a gallo.
3: Just have a salad and take it easy.
4: There was a gallo at January 6th. Remember that?
1: Oh, yeah.
4: Yeah, we forgot about that.
1: And then another friend
3: of
1: mine,
3: FBI brought it.
1: He moved to Portugal, and he likes it a lot.
2: I've heard
4: that's what Lewis Black said.
1: Yep.
2: Yeah.
4: Lewis Black is traveling everywhere. He said Portugal.
2: Easy to get to. And do they speak English?
1: I think
4: probably not. Portuguese.
1: A lot of people speak English.
2: Yeah.
1: You can get by on the English language, but their official language is Portuguese.
5: You could also, hear me out, learn.
1: Yeah.
4: Shut up, Mr. Bilingual. He's always laughing at us because we can't speak Spanish.
2: I speak two languages.
4: Yeah, wow. Yeah. Wow. Quickly, before we move on, I do want to ask Manoe something about this, but there was a third place game. I never knew this. 1960 to 1969, played annually in the Orange Bowl in Miami. It was called the Playoff Bowl, officially the Burt Bell Benefit Bowl. It must have been for some
1: money.
4: That
1: was probably before the merger.
4: It was. Here it goes. The game was ultimately unpopular with players and coaches. Vince Lombardi famously dismissed it at the Losers Bowl for losers. And it was permanently discontinued after the AFL-NFL merger. But they played one from 60 to 69 every year.
2: Yeah, and
4: I wonder who was in those games.
2: You're right, Todd. If you could incentivize the players, right? But how do you incentivize, quarterbacks who are making $60 million a year
4: and getting hurt?
2: Right. And taking that risk for injury.
1: Well, there's also
4: we mentioned the phones don't listen to us. Yes, they do, because when we hung up the phone, went to commercial break. My first thing on Twitter was the Goodell story about him considering it.
2: Yeah.
3: Man.
1: Oh, I thought that was just
2: unsettling.
4: It's not going to get anywhere.
1: I thought it was satirical.
4: No.
1: So they're seriously.
4: I don't think it's going to go anywhere. Players would never allow it.
2: I don't think the owners would want it.
4: Owners don't want it.
1: Why wouldn't they?
2: Because they don't want to put their players at risk. You don't. You want to be the guy? Yeah, you want to be the guy who loses their quarterback to a knee injury for a game that means nothing?
4: Who the hell was even in the third place game last year?
1: But if they say, you're going to get an extra billion in TV rights.
4: The thing is, we'd all watch it.
1: Right. The owners would think about it, and we would certainly watch it.
3: It would have been the Broncos.
1: And the owners could put it in the contract if we make it this far, you got to play in this game.
4: Yeah. Broncos and who?
2: Rams.
4: Yeah.
2: But remember, it would have been the Broncos with their backup quarterback, and, the Rams would have just smoked them.
4: Yeah.
1: Although he might have been healthy by the time the third and fourth place
4: came. I don't think it's going to happen either. I don't think it's going to happen either, but if it would happen, we would watch it. Yeah.
3: Sports injuries are nuts. I just saw a video of it's the Dodgers world, exiting the dugout quickly to celebrate whoever they just beat. Right. And the dude that was right next to Ohtani, hit his elbow with his knee.
4: Really?
3: Yeah. And whoever hit it, his, face gets all big. He's like, oh, no.
2: And did they kill that man?
3: Not yet.
2: For injuring Shohei Ohtani?
4: So, no way, Mr. Bilingual here, rubbing it in on us. We were talking about, how'd you meet your wife?
5: My lady and I, we met through family. Our family's, my cousin was friends with her, and then that's kind of how we...
4: How old were you when you met her?
5: Well, we didn't really hang out until we were later, older, but we met when we were probably like 15. Or
4: did you ever date a white chick?
5: No.
4: Good. They're not good.
3: Yeah. You're with one now.
4: Yeah. I'm joking. That's a joke.
2: He's real high on women lately.
4: I got a nice one now, but you're right. No, but stay away from white chicks in general.
5: That's what my wife says, too.
4: I bet she does.
2: Shocking.
4: Yeah, shocking, right.
3: Dude, you're really good with cars. What was that video you put up where you like completely changed the wiring or something?
5: Oh yeah, I had to do the AC system on my lady's car. She's got like a bigger SUV.
4: Yeah.
5: And the refrigerant that's like inside of the system that which what makes it cold was leaking out of the rear core, because you know they got the front and the rear systems.
3: No idea.
5: No,
2: we don't know that. Yeah.
5: Well, like a big car, like a normal.
4: I just heard leaking rear. Yeah.
5: A normal vehicle will have like a AC system that is all under the hood, like it'll all stay under there. But if you have like an SUV, they have to extend some lines that go to the back so that it can cool a separate.
4: Are you a mechanic?
5: Component.
4: Is your real gig a mechanic?
5: Your
4: day gig is a mechanic. Okay. Mm-hmm. Okay.
5: Yep. So
3: I was super impressed by that. That's quite the idea. It's like, oh yeah, it's like a day project, but.
4: We're impressed by anybody who work on cars.
3: Yeah.
4: You know,
5: it snowballed very quickly because I'm replacing this part in the back. And then I was like, well, I guess these lines are frozen solid, so I got to replace all the lines under the car. And then I replaced those lines, went to charge the AC, charged it, and when I took the hoses off, the next piece broke. Like, immediately just started, you know, just shooting right out of the top, so then I had to replace that part.
3: Does that kind of stuff piss you off, or you just realize it's part of the process?
5: Both. Like, it does make me mad, but I worked in it long enough. I don't work as a mechanic currently anymore, but I worked commissioned for so long that I understand now to be like, well, I'm pissed, but I got to hurry up and not be pissed so I can get this done.
4: Yeah, that'd be a frustrating job. It's only going to take longer. Yeah. Right. For guys that are frustrated easily and think you're looking.
2: So are you one of those guys that can like start a project and not go to the store four times? Because that's generally my the way I go.
5: Yeah, what do you think? I'm perfect, dude? No. I wish. No, I definitely am. I have ADHD, so when I used to work, I remember at a shop, you know, they got the nice, like, polished floors. I would laugh so hard because I'd come back to my work area, and they would be just a million oily footsteps all over my area because I'm just walking back and forth and just forgetting stuff.
4: Oily footsteps. All right.
2: Nothing. It just makes me mad when I'll do something simple around the house and I can't.
5: Yeah.
2: I still have to go to Home Depot or to the auto parts store, whatever, three, four times. Yeah. It's like, God.
1: This is why I don't do projects.
2: I'm not even talking about big things, Todd, just simple things. And it's like, well, I got that part wrong and I got to go back and then this doesn't work. I broke that. I got to go get another one. Yeah. You know,
5: I do think it's like important to try to stay doing that stuff, at least for me, like with the mechanic stuff, because I stopped doing it for a while. And then like I was, you know, really doing a desk job and was just doing it sometimes. And when I went back to try to do some work, I'm like second guessing myself. I'm like, don't remember exactly the order of some things. And I'm like, okay, I need to make sure I have something going all the time so that I don't like lose that part of my like brain, I guess.
4: I have the history of this stupid game, which is pretty funny, actually. 60, 61, and 62 was the Lions. The Lions won all three third-place games against the Browns, the Eagles, and the Steelers in 63. I wasn't around, so I don't remember. The Packers won the third-place game against the Browns in 64. St. Louis Cardinals won it in 65 over the Packers. This is where I bet you Lombardi stepped in and said, screw this game.
2: This is the loser game.
4: Right. The Colts beat the Cowboys in 66. The Colts beat the Eagles in 67. The Rams beat the Browns in 68. Todd, you were sad again on January 5th, 1969. The Cowboys beat the Vikings in the third place game.
3: Was that the last one?
4: And no, the Rams beat the Cowboys in the last one on January 3rd, 1970. No recognition. No, do you remember any of that, Todd?
1: No, I thought the Vikings...
4: At the end of the 60s, sorry, Jim, we were coherent. I don't remember any of that. I don't remember any of that. And I watched a lot of football back then.
2: And it's not even anything that ever gets mentioned anymore.
4: I know, but it's
2: just lost to history.
4: That'd be something my dad would say, oh, yeah, he would know that.
3: They pulled out of the third place game before Vietnam.
4: Yeah. Well, there'll be a knob started in the late 50s.
2: Your dad would have probably cited some play that caused the Steelers to lose to the Lions in 17-place game.
4: 17-10.
2: Yeah.
4: They lost the Lions on January 6, 1963.
2: And then Vinnie Smith stepped out of bounds like an idiot.
4: Son of a bitch.
1: Vikings lost the Super Bowl on January 11th, 1970 to the Chiefs.
3: Yes, they did.
1: The first one. First Super Bowl appearance. First Super Bowl loss.
4: Right.
1: And there were many more to come.
4: Now that I look at this, bring the third place game in. That'd be fun to watch.
6: I wonder if they didn't get rid of it because it was really popular. Because like people imagine it's like you have your rivalry is going up to the championship and then they lose.
4: Right.
6: And then you're still excited about your team and now they're going to play again.
1: Like, right. And Lombardi's dead now, so we don't have to listen to him.
6: Yeah. Who's the loser now?
4: Who's the loser now? But the Lions, if you're a Lions fan, you have the most playoff bowl victories. You won three of those. Yeah.
2: There you go.
4: You got that to hang on your hat on, Lions fans.
6: Best loser.
4: Come on back.
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9: I'm Jeff Moe. It's a Lincoln's Pure Rock Alternative 104.1 The Blaze. The Nebraska Hall of Fame Commission officially voted to confirm the induction of former Nebraska head football coach, Congressman, youth advocate Tom Osborne as the first living member in the Nebraska Hall of Fame inside the state capitol. The vote on Wednesday comes after the passage of a bill in the legislature which amended previous state law by eliminating a 35-year waiting period after someone has passed away that allows living Nebraskans to become considered for the induction. At least 14 mailboxes in northern Lancaster County, specifically in the Davie area, between last Saturday and Tuesday were damaged by vandals being hit with baseball bats or something similar. Lancaster County Sheriff's Office says that deputies are gathering evidence, looking for video of these incidents and following up on each of these cases. Make a 6 straight losses out of the All-Star break for the Lincoln Salt Dogs. Sioux City was able to hold on for a 9-6 victory in baseball Wednesday night at Haymarket Park. Final game of the midweek series is tonight with coverage over on KFOR, FM 101.5, 1240 AM starting at 6:05. Cloudy today with rain likely. We'll see a high around 78. I'm Jeff Motes on 104.1 The Blaze.
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1: You ever dropped off clothes? I have at those bins, you know, the clothing and the
2: Goodwill.
1: Yeah, the Goodwill bins. There's a couple of them.
3: Like the ones that are in parking lots where you get like the big freestanding box.
1: Right. And you shove it in and the door closes. You can't reach in there. They found a dead body in one in Odessa, Texas. Did a guy crawl in there and die? Was he homeless living in there?
3: It could have been, but he was apparently been there for weeks when they found him. Because they quote somebody in the story saying, yeah, it'd been smelling for a long time. Dang. And then they finally looked in and, there's a dead guy in here.
2: Right. Were they able to save the clothes?
3: Yeah, I doubt it.
4: Probably not. Damn it, you forgot to take the clothes off.
1: If he was there for weeks, he was decomposing in there on the clothes.
3: But But you're probably going to throw those out.
1: I don't remember those things ever smelling because when I drop stuff off, it's just clothes, so it doesn't smell. You know, it's not garbage.
2: Because generally, there's not a body in there.
3: Generally.
2: Where was this?
1: Odessa, Texas.
2: Okay. Hot. Oh, God.
1: Oh, yeah.
3: Yeah.
2: He was cooking in there.
3: Yeah. That's the quote from the guy. He says, I never knew where it came from. I just smelled it, but I thought it was a trash can. You know how it smells during the summertime. Well, that was a dead body.
1: Beside it, it says clothing and shoes. It actually shows it. No, it's not a trash can. Oh, it might have been sitting near the trash can.
2: I'm curious what the internal temperature of that thing was.
1: Oh, my God.
3: Hot. Real hot.
2: It's probably 100 plus in Odessa for much of the summer.
1: Is there foul play? They figure out he was murdered and shoved in there? Or is a homeless guy crawled in there? Well,
3: probably crawled in to get some clothes and couldn't get out for some reason.
1: And then maybe he died while he was in there.
2: Got roasted.
3: Yeah.
2: Low and slow.
4: That is the tempo.
5: At the correct heat.
1: That's brutal, man.
3: Yeah, it said somebody, I think the guy they quoted with there said somebody that lived near there. Like the smell was so bad, it had, you know. It was just wafting through the neighborhood for weeks.
4: They just didn't check it out.
3: No. Well, I mean, like I say, I get it. It's summer. It's hot. You know, something's stinky, but you don't think it's going to be a dead body somewhere.
1: No.
5: That's wild.
1: Yeah, be careful whenever you bums, when you crawl in there, be careful.
3: Unhoused.
1: You bums.
4: I don't like that. He could have been going, maybe you saw a Metallica t-shirt in there. He's like, hey.
1: Yeah.
5: Right. It's much safer to just steal.
1: Yeah.
3: Yes. Yeah. Just go steal the new stuff from the stores.
1: That's true. That's true. It is. Yeah, but still keep giving there. You know, you probably start to throw something in there and see a hand grab it.
3: Thank you.
1: Thank you. Thank you. Thank you. Thank you. So what's this new bill in Massachusetts? They want to start partying more, right?
3: Oh, this is a whole bunch of stuff. Did you read this list?
1: It's called the Fun Agenda for Massachusetts. It's in the they do some fun stuff for these blue states.
3: Oh, this is cool. They want to do a whole bunch of stuff to attract more people, get people to the state.
1: Right.
3: They're going to lift the ban on happy hour.
1: All right.
3: Allow for more outdoor drinking districts.
1: Cool.
3: Later last call.
2: They all changed this because they saw the drunks at the World Cup.
3: That's one of the motivations.
2: That was some incentivize.
4: They didn't have a happy hour.
3: There's some states that have laws against that.
1: Yeah.
3: Yeah. They're going to let businesses sell alcohol before 10 a.m. on Sundays.
2: Woke ones.
3: Now, this next part is something we can all get behind. Another amendment would cap the price of resale tickets for concerts at 10% profit. So you couldn't charge exorbitant rates.
4: That should be nationwide.
2: Yeah. And how do you enforce that one?
1: Yeah, how do you enforce it? Right?
3: They have some way of doing it, I'm sure.
1: So they can shut down Ticketmaster that way. Not shut it down, but just say you only get
3: 10%.
1: Okay.
3: That's the amount you're allowed to charge.
1: What is it now? It's ridiculous.
3: It's uncapped.
1: Yeah, I know.
3: You can charge whatever you want.
2: Oh. Is Ticketmaster considered part of the secondary market?
3: You can. Yeah, they have verified. You can do verified fan resales on Ticketmaster.
2: Because that's where I get most of my tickets through Brett from Red Zone Tickets is somebody else, puts it in a Ticketmaster folder, and then I have to bring it up.
3: Yeah.
2: Todd and Tyler paid spokespeople.
1: Yeah, but he
2: Red Zone Tickets.
1: Just buying tickets to a concert through the appropriate way. I mean, not the appropriate way. I should say it that way. But the way we just right from the venue, they charge you a bunch more. It's ridiculous.
5: Yeah.
3: But
2: would that apply here? This sounds like secondary market.
3: Yeah, this is secondary market.
1: Oh,
3: this is
1: okay.
3: Resale tickets.
2: Yeah, so
5: hopefully that doesn't spike the price of tickets altogether.
2: Can still bend you over.
3: Yeah.
2: Because they do.
1: Yeah, so all they're doing is hampering the independent guys and not the big guys that really screw us over.
5: Yeah.
1: Which is, by the way, Ticketmaster.
5: Right.
1: Man, that's wild.
3: Well, they also want to establish a grant program for performers and artists to boost entertainment and nightlife. Todd, improve access to hiking trails and form an office of outdoor recreation.
1: Yeah, well, they can do that in cool states like Massachusetts.
2: Where they didn't have happy hour. What the hell?
1: They must have. They probably didn't.
6: Very lame.
1: Well, all it was, you just couldn't charge less for that time of beer.
2: Right. Yeah, I mean, they had happy hour, but you couldn't discount the alcohol.
5: Yeah, no. They weren't that happy.
2: Yeah. No.
1: Happy hour.
3: Right. Yeah, that started, apparently, it says 84, there was a drunk driving crash that killed some young girl, and then that was their response to it.
5: What time was it at?
1: Yeah. Let's stop drinking then.
2: The classic case of one guy ruining it for the rest
3: right.
2: of us.
3: Yeah.
2: There's always some guy who can't handle his alcohol that ruins it for the rest of us.
1: More than one guy.
2: Who actually can.
3: They didn't ban the sale of alcohol. They just banned discounts on booze and free drinks.
2: Still, you know, he cost Massachusetts a lot of money.
3: You can still go to the bar after work and have a drink.
2: Yeah, but you show up at
1: nice
2: 5 o'clock.
1: Nice drink, cheap. Yeah.
2: Right, you expect a little discount.
1: Beat the Clock was one of the best.
2: I mean, if you wanted to, you could just stay home and drink there. But no, that's not very happy.
1: No.
2: Happy hours means there's people gathered
1: around. People around, right. One drunk ruining it for everybody.
6: A lot of families like that.
1: Yeah, there is.
3: Got a story you want to share, Nick?
1: Don't invite Uncle Bill.
6: No. All right.
2: Text
1: you got a story you still want to share, right? Yeah.
6: Call my kids.
1: You M them.
2: We mentioned Big Dick's Halfway Inn. That's a bar in the Ozarks.
1: Mm-hmm.
2: This family also owns a chain of tastefully named beach shops in Southwest Florida. Big Dick Salty Seamen.
6: I get it.
1: Oh, I like that.
2: They're
5: and what do they sell?
2: It sounds like they're a souvenir shop.
5: Okay.
2: Yeah. T-shirts and trinkets.
6: That halfway in at the Ozarks is where they do the thing where you shoot the minnow, where they put an actual minnow in your shot, and then you take the shot.
1: Wow. Yeah. Oh. There's a place in the Outer Banks in North Carolina. I'm reminded of this because my brother-in-law had a koozie from it the other day. I saw. It's called Biscuits and Porn. It's actually a sandwich shop, and they serve biscuits and sandwiches, and they have a rack of porn. Yeah, not video porn, because that's obviously online. There's just a rack of
3: dirty magazines.
1: Yeah, just because they're called Biscuits and Porn. Wow. Yeah, and they sell T-shirts and stuff.
2: Do they regulate that at all? Like can some 12-year-old grab a high society and start thumbing through it?
1: Oh, wouldn't that be great? Remember those days, huh?
2: I'm taking us back.
1: I've never been in, but I know it's in the Outer Banks, which is a whole lot of area in North Carolina. But it's called Biscuits and Porn. It's a sandwich shop.
6: It's just run by some perv.
1: I like the name
3: collector.
1: Of it. You know.
2: When was the last time you looked at a porno magazine?
5: I was just going to ask that. Yeah. Do you guys have a lot of old magazines or media like that?
1: We used to in the building. Yeah. We moved to this new studio we're in now. But Puss had empty. Well, that was all video, wasn't it?
3: That was DVD porn. Well, that I got rid of there.
2: Hustler used to send us, their publication monthly. I don't even know if they print anymore.
5: Shout out Zach Peterson.
6: Yes.
1: Yeah. Yeah, biscuits and porn, man.
3: The very first studio we still was the one where we had the stack of Hustlers under the sink in the bathroom across the hall.
2: And I don't think I've looked at a porn magazine since. You know, Hustler stopped sending us porn
3: magazines.
2: No,
3: I don't think so.
5: My buddy gave me for my birthday last year a copy of a Playboy from November of 1996.
2: Who is the cover?
5: I don't know.
2: Someone you like?
1: Is that because you were born then, right?
5: Yeah, that was a birthday. Yeah,
1: They just gave me like, you could get those. People get... I got one of those gifted to me years ago as a Playboy the month I was born.
5: Yeah.
3: Mm-hmm. Let's see. Playboy, November 1996.
1: Well, did you whack with it?
5: No, I keep it as like a nice like decorative piece.
1: Okay.
2: You don't want to get it messy.
1: You don't have to mess it up.
5: It's in mint condition, dude. I don't want to.
1: Oh, that's very cool. All right, yeah. Yeah, who was the?
5: I'm trying to find it.
1: Yeah.
2: Oh, she's got some granny panties on because of the year.
3: Donna DeErico.
1: Whoa, she was married to Nikki Sixx.
3: Yeah. Yeah. Baywatch.
2: Wait, the year you were born?
1: Yeah. Well, he's younger than us.
5: A little bit.
1: That's even hammering Nick and Puss there. Little bit.
3: Shut up, man. Yeah, you can get it on. I'm looking at an issue here on eBay for $15. Liam Neeson was the interview.
1: Oh, cool. Donna DeErico was freaking hot. Surprise.
5: I really liked when I was like leafing through it, the old ads for like Marlboro and like cologne.
1: That's before the cigarettes were banned in print even. Yeah,
2: I'm lost ads. Here. I thought this was a Playboy magazine issued at like the month and year you were born.
1: It was.
3: Yeah, November of 1996.
1: Yeah.
3: When Noé was born.
2: Noé.
1: He's younger than us.
3: Yeah.
5: You thought it was her, Herbert.
2: I thought you were talking when Tyler was born.
5: Oh, no.
1: No. Yeah.
6: His was chiseled in a stone.
2: I think.
1: Yeah, that's funny.
5: It was wood print Playboy.
1: You guys are dicks. Todd's older than me.
6: It's like Robin Hood, Men in Tights?
3: Yeah, the tablets.
6: Yeah.
1: Well, compared to Noé, both you and Puss's Playboy was chiseled and sewn too. You know,
3: It just had a little more body hair inside.
1: Yeah, I don't know who mine.
5: I like that. I like physical media though. I feel like it's making a comeback.
1: I like it too. I think Playboy doesn't do magazines at all anymore.
2: Well, we could look up
1: biscuits and porn.
2: Playboy started in 1953.
1: Yeah,
2: and we were born.
1: I have the August by year.
2: Oh, do you?
1: Yeah.
2: Who's on the cover?
1: Somebody gave it to me.
3: Well, we can look all this up after the break.
1: Just look it up, right.
5: Yeah.
1: Come on back.
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8: 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The Nebraska Hall of Fame Commission officially voted to confirm the induction of former Nebraska head football coach, Congressman, youth advocate Tom Osborne as the first living member in the Nebraska Hall of Fame inside the state capitol. The vote on Wednesday comes after the passage of a bill in the legislature which amended previous state law by eliminating a 35-year waiting period after someone has passed away that allows living Nebraskans to become considered for the induction. At least 14 mailboxes in northern Lancaster County, specifically in the Davie area, between last Saturday and Tuesday were damaged by vandals being hit with baseball bats or something similar. Lancaster County Sheriff's Office says that deputies are gathering evidence, looking for video of these incidents and following up on each of these cases. Make a 6 straight losses out of the All-Star break for the Lincoln Salt Dogs. Sioux City was able to hold on for a 9-6 victory in baseball Wednesday night at Haymarket Park. Final game of the midweek series is tonight with coverage over on KFOR FM 101.5, 1240 AM starting at 6:05. Cloudy today with rain likely. We'll see a high around 78. I'm Jeff Motes on 104.1 The Blaze.
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2: Connie Cooper was the gatefold, centerfold in Playboy the month and year I was born.
1: Well, I haven't seen her yet. I've seen a picture of mine. Mine was a girl named Karen Thompson, and straight out of that year, looks like shorter hair. She's kind of a redhead, but she's freaking hot.
2: Is there a full nude? Because I couldn't find a full nude of Connie Cooper, so I couldn't tell if there was. I'm sure it was Wolfie.
1: I don't know how much Wolf they were showing then, Todd. Yeah.
2: You're right.
1: Yeah.
2: They might not even shown much of that.
1: No, they probably didn't.
3: Oh. I've got the women of the U.S. government, 10 pages of unimpeachable beauty on the cover of the one I was, the year I was born.
2: Really?
3: Yeah.
6: What? You have Janet Reno?
3: I don't know. Yeah. No, that's way too early for that.
2: Madeleine Albright in there?
6: A young Janet Reno?
2: I like her.
3: And an interview with Larry Hagman. Who cares who shot JR?
1: Right, yeah.
2: Would we recognize any of these women?
6: What a Kim Malin.
2: In the government?
3: Yeah.
2: I mean, we didn't have, like, senators or representatives posing nude for Playboy. Or did we?
5: That's what I'm wondering. That's what I'm imagining.
2: That would be cool.
3: Gianna.
1: No, I don't think there's any Bush shots in the year we were born, Todd. And, yeah, Let me see when. I'll just Google that. When did Bush show up in Playboy?
2: Yeah, full frontal.
1: Yeah, yeah.
2: Yeah, I think you want to use the term full frontal.
1: Yeah, because George Bush will show up. Right,
2: yeah, then they'll show you. They'll take you to the George Herbert Walker Bush interview.
3: It's like the cover girl on this one for the month and year I was born is Gianna Tomasino.
1: Oh, I remember that name.
3: Yeah.
1: Yeah, I remember that name. Because, you know, when you were born, Todd and I were holding that magazine up a lot.
3: Uh-huh.
1: Yeah,
3: yeah. Yeah.
6: And Kim Malin. Yeah. And the interview was Playboy interview, rock and roll's Rich and Angry, Billy Joel.
1: What, you were born, really?
6: Okay. Mm-hmm.
1: You like Billy Joel, so that's cool.
3: I'm sorry.
6: Billy Joel's great.
3: The cover model is Marty Jacquette, and the Playmate of the Month was Gianna Tomasino.
2: Gianna.
1: I remember that name, Puss. Send me your picture then when you get a chance.
2: No, there was a lady named Gina Tomasino that did a bunch of ads for a bunch of rock stations.
3: This might be
2: way
3: the
2: back
1: that's the
2: when.
1: Local. Yeah.
3: I've seen it spelled.
1: That was only Omaha, Todd.
3: No, I've seen it spelled three different ways, Todd.
1: I know, she was everywhere. Okay, right now.
3: This could be that.
2: I think she was a former Playboy Playmate.
1: Oh, Puss. Because she was a famous spokespeople for this radio station before.
3: That's what I thought.
1: Joined,
2: okay.
1: Right?
2: Yeah.
1: So that's kind of a kismet for you there, Puss. You end up working there.
6: It's all full circle.
1: It is full circle. Yeah.
5: It was a porn. Was that the election special? The one that you had?
3: Yeah.
6: It's like the girl that covered the German.
1: No way's a lot younger than
6: from the year I was born.
1: No way's a lot younger than you guys too.
5: That's nice.
2: That's good. Would we know this person?
6: She's the girl who was on the German Playboy for the month I was born, but she looks.
2: You couldn't find the American Playboy?
6: No, the American. I found the American one, but
5: Puss.
6: Looks like the German one would have been the one you wanted from that month.
5: Oh, dang!
1: Hold on, she's a white woman there. No way.
3: She
1: relax.
3: Looks like
6: cop hat.
5: I'm not
3: she looks
5: lie.
3: Like she was getting ready to be in a Scorpions video.
2: Yeah,
6: yeah.
2: Is the woman on the cover?
6: Everybody
2: always the woman in the centerfold?
3: No,
2: I don't think so.
1: No, mine didn't even have a woman on the cover. Mine's just some sort of cartoon. I sent it to you.
5: They weren't allowed to put
6: some
5: pictures
6: dude.
5: Yeah. Puss, if yours was the election one, that means that Playboy won Ronald Reagan the election.
1: Yep.
3: There was a presidential election the day I was born.
2: Wow.
1: Pi didn't appear in Playboy till January 1972. And you know why that happened? Because Playgirl... Penthouse.
2: Penthouse
1: started right around then and started showing Pi, and they said, hey, we got to start showing Pi now. Yeah.
6: Yeah.
2: And I think Penthouse was the first time I saw any penetration in print.
1: Print? He said in print.
2: Because Playboy never did that.
1: No, not at all. No, no.
2: But then you had to... the we and the high society. And,
1: right. Yeah.
2: There was penetration galore after Penthouse.
6: Oh, penetration galore. Maybe you guys would have been a great title for a magazine.
1: These kids today just have porn on their phone all the time.
2: Yeah.
5: I remember going
3: like
5: out.
3: Us.
1: Yeah, we started different. Go ahead, Noe. Yeah. Noe, how old were you first saw porn?
5: Six, seven.
1: Oh, like, geez.
5: Young, wow. Dude.
1: Because you were that age, it was around more.
5: Yeah,
1: then.
5: Dude, I saw it in the forest. I went. They took us to get babysat at a place, and then
1: really?
5: Like there was like a empty like lot. It's in North Omaha. There was like an empty lot back in the back of the house.
1: Got it.
5: So we would go play in the like back in the woods,
1: right.
5: Little area, and we found a nasty old magazine. And it when you folded out the center, I remember it was like a board game. It was like a spots on the it would fold out and it would have a big board where you could
1: you remember pieces. Those kind of things. So you saw it in a magazine in 6 years.
2: Well,
1: that's so funny because
2: I don't remember.
5: I don't know. It was all tattered up, but I remember there was lots of nudie ladies and penises on there.
2: So somebody's porn stash?
5: Yep.
1: Yeah.
2: Yeah.
1: No, it happened to me too. That's probably the first time I saw it too, because I was actually there was railroad tracks go through my town, and there was an area of wooded area in the town that featured some of the then we did call them bums, and this one bum had a little shack back there, and he was not around. It was like 10 of us. It's almost like a Stand By Me episode, a movie. We went into that shed and found a bunch of dirty magazines, and we were all a little older than you were. It's not six. Six, you probably know what you were looking.
6: I think it worked. This guy was trying to lure a bunch of young men into his shack.
2: Yeah. Tyler's grandpa died looking for porn along the train tracks.
1: Shut up.
2: Careful if you're looking for porn around the train tracks.
1: But six, you don't know what's going on at all. There.
5: No, I just knew we were messing around in the woods, and then I saw it. But then you see it, and then it stays in your memory.
1: Of course it does.
2: It's indelible. All right, we're talking about the guy who died in the drop off your clothes bin. Right. Here's a horrible story.
1: Right.
2: Out of Lincoln, I had a bunch of remodeling customers in some townhouses on a golf course in Lincoln. One night, the old folks were sitting around drinking and got to talking about how they hadn't seen one of their neighbors in quite a while. My buddy goes over, knocks on the door. The TV was on, but no answer. His vehicle was still there. They called the cops. He was on the couch and had been there for about 6 weeks.
1: Wow.
2: Ooh. A flipper ended up buying it, and I worked on it for her. She had to cut a large portion of the subfloor out where he had melted through the couch, carpet, and into the floor. Even months later, the smell was terrible.
6: That's melted, not milted.
1: Yeah, melted. That's a good thing. Good.
6: He's milted through the floor.
1: Yeah.
6: That's a lot
1: of
6: backed
1: milk. You're backed up. You're backed up.
3: Oh, that's awful.
1: Yeah.
3: Yeah, I would think you'd have to strip out the drywall and I mean,
1: just the stench from the whole
3: down
1: thing,
3: to the studs to get rid of that smell.
2: Right, I would think you just burn it down.
6: That's a burn it down.
3: Yeah, maybe.
1: Well, you got to tell the next buyer too. A guy just died there, sitting there.
3: I don't think you do.
1: Well, you do.
3: No,
1: you
3: we've talked about this before.
6: I think if it's a murder,
3: if it's not a violent death, no, you don't.
0: Yeah. Wow.
3: Yeah.
2: Yeah, we can have a realtor confirm that. But I think that's the
1: has
2: case.
1: To be a murder. You're
0: I'll
1: right.
0: Text one
1: you're
0: right now. I'll find it.
3: And in some places, it has to be within a certain time period too.
2: Regarding the fun haters of Massachusetts, because one drunk guy ruined happy hour for everybody years ago
1: by killing somebody.
2: I seem to remember this too, because I lived in Oregon about 30 years ago. Right. I don't know if it's still like this, but back in Oregon, they didn't have happy hour booze; they had happy hour food. So if you bought a drink at full price, you then get the cheeseburger and fries for a discount. So that was their way around that.
3: Loopholes.
1: I remember my dad coming back. He took a flight to
2: Oregon is woke too.
1: He was in business with this guy, and they flew to Iowa when I was probably around 8 or 9, and he came back. He couldn't believe he couldn't get a drink on Sundays in Iowa.
2: That would have been
1: a long time ago. He said, "What the hell's going?" Because I couldn't find a drink in Iowa on a Sunday. I said, "Really?" Now, that was a long time ago. I get it. Now, Iowa's full of drunks. And they were then, too, but there were stupid rules against it.
6: Right? You just have to keep getting back in the communion line.
1: Right?
5: I'm so sorry, Father. I
2: grew up with that.
1: Did you, Todd?
2: Yeah.
1: No Sunday booze.
2: Nothing was open when I was a kid on Sunday.
1: Well, you lived in a real small town.
2: And then in college, I recall having to go across the river into Minnesota to get 3-2 beer. They would sell you 3-2 beer at a bar on a Sunday. And then, that changed.
1: How bloated you'd be trying to get drunk on 3-2 beer as a grown man.
2: Yeah.
1: Man. What's your favorite alcohol, Noah? You like to drink or not?
5: Yeah, I like it. I like sweet stuff, though. I like making cocktails and things that taste good.
1: Okay.
5: Yeah.
1: I'm going to be obvious here. Do you like tequila or not?
5: Yeah.
1: Are you a tequila guy?
5: Yeah, I love tequila.
1: Well, white guys like tequila, too. I'm just asking, do you like tequila?
5: Yeah, okay. My father-in-law, when we first started hanging out, he drinks, he sips whiskey on the rocks. He's that type of guy.
2: Oh, okay.
5: Just, just union carpenter.
6: It's intimidating.
5: A man. Yeah.
6: Yeah, so
5: we'd be hanging out, and he would always offer me, like, do you want a drink or something? He's like, I got some tequila.
1: Were you 15?
5: No.
1: God, porn at 6. Your father-in-law giving you booze at 15. Cool, man. Go ahead.
5: No, but yeah, he put me onto he was like, I asked him if he ever mixes it, and he like sometimes will, but he's like, I like it like this. So I started drinking tequila like that, just like on ice.
1: Just on the rocks,
5: him only. Just to keep up the image, you know.
1: And your wife can't yell at. I was drinking with your dad, man. That's why I'm wasted on tequila.
6: I've been drinking more beer than the past couple weeks.
1: Oh, yeah?
6: I didn't drink beer in a long time. Turns out it's pretty good.
1: Yeah.
2: You have a beer.
1: Less of a hangover, I'll give you that.
6: Just Busch Light.
1: Yeah.
6: It's simple, but it's been so hot. It's we've been hanging out at pools and stuff. But, if it's noon at a pool on a Saturday, I probably don't need a vodka cocktail at noon.
1: Whoa. I've done that. It
3: Check out
1: dangerous.
3: The self-control.
5: Right. Growth.
1: Yeah, I've done that, Nick. Yeah, I still. Oh. Yeah, it gets pretty dangerous. You're drinking vodka at noon. You
6: know? Yeah, I mix
1: because
6: it
1: you
6: up
1: don't
6: with
1: stop.
6: Like,
1: you don't stop at noon.
6: Right. The high noons are good. Yeah. Like, they've got like a pear one. It's not bad. Or, I don't know. White Claw. Mm-hmm. Why
2: My
6: not?
2: Choice of beer lately has been any kind of Mexican lager. I like the Dos Equis. Even the Dos Equis Amber is pretty good. It's dark, but it doesn't taste like a Guinness Stout or anything like that.
5: I could drink, but I think I don't always drink beer, but Modelo's go down pretty easy.
2: Modelo seems kind of heavy to me. It's like
1: It's heavier than a Corona,
2: It's
1: for
2: like
1: sure.
2: the Bud heavy of Mexican beers.
5: Yeah, I do lime every time, and I do think that. I don't never drink it on its own, rarely. Usually I'm doing lime and salt every time on my Modelo.
1: And salt, cool. Man, now I want a beer.
6: Yeah. I used to work at that German restaurant. They had like amazing beers on tap,
1: right?
6: In bottles, everything. And then at the end of some shifts, you know, at the end of a busy Friday, Saturday night, the owner would come back and be like, "Nicky, my man, time for a beer," and hand us a couple Bud Lights.
1: Because he didn't want to give you the expensive stuff.
6: That. Yeah.
1: That.
6: And it's also not, there's not as much alcohol that we still have to like clean up the kitchen. But still, like, even with all that, like, those are some of the best beers. You've been sweating your ass off all
1: night. Oh, yeah.
6: The beers that you've earned, like, are better than just, 100%. Hey, let's go get a beer. Like,
1: yep.
6: After mowing the lawn.
1: You're outside, you're doing something. That first beer, it's hot. I'm with you on that.
2: So all Pilsners are lagers, but not all lagers are Pilsners. Because that's mostly what we grew up with.
1: Pilsner.
6: I have no idea.
2: Yeah, the craft beers started coming along.
1: Right.
2: And I'm not big on the pale ales.
1: No, I don't like pale ale.
2: A little
1: either.
2: Too hoppy for my taste.
6: Yeah, skunky.
5: On the whole disclosing about a dead person in the house.
1: Yeah.
5: Talked to a realtor, my friend Jennifer. She says that in Nebraska, it's not one of the questions on like the disclosure sheet that you fill out before you sell a home.
2: Okay.
5: So it's they
1: just
5: don't
1: a
5: ask.
1: Dead person, because right? people die in houses all the time.
2: But let's say somebody asks you, "Hey, anybody die in this house? Are you obligated to disclose that?"
5: Yeah, I bet if they ask you, you can't lie.
1: My parents didn't buy a house years ago, and this had been the late 70s, because two people hung themselves in it. You know, double suicide. And they were going to buy it, and then right at the end they said, "Well, I've got to tell you, there's a double suicide here."
6: It's like a small-scale Heaven's Gate.
3: And nobody's cleaned it up yet.
1: My dad goes, "Yeah, I can see him hanging there."
2: Still hanging in the bedroom if you want to go check it out.
5: Comes with the property.
1: We'll take it down if you buy the house.
3: And their ghosts live in the attic now, along with a guy named Beetlejuice.
6: Yeah. It's still nuts. I mean, did you say your dad was a kid, that if a family had somebody that died, like a kid, they would just display them in the front window of the house, like
1: True
6: in a
1: story.
6: Casket?
1: That happened around the country. It wasn't just in that area of the country. Yeah, that would have been probably my dad. My mom tells a story. It was my mom, actually. In her hometown, which is a little town outside of my hometown, one of her friends died at like 10, maybe 5 or 6 years of age. And my daughter, this would have been probably 1939, 38, somewhere, and displayed in the window of their house down the street. And people just went down to the porch and looked at her for a couple of days.
6: Yeah. That's nuts.
3: Wow.
6: So you're riding your bike through the neighborhood, right, and your friend just propped
1: friend
6: up in the window.
1: Your friend. They got rid of that thing because
6: I remember, good.
1: Pretty sad.
2: Riding my horse through town once, and there was it Morgan Freeman on display in front of the saloon in The Unforgiven?
1: Yeah.
3: I wonder if you could still legally do that.
1: What, probably
3: to display the deceased in the front window of the house.
1: So, I read a story.
2: You can still kill Morgan Freeman and prop him up. Saloon.
3: Good to know. Thanks, Todd.
1: No, I read a story. Lisa Marie Presley, who's obviously recently passed too, her son died of drugs, and she had the money to do this, but with the morgue's help. She kept her son's body on ice at her house for 2 weeks because she didn't want to leave him yet.
3: Oh.
1: Yeah.
6: Yeah. Wow. So the body that was displayed, you know, in the late 30s, had that gone through, like, the process?
1: It was embalmed. It didn't lay there and rot, but it looked like a dead kid, you know?
6: It was.
1: Yeah.
3: All right. Nick, bring in the logic.
2: He wasn't melting in the jungle room.
6: Did they do that with adults, too?
3: Oh, yeah.
1: Probably.
3: I've seen
1: they
3: Tombstone.
1: If they did it with kids, well, you guys are talking about killing people at Tombstone. We're talking about old funerals.
6: They were displaying bodies in the hallway.
3: Oh, there's a scene in Tombstone where they've got the guy up in the front window, I'm pretty sure.
6: Yeah.
1: And they did it with kids. They did it with adults. Yeah.
2: Well, how long did that dead Steeler fan sit in his recliner?
6: That was an eternity.
2: He was all over the internet.
1: Yeah, that was great. That was just at the funeral, though. Too.
2: Oh, okay.
3: Yeah.
2: So only that was just a day. Mm-hmm.
1: Yeah, that's pretty crazy. Yeah.
3: He was taxidermied for his funeral.
2: Right?
1: Yes, he was. Noe Ramirez with us. He's in South Dakota this weekend, a place called Whiskey D's.
5: Sioux City.
2: Sioux City.
1: Oh, sorry. Whiskey D's.
2: Iowa. Yes.
1: Yeah, Whiskey D's.
2: You're
1: up
2: confusing
1: there.
2: City with Falls.
1: Yeah, I am.
2: Sioux City, and, Iowa, Sioux Falls. South Dakota.
1: Mary Steedburgen next, right?
3: After the break.
1: Come on back.
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8: I'm Jeff Moe. It's a Lincoln's Pure Rock Alternative 104.1 The Blaze. The Nebraska Hall of Fame Commission officially voted to confirm the induction of former Nebraska head football coach, Congressman, youth advocate Tom Osborne as the first living member in the Nebraska Hall of Fame inside the state capitol. The vote on Wednesday comes after the passage of a bill in the legislature which amended previous state law by eliminating a 35-year waiting period after someone has passed away that allows living Nebraskans to become considered for the induction. At least 14 mailboxes in northern Lancaster County, specifically in the Davie area, between last Saturday and Tuesday were damaged by vandals being hit with baseball bats or something similar. Lancaster County Sheriff's Office says that deputies are gathering evidence, looking for video of these incidents and following up on each of these cases. Make a 6 straight losses out of the All-Star break for the Lincoln Salt Dogs. Sioux City was able to hold on for a 9-6 victory in baseball Wednesday night at Haymarket Park. Final game of the midweek series is tonight with coverage over on KFOR, FM 101.5, 1240 AM starting at 6:05. Cloudy today with rain likely. We'll see a high around 78. I'm Jeff Motes on 104.1 The Blaze.
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2: Wayborn in Joplin, Missouri was fascinated by anything with wheels and a motor. The odds of him going on to fascinate millions with his talent? 1 in 260,000. The odds of this born racer having 157 career top 10 finishes in NASCAR? 1 in 125 billion. But every driver seeks the pinnacle of their achievements. The odds of him winning both the Daytona 500 and the Brickyard 400 in the same year? 1 in 195 million. The odds of a child being diagnosed with autism? 1 in 88. 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
5: Pat points out that James Brown was in a state of repose for like a month and a half. You remember that?
6: His family was fighting over.
7: That beach house in South Carolina.
5: Yeah, it was in South Carolina, if I recall.
7: Right in the kitchen, right in the living room, just laying there while his family fought over what to do with the body.
8: They have him like hermetically sealed or something?
7: I don't remember. I think they were just shellacking him, you know?
5: Yeah, like Stalin.
6: Trying to
7: like
6: wake
7: Stalin,
6: him up.
7: Right.
5: Wasn't Stalin on display forever?
7: Yeah, he was. He was, yeah.
5: And then Reagan toured the whole country after he died.
7: That's right. He did a tour.
8: Whistle stop tour? Right.
5: Yeah, coast to coast.
7: Yeah.
6: Jeez. Is Vladimir Lenin still somewhere?
7: I thought in a museum or something?
5: No, I thought they did something with him.
7: Yeah.
8: Finally put him in the ground?
5: Finally put him in the ground.
7: Brenda's rocking a vagina. Oh, excuse me, Jiny. We continue. She's checking in. Yep. She just said, I'm still here. Thank you. We're celebrating Brenda's rockin' Jiny because she emailed us on Monday, and said that even after all the GLP, her vulva is not droopy. Right.
5: Apparently, it's a common side effect.
7: We've been celebrating
5: really?
7: It all week.
5: Oh, wow.
7: Because it's called Hall of Fame Radio.
8: Look at Nick with the history fact correct.
6: Yeah. Lenin, permanent
8: still on permanent display in Red Square.
7: Yeah, isn't there a family that cleans him? Somebody does that. It's like a family.
6: He gets bi-monthly formaldehyde baths.
5: Yeah. We got to go formaldehyde Lennon again. Since 1953.
9: Well, got to go see it.
6: How long are they going to keep that up?
7: I thought they were going to... Lennon was, you know...
9: Until they reestablish the Soviet Union.
6: Until he wakes up.
7: Damn right, no way. Exactly. That's why they're keeping him up. I thought when Gorbachev was there and things were turning around, they probably would have got rid of that guy. But, you know, whatever. So,
6: I wonder how many people go look at it.
9: I mean, I would know.
7: I think I guess you visit friends there. They go, we got to go take you to see the Lenin. You know, it's like the Empire State Building or something like that. Yeah, we got to take you to see. got to take the tourists to see shellacked Lenin.
6: 2.5 million people every year.
7: Right.
9: That's actually not that much if you think about Russia.
6: Yeah, can take a brief silent walk.
5: Yeah. Oh, you can't talk?
6: Nope.
7: Yeah, he ain't listening to you anyway.
5: Yeah, but sometimes it's just cathartic to talk to Lenin.
7: Academy Award winner. First one on the show today, by the way.
5: Yep, that's right.
7: Been a long time. Right. Mary Steed Merchant. Hi, Mary.
10: Hi. How are you guys?
5: Good.

0: Mary, love your work and everything. I just got done watching your speech at the Academy Awards in 1981. When did the last time you saw that?
1: I don't know, but it's been a while.
0: I bet it has.
1: Well,
0: you nailed it, and it was it seems like it was memorized. A lot of people pull up notes. You memorized that.
1: Yes, I don't know. I wanted to. My big worry was that I would leave someone out that I needed to thank, and so I worked on it, you know. And I knew I was a bit of a long shot, but I thought, you know what, in case it's me, I want to do it right.
2: Yeah, you have to prepare something, don't you?
0: Well, she did. If you watch it,
1: absolutely.
0: I went down the rabbit hole and watched that this morning. It's a couple minutes ago, actually. Mary Steenburgen with us. You're calling about a new movie called The Dink. It's on Apple, and The Dink is
2: pickleball.
0: Pickleball.
2: And, yeah, and you're kind of the Mr. Miyagi. Is that a correct description of your role?
1: Well, I don't know. It's one of the most unique characters and one of the most unique films I've ever done, and I have to say it's one of my absolute favorites. I had a ball making it and working with Jake Johnson, who is really my partner for both in pickleball and in the movie in so many ways. It was just fantastic, and we had a great script, a great director, and then Ben Stiller is a great producer and is in it as well.
2: Did you have to learn to play the game? Or were you playing the game before you got cast?
1: About 2 months before they offered it to me, I had been given my first pickleball paddle by my son, who said, Mom, people even older than you have beaten me at this game, and I think you should learn it. and with that lovely compliment, I did start taking some lessons with my son, who was a great teacher, and he himself is an extraordinary player. And I then got this offer. I mean, it was really crazy, and I had fallen in love with the game from the get-go, so to be offered that was just crazy.
0: The movie's called The Dink. It's on Apple TV, and Mary Steenburgen is in that. What's your favorite role? What are you recognized for? Is it Curb?
2: Because, you know, you didn't play a lot of recurring roles, and you've had just a big body of work here, so this is a good question to ask you. What do you get recognized the most for?
1: I would say it's either Elf, Step Brothers, or Back to the Future 3. Those are huge ones. But then other people, I made a film called What's Eating Gilbert Grape with Johnny Depp that is kind of a cult favorite. No. I don't know. I think I've lost count of how many projects I've done, but I think it's in the 80s. So people have a lot of choices.
0: I've always asked actors that have been around for a while, and you have done a lot of stuff, like you mentioned right there. Have you forgot stuff that you were in? Like you're flipping through the TV, and all of a sudden,
2: there you are.
0: Wow, I don't remember doing that.
1: I always remember something about them. Mm-hmm. You know, where I was, or if my kids enjoyed that place. You know, because they pretty much. We were kind of a little traveling circus for a long time. They're, of course, grown and have their own kids now. But I always have some memory from it, but I don't. There's a lot of times I'll do a scene or say lines that I've completely forgotten saying. I don't go back and watch my stuff very often, not because I'm not proud of it, but just I'm always curious about something I haven't seen. So now and then, if we're going through the channels and we see something one of us is in, we'll stop and watch it for a few minutes and And well,
0: you and your husband have been in a lot of things, so you probably can't switch through anything without seeing you or Ted dancing somewhere. I mean, that's a lot of stopping, you would think.
1: I keep saying that we wanna go back and start from the beginning and watch Cheers again, which we will do one of these days, because it was, you know, long before I met him, it was my favorite TV series. And then years later, after its first run, when it was on at night, I think it was like 10 o'clock at night, there was always a Cheers on. And I had gone through a divorce and I was sort of lonely and I had put my kids to bed. And I would always watch that to just feel good, because it was that place where you felt like everybody knew your name.
0: Of course it was. You brought that nurturing. We only have a certain amount of time, but I'm going to ask you a quick question. You brought Ted up yourself there, so I'll ask you the question. How did you guys meet, you and Ted meet?
1: We originally met when he auditioned to play opposite me for a film called Cross Creek that a lot of Marty Ritt, the director, had a lot of men come in and audition, and Ted did not get the part, but I remember thinking... He was pretty amazing.
2: You've been married 31 years. Do you have a secret to a happy Hollywood marriage?
1: I think we're just each other's best friend that we've ever had in our lives. And we, I think we practice a lot of kindness toward each other. We really... want the other one to have the best life possible, and we kind of help make sure that that's true. And he's the funniest, most extraordinary person I know.
0: Is he right there? Put him on. We've talked to a lot of famous people in our career. I don't think we ever talked to Ted Danson. I know he's not there, but can you wake him up and put him on the phone quick?
1: He is up way earlier than you're imagining. He is already at work.
0: He's already at work. Okay. All right.
1: Yeah.
0: Mary Steen Burge in the
1: Radford Studios.
2: Will you be playing a pickleball today?
1: Actually, I'm playing this evening in a clinic with the number one player in the world, Ben Johns. He's doing a clinic in support of the Dink and to call attention to it. So they'll be the best of the best there. And then me, not quite the best of the best, but definitely one of the most passionate players.
0: All right. Well, cool. Good luck with the movies, The Dink on Apple TV, Mary Steen Burge. Thank you, Mary. Appreciate it. Thanks for calling.
2: All right. Thanks for your time.
1: Thank you.
0: All right. That was
2: 14
0: cool.
2: hours, 29 minutes, and 33 seconds.
0: Is what?
2: Before The Dink comes out.
3: Yeah.
2: So they,
0: I want to tell her, yeah, Aaron Wuss just means wiener.
3: In support of The Dink.
2: Yeah.
4: But seriously, could you think of two people that are just more of a delight than Mary Steenburgen and Ted Danson? I mean, just wonderful people, you know?
0: For what we know. Yeah. You don't hear anything bad.
4: Unless they got some skeletons deep in the closet. Right. But I mean, they just seem like they're...
0: But she wasn't home, so if Ted was there, he could have got the phone. Some of these interviews take place other places, but she was just sitting right there.
3: I didn't know they were married until you said that.
0: I was going to bring it up, but she led us into it by saying we watched stuff we were in. And
2: she's one
0: obvious.
2: Of a handful, just a handful, of Hollywood marriages that have lasted a long time.
3: He must have a small dink.
0: Noe Ramirez with us. Come on back. Another break, one more.
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2: I saw Ted Danson was on a podcast just the other day, and I came in late, so I didn't see the whole thing. I didn't listen to the whole thing, but he's talking about having an affair. I'm thinking I was going to bring that up, but it wasn't on Mary Steenburgen. Ted Danson cheated on his second wife, Cassandra Coates, with Whoopi Goldberg. Remember they were together?
3: Oh, yeah.
2: The affair, which occurred while Danson and Goldberg were filming the 1993 movie Made in America, sparked a highly publicized, expensive divorce. The split cost Danson $30 million.
4: Ooh. Back then.
2: And then that's back then. That's the early 90s. And he later, he married Mary Steenburgen in 1995, and they're happy and not cheating. Right.
4: So they don't watch The View in their house.
2: Probably not.
3: What was probably that? When he was with Whoopi, was that when he had the whole blackface incident?
2: He did it at the Friars Club in New York with her in the crowd, and she was being roasted that night, and he still apologized this day for that.
3: Yeah.
2: Because he took a little crap, don't get me wrong, he did, but it was Whoopi Goldberg he was dating, and she loved it because she's a comedian, so she laughed the whole time. But in hindsight, it didn't really cancel him at all.
3: But wasn't it supposed to be one of those things where it wasn't a televised event?
2: No,
3: or
2: it wasn't.
3: Anything. It was just
2: somebody had it.
3: It
2: though,
3: was supposed
2: right?
3: to be behind closed doors, and it somehow got out. Right. Yeah. You know, and
2: Those Friar Clubs things are pretty. I think they're private.
5: Ted Danson had a couple of kids with his first wife too, Cassandra Coates. I think she's some kind of environmental activist.
2: Okay, well, she's got $30 million.
5: You know. Yeah.
4: Did you see Jason Alexander's apologizing?
2: Yeah.
5: What did he
2: First
5: do?
2: Of all, it was a comedy skit from a TV show, and it's that Stoddard chick. She was 17 at the time.
4: Yeah, it's named Courtney Stodden.
2: Yeah,
4: there was something about rubbing a phone on her breast to get better reception or something, and she was 17 at the time, and she came out being like,
2: she was emancipated.
4: Looking
2: at the
4: back
2: time.
4: At that, it's like it's very uncomfortable. And
2: he didn't know, and he apologized too. And then I saw a great tweet said, "Nobody knows who this bitch is. Don't worry about it."
4: Oh, wow!
2: I saw that.
4: That's one way to talk about somebody.
2: But he apologized. He apologized to it. Yeah. She was emancipated, I think married at the time, too.
3: Yeah, remember she married that super old actor. Guy.
2: Right. Yeah. I don't know why that came back in the news, but he said, well, it was a comedy skit. You're an actress, and we did it. He did all the right things, but he just apologized for it.
3: Oh, she put it out there. She made,
2: I know. But why? Did
3: she
2: be famous
3: again?
2: She made
3: some sort of post about things I've learned over the years.
2: Yeah, wasn't she like 15 and married a guy that was like 45? He was a guy who was
3: 17
2: in
3: or something.
2: What? He was a guard in a movie. What was he in?
4: Baywatch?
2: No, not a lifeguard. The guy, he was in Green Mile, wasn't he?
3: That's what I want to say, yeah.
2: Yeah,
3: I think you're right.
2: The show's coming full circle. Second Green Mile reference on the program today. Wow.
5: Mary Steenburgen?
2: Right.
5: Is that her name? Mary Steenburgen?
3: Yes. All right.
5: We just talked to her.
2: Yeah.
5: 3-star nudity?
2: Really? Everybody's going to their phones.
5: Yeah.
2: No way he's got his head down. Where's she at, man? All right,
5: Well, Bush should be going to Mr. Skin to find out.
2: Yeah.
5: Somebody had mentioned that earlier.
2: What was she naked in?
5: We don't know.
2: Yeah.
5: Otherwise, we'd ask her.
6: Yeah. Gotta rewatch.
2: Yeah. She won the naked in Step Brothers. Yeah, that's 08.
3: Yeah, that's another one that's on constantly.
2: Yeah.
4: I think the only nudity in that is the scrotum.
2: Is the scrotum right?
3: And Will Ferrell still has the prosthetic scrotum.
2: Oh, he does?
3: I saw that somewhere.
2: He should hang from his truck.
4: Yeah.
3: Right.
4: Maybe do a Christmas ornament.
3: Right. Only two nude roles. Melvin and Howard in 1980.
2: That was her Academy Award.
5: Well, that's
2: award.
5: The one she won the Academy Award for.
2: Sporting actress.
3: And Life as a House in 2001.
2: Oh, I remember Life as a House. That was a good movie. It was her and Kevin Kline. Yeah. Building a house on the ocean. He was dying. It's a good movie.
3: That sounds uplifting.
2: Yeah, well, it's a slice of life kind of thing. But, yeah, remember, I know she was naked in that. We never ask them directly when we get there. We always hang up on actresses, and then we go, were they naked?
3: Well, we have the resources
4: like
3: to find out.
4: Like true creeps.
2: Well, creepiness
4: would
2: ask her in person.
4: Yeah.
2: Right, yeah.
5: Yeah, we wait till later.
2: Yeah.
3: Like polite people.
2: Just true Midwest. After we hang up, and then she goes on to another interview.
5: So all those guys who drowned fishing.
2: Right. Five of them. I was two girls, two guys. Well, Three guys and one two cup. Girls.
5: Right. I'm looking at a video now on the Kenai River of Alaska, which is a pretty fast-moving stream, and a woman and her daughter go down, and their chest waders fill up. These people have waders on?
3: Probably.
2: No, they don't. No, they no. don't. They, there's a picture of them. You can see it now. They're just basically in the river in Ohio, like in shorts and T-shirts and
5: oh,
2: stuff.
5: Oh, okay. Because, you know, those waders can fill up and, and weigh you down. And that's trouble if that happens.
2: Mm-hmm. We talked about yesterday saving your kid or saving your wife. Let's talk about buds. If you see your bud going down the river and you know if you jump in, you're dead too. Man, what do you
4: I mean,
2: do?
4: We had if you know you're going to die, I don't think it makes much sense to jump in.
2: I don't think it does either.
3: No.
4: If you can save them, like if you have more than one friend that's drowning and there's a chance to save them, you try to save the smaller one.
2: Yeah.
6: I thought you meant like one guy's in the river, you got a couple friends on the bank, you guys try together to get him out.
3: I thought you were just going to say, if you got more than one friend, you can afford to lose one.
2: Yeah.
6: If I got two friends in a river, I lost two friends.
2: I'm with you. I think the mindset would kick in, like, you know, my family needs me. It sucks, but I can't do anything, man.
3: Well, and I think it'd be a different situation, river versus a pool or a lake or something, because the river's the current.
2: Yeah. Right.
3: You know,
2: but you drown in the lake too, but a pool for sure you jump in. You would jump in to save your buddy in a pool.
6: Yeah. Right. Even a lake, I think. I think truly
2: you try a lake. You're
6: the
2: right.
6: Current is truly what for me is like the stopping me. Because I watched a video recently of like a group of dudes who were just like there was a makeshift like dam that was made. It looked like it's so old, just with like logs and stuff.
2: Right.
6: And they were all swimming in like the other part, and then it starts cracking. Like and the guy that's on the shore is like, "Yo, you guys gotta get out! It's cracking!" And then one guy jumps in, and as he hits the water, it cracks, and then they just all go. And it's got to be like 50, 60 feet. Like it's a giant.
2: Do they all live? They all die?
6: I don't know. I didn't see the end of
2: I lost five friends, man. Okay. Yeah.
3: Who watches to the end of the video?
5: A lot of people don't know how fast those streams are moving.
2: Yeah. All right.
6: A lot of water.
2: Well, that's a sad story. Like I said, it's just a photo of those people in Ohio just standing there fishing, looking normal, nothing bad. All of a sudden, well, I guess one gets in, the other one tries to save them. They all keep trying to save each other, and they all drown.
6: Wow.
3: Yeah, somebody's got to be the one to say, we got to cut our losses here.
2: Right.
6: Yeah. Or call the police.
2: If he couldn't get them, I can't get them.
3: Right.
5: Yeah, but you don't let your kids play in the river. That's not a good place for swimming.
2: These weren't kids. Yeah. Grown people.
5: Any kind of stream.
2: Oh, you know, no,
5: people
2: don't
5: realize how fast those rivers are moving.
2: Yeah. Right.
5: Even what looks like a slow-moving river can take you down.
3: Yeah. Let me tell you about where we played when I was a kid, Todd.
5: Yeah, on the river.
3: In the stream that ran to the river right next to the house.
2: Yeah, I played in the stream a lot, too, but it wasn't that
5: bad. Now, was the stream moving as fast as the river?
3: No, the stream was ankle-deep at best.
5: Yeah.
3: And then, but the river that it fed to was, you could absolutely drown in that river.
5: Yeah, the river I fished in Alaska was moving pretty good. I had chest waders on, and there's a couple of times where the current almost took me down. Yeah.
2: Any words about puss in a stream there, Nick? I know you're probably thinking them, you know.
4: Puss in a stream? Well, you said you used to play in the stream. I thought you were talking about water sports.
2: Is that a kink? Your dad asked once on this program.
3: I didn't know your dad at that point.
2: We used to play in the stream.
4: Anyway, when I was driving in today, when you guys were talking about how, you know, if you used to be, like, fat and a small penis, you'd, like, you were regaled back in the day. Like,
2: okay.
4: I think eighth grade puss could have ruled the world.
3: And current day.
2: Oh, missed one. See? You missed that joke right there.
5: And if he had gotten into the river, he would have been so buoyant.
4: Yeah. Yes.
5: All you would have to do is drive downstream and then pick them up that way.
4: You can save all your friends. Yeah.
2: So boring.
5: Right. Drive down to the next bridge.
2: These guys are dicks, puss. Aren't they? Both dicks.
3: You teed him up.
2: I know, and I feel bad about
3: Shut
2: it again.
3: Up.
2: I feel bad about it again.
3: You led that horse to the water.
2: I did.
3: And then you're going to say they're dicks?
2: They are.
3: No.
2: They are.
3: No, you'll say we are.
2: No.
3: Say we are.
2: I don't make the joke.
5: Here's what would happen.
3: You teed it up.
5: He would be floating down the Missouri River. They'd run to the, you know, drive to the next bridge and have a big net. Yeah, and he'd break through that.
4: Yes.
5: And then they'd say,
2: now Todd's an extra dick now.
5: We got to get a bigger net. And then they'd go down But you're
2: breaks through the net.
5: You're buoyant and you're keeping your head above water the whole time. So you're fine. Nobody dies in this situation. And then they finally get a big, big net and rescue.
6: Or you might make it to Kansas. Yeah.
2: You might.
3: I thought Todd was going to say eventually he'll just beach on a sandbar.
2: Well, that's rude. Right. Who would say that?
5: Yeah.
4: You have a friend latched onto each teeth.
2: Okay, I just wanted to run out the rest of the show with those guys abusing you.
4: We almost made it.
2: We almost did.
3: But don't detach yourself like you're not.
2: No, I kind of did. Did I make any jokes? No.
3: But you...
4: Well, you didn't have to.
2: I just saw Nick thinking. I just saw Nick's smoke was coming
4: from. You were the
2: here.
4: Charles Manson.
5: Yeah, you were certainly the catalyst there.
2: I guess I was.
3: You steered the ship that direction. Don't act like you're not involved.
2: Oh, I apologize.
3: Yeah, I don't... That's the most hollow thing you could ever say.
5: Right. My buddy Donald...
3: I don't believe you ever.
5: Mentions going south.
2: No, he said you'd float the whole way to Kansas, yeah. By the way. He's a dick, too.
6: Yeah, I'm just riffing here, okay?
3: I'm not going to blame the new guy.
2: He ain't new anymore, man. You can yell at him.
3: He's only been here a few times. He's
2: just riffing.
3: Yeah.
5: Anybody seen the movie Going South with Jack Nicholson?
2: I do remember that movie. I did see it.
5: That she was sitting in the same room, and Nicholson kind of gave her a break.
2: Right.
5: Kind of said, you should cast.
2: Well, actually, when she's actually at the Academy Awards, she thanks him for giving her first big role.
5: So she did, actually. Because sometimes, you know, the internet lies, but I'd read that Nicholson kind of gave her first break.
2: He did. Noe Ramirez, he's at a place called Whiskey Dinks. Well, it's their other word, but we won't say it that way. At
6: Sioux City, Iowa.
2: This weekend?
6: This Friday.
2: This Friday night?
6: Yep.
2: Okay. What are your socials, Noe? People to check you out, man.
6: Noe Ramirez Comedy on Instagram is the main one, or just Noe Ramirez on Facebook. That is where I'm at. So
5: while up in Sioux City, stay out of the Missouri River.
6: Yeah, I will have no problem doing that.
5: You can watch it from the bank, but don't.
6: I'd rather not.
5: River.
6: It's too close to smell.
5: Yeah. Yeah.
2: Thanks for having fun with us again. Mary Steenburgen also joined us. Check her out on the podcast.
5: The movie
2: is
5: The Dink, and it's on Apple TV tomorrow.
3: Tomorrow.
5: Does that mean midnight tonight?
3: It may mean 8 o'clock Central tonight.
5: Right, because that's what that's how Apple does it usually.
3: Yeah.
2: Oh, that's right. That's a movie, not a series, right?
3: Yeah, just a movie. Cool. Quick, easy watch.
2: Excellent. Well, I'll be back tomorrow. Join us then. Thanks for listening.
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104.1 The Blaze. Good morning. You are hanging out with Lex. Today, we are going to go over a couple albums that were released that are remakes of previous albums. So we've got Bring Me the Horizon, Count Your Blessings, Repented, and My Chemical Romance's Danger Days, The True Lives of the Fabulous Killjoys. Both of those albums came out. And I'm going to tell you about where they placed on the charts, because it's kind of crazy that remakes of albums are hitting as high as they are. But stick around. We'll talk about that in a little bit. We also have to talk about the most insane story I've heard in quite a while, because I didn't think this could happen in the modern day. But two men are suing a hospital in North Dakota because they found out they were switched at birth 38 years ago. So stick around. We will chat about that. This story has a lot of twists and turns. It is insane. Plus, there's a Ramones cover band coming out, but the members are people you have all heard of. So stick around. I'll tell you who's going to be in that band and where you can hear them right here on 104.1 The Blaze, Linkin Park.

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when you just can't help but sing along. 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

One thing's for sure, people are loving nostalgia recently, and there are actually numbers to back it up. My Chemical Romance released Danger Days, The True Lives of the Fabulous Killjoys, again. That is their 2010 album, but they re-released it just a couple of weeks ago on July 10th. And for the first time ever, that album charted at number one, which is insane. Now, it charted number one in the UK for the rock and metal albums charts, which is nuts. Very, very crazy. And Bring Me the Horizon, obviously, I've talked about it a lot. Release Count Your Blessings, Repented, fully re-recorded, came out 20 years ago in 2006. Now, the album itself reached number six on the UK's charts,

But 6 songs off of that album have all charted in the top 10s on Billboard's Hot Hard Rock Songs. And Dehumanize, the lead single off that album, has sat at number 1 for a few weeks now, which is insane. People love the nostalgia. What can I say? 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

The blaze. Two men are suing a hospital after DNA test showed that they were switched at birth 38 years ago. Now, this happened in North Dakota, and the men are obviously ticked. Now, this all stemmed from someone getting a DNA test as a hee-hee-ha-ha from Christmas, and it didn't turn out so funny. They started popping up family members they had never heard of and were like, what is going on? Well, now we know. The two men have not met each other in person, but they have met their biological families. They said it's a very awkward time. There's a lot of getting to know people and a lot of feelings of missing out on a life that they should have had for 38 years. Now, obviously, both men say they grew up great and, you know, they're thankful for the families they do have, but this really changes everything. And I can't even imagine. So I'm really interested to see what turns out of like what happened at this hospital, because nothing has come out yet, but we're going to hear it soon after this case gets to the courts. So I'll keep you updated because I'm invested. 104.1 The Blaze, you're listening to Lex.

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10: Do you hear that? 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

A Ramones cover band is forming, but the members are people you may recognize, or you should. Members of Green Day, Rancid, Blink-182, and a Ramones member will join together for an upcoming tribute concert commemorating the 50th anniversary of the Ramones' self-titled debut album. Green Day's Billy Joe Armstrong, Rancid's Tim Armstrong, Blink-182's drummer Travis Barker, and former Ramones bassist CJ Ramone will perform as the Cretton family on August 30th at the Hollywood Forever Cemetery. The night will be hosted by John Travolta, which is such a funny combo, and it include a double feature screening of Carrie for its 50th anniversary and John Travolta's new film, Propeller One Way Night Coach. Proceeds will benefit the Cancer Research Center. Very, very cool. I'm excited to see like video of this performance. I love a super cover band that is being formed. And what better people to pick than the ones they have chosen? 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

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I am heading out for the day. Thank you so much for spending your morning with me. 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

Evanescence, Who Will You Follow? The new album from Amy and Company is out now. It's called Sanctuary. Animal on your Thursday. Oh, yeah. You hear that? It's coming down the street. It's gonna knock on your door here pretty soon next Friday. And the weekend. Yep. We're geeked up for it just like you. Now, we were supposed to be your host for Brews at the Zoo on this Saturday night, but that date has been canceled. So we will see you at the next Brews at the Zoo, just an FYI, coming up on the 15th of August. And August is, it's so stinking close now. July just like, whew, gone. People are putting up Christmas decorations too in the stores. Everybody's in a hurry to get to the end. I have no idea. Halloween decorations too. On we go. Hi. And yes, we'll get into answers on question of the day as well. Link

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0: 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Nicole, I was glad to read your email yesterday about walking to your grandma's and swimming in the pool and above ground pool and having popsicles and stuff. That's the great summer stuff I want to hear about. Grady. Now Grady's email. I was in third or fourth grade playing wiffle ball with the neighborhood kids. And the goal was to hit the wiffle ball so it would hit the roof of the house and roll down in the gutter. Gutter balls in this instance were something you aim for. Automatic home runs. Oh, I love this. This is a great story. So if it would wind up in the gutter, we'd have to climb up a ladder and either get somebody to climb and get it down for us. It was good, though, that the house we did this was a ranch style, so it wasn't too far of a jump. No broken bones or sprains. I know, it's just crazy stuff you did with the neighborhood kids, right? Great summer memory. Thank you, Grady. Funeral Portraits. We're going to make more memories with these guys when they come in November to play at the Bourbon Theater. The Funeral Portraits, this is Dark Thoughts. You can get tickets at KIBZ.com.
1: Can't drink, can't draw, can't drown them away. 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

They are the pretty reckless Taylor Momsen and company who are, you know, doing some dates. And then they're going to be part of the AC/DC run as well, as they have been so privileged to get the opening dates for the AC/DC tour. Grady, thank you again for your email, animal@kibz.com. Everybody can get in on this. You guys are amazing, helping out with the show today. Adam, who just has a sidebar, talking about Motionless and White and their new song, which I will have later in the show. Adam says, I remember when Motionless and White used to be a metal band. Oh, Adam! Ow! I get it. Bands change over time. Bands change. I think, again, there's some bands that are consistently the way they're going to be. And I think other bands, they get to that point where they're like, you know, kind of want to see a different crew in our audience, or maybe a bigger audience. I'm not telling you it's good or bad. It's just bands change as they age, I think. I could be wrong on this. But thank you, Adam. And again, all emails, good or bad, complaints or praise, whatever you want to throw at me. And a lot of great emails, people with pictures from the Papa Roach show this past Tuesday night. Thank you for sharing those with me. Offspring.

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Shinedown, Nebraska State Fair, September 5th. You know about this already, outdoor show. And if you get your tickets before the end of August, you get to gate admission thrown in there too. Birthday today, and it's a big one. We just celebrated the anniversary, the rockiversary of Appetite for Destruction just on the 21st. It's just a couple of days ago. Happy birthday to Slash. Born July 23rd, 1965, known professionally as Slash, but his real name, Saul Hudson. British and American musician, born in Hampstead, London. He moved to Los Angeles with his dad when he was 6 years old. His parents are both active in the entertainment industry. And he was given the nickname Slash as a child by actor Seymour Cassell. No idea how that came about. I'm sure it's a great story behind it. He's one of those guys you would want to interview, but you'd have to have your finger constantly on the beep button because Slash just throws the F-bomb out there like the word.

the. Happy birthday, Saul, but we'll call him Slash. Here is one of the tracks out of his catalog when he was with Velvet Revolver. It's Fall to Pieces on the Blaze.

0: you are an MGK fan, they are having MGK Day in Cleveland, and he will headline the last night of what's going on in Cleveland. It looks like a festival that they're putting on. Your Blaze Rock Buzz, stories that you should know about, you know, about your favorite bands and maybe that one band you hate. The Oasis documentary, Don't Look Back in Anger, making its world premiere at the 2026 Venice Film Festival, which is in Venice, Italy in September. Ghost have premiered the trailer for their upcoming new concert movie, Too Big to Rig, capturing the Square Hammers outfit. Two Mexico City shows in 2025 during the Skeletour World Tour. You can check out the trailer, of course, on YouTube. And Too Big to Rig will premiere in cinemas in IMAX August 26th. We actually will have tickets for the theater showings. So we'll have more on that here in a couple of weeks, but we're ready for it as well. It's Blaze Rock Buzz, powered by Bomber's Garage and BombersGarage.com. 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

0: Brain Stew and Jaded from Green Day, the album Insomniac. On this date, 1979, you may or may not have been here, but Iran's new leader in 1979, the Grand Ayatollah, bans rock and roll as a corruptive influence on the people. A decision that eventually inspired the Clash song, Rock the Casbah.
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Tim Montana and the entire state of Tim Montana. That's the name of the new album. It's quite the guest parade that he's got on this new record. You know, we don't have a tax-free back-to-school shopping day here in Nebraska, but they do have it in Iowa, August 7th and 8th, FYI, if we were looking at a border state. Missouri actually has it too, the 7th through the 9th. They are doing, some retailers, Target's doing like backpacks as low as $5 and lunch bags starting at $3. And then Walmart's doing some other specials too. Old Navy's running discounts. So if your kid's going back to school, there's plenty of specials out there. They're trying to get your money, whether we have a tax-free day or not. Nebraska, tax-free. That's not funny, actually.

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0: Nickelback's new album is out at the end of October, October 30th. It's called Everything Under the Sun. And the small town rockers out of Canada, Nickelback. Rattle the cage. Today is National Vanilla Ice Cream Day. I mean, that's like every day, right? But then you have to throw in, for some reason, they needed to tie in National Sprinkle Day. What was it? Only winners get sprinkles? Isn't that what they used to say? That had something to do with Nebraska for a while. I actually didn't know where that came from. I just know that I had heard it at one point. It's National Gorgeous Grandma Day. And thank you very much. It's Peanut Butter and Chocolate Day, which for me, that is my kryptonite. But only an ass would say something like this. And although we aren't suffering at this point, it's hot enough for you day. We actually have a bit of a break right now in late July. I don't know. Drowning pool.
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0: Gooch, who just completely destroyed it Tuesday night at Stir Cove. So many amazing Blaze Army members at the show. It's great to see a lot of Lincoln people traveling up and people from, I know you from other shows, so it was great to see you. Donna, in fact, animal at KIBZ.com. Donna, one of her favorite summer memories is jamming out to Papa Roach at Stir Cove, and Donna was one of the lucky ones to win Blaze Deck passes. And that was nice. I have never had the privilege of being up on one of the decks at Stir Cove. So I was like, this is kind of nice. You get kind of spoiled with something like that, right? You're spoiled for that. Speaking of concerts, Adam says, my favorite summer memory is Ozfest 99. And I think that was the one Pantera played. Also, Godsmack played The Grove the night before. So... concert memories are another big one for people on emails of great summer memories. 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

Lincoln Park on 104.1 to Blaze, reminding you as we just passed the anniversary of our the loss of Chester Bennington. We did not do a musical salute that day. We went ahead and went towards the suicide prevention hotline, 988. If you're having problems, emotional, whatever, just there's someone who wants to talk to you. And yeah, just do that. Let's do that. Still got a birthday to celebrate. We're celebrating with a couple of tracks from this particular artist. It's a big deal. It's a big damn deal. And North Dakota man makes the show today. Thank you, Greg. Animal at KIBC.com. Greg hooking up North Dakota man. Shine down. See him out at the state fair.

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0: Days of the New.
1: I'm busy with a lot of things going on in my life, just like many of you are.
0: Busy. You're busy.
1: But there are people out there who are not busy, and that's where we get North Dakota Man. Thank you, Greg, for your email. A man in Minot, North Dakota, arrested for stealing from an ATM. Police claim that an individual used an electronic device to steal $30,000 from an ATM. Surveillance footage allegedly captured someone using a key to open the ATM while another suspect had a keyboard device and was on that video chat with an unknown individual. The suspect, Yohandri Jimenez, facing charges of attempted theft and computer fraud.
0: Right? I mean, a key to an ATM.
1: I thought that was just like the guys in the armored cars, but I mean, this guy, I guess he could have worked for an armored car company at some point, but the key, they actually have the key. Usually when you hear the ATM, it's like somebody hooking up a truck with straps and then, you know, they're pulling it out of a store. Not in this case. Guy just went in with a key and goes, meh, yoink. But they caught him. President's new track, Doom Loop, Blaze.

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Pearl Jam off the 10 release. It's a massive record for the band. We do have a birthday to celebrate today. We'll get into another particular guitar track from this guy. Oh, yeah. Everybody knows who it is. Everybody knows who it is. Still shows going on this week. There's a couple of small shows if you want to check them out. If you didn't hit Papa Roach or Corrosion of Conformity, which was last night, there are still shows on our events page on KIBZ.com. New track from Greta Van Fleet coming our way next Friday. It's called Saw You Stand. But the first song we're hearing off the new album from the Michigan Boys is Play Your Games.

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Nirvana, concert announcement Tuesday. That's all I can tell you. Concert announcement Tuesday. I have already said too much. Except we have a concert announcement Tuesday. Okay, I can say that much. Glad to have you along for the ride. I hope that your Thursday is going as well as a Thursday can go. You know, wheels up and everything's fine and everything's happy. Getting into the weekend, eventually. Luna's got local bandwidth all set up for this Sunday night. That's 2 hours of all Nebraska bands, all original rock. On the show this weekend, First Things First, one of my favorite bands to see play live. They are entertaining as hell. Mind Rot, they have a gig next week. I think Luna's doing some tickets for that, too. Sister Scarlet and also River City Rejects are on the show. It's all Nebraska bands, all original rock, 2 hours, Sunday nights at 7, and she's got it all set up. Always requested, and I was kind of shocked they did not play it Tuesday night, Papa Roach. Chris, Amanda, and Sweet Bee always throwing in for Wake Up Calling on the Blaze.

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I like it when I can share when I learned something with you, because then it's like we're all learning something together. But maybe you knew this. Finger 11, they got their name. Scott Anderson says the phrase symbolizes when everything is pushing you in one direction and your instinct, which is finger 11, is pushing you in the other way. Yep. Yeah. Right? Happy birthday to Slash, a.k.a. Saul Hudson, born in London, American and British musician. So his mom moved back to Los Angeles. Him and his dad decided to stay there in the U.K. He's got dual citizenship. And his mom and dad, well, he and his dad decided they're going to move to Los Angeles to live with mom. That lasted a couple of years, and it didn't work out. So Slash says he was a problem child. He was a problem child. His mom traveled a lot, raised by his dad mostly, and, you know, the mom doing all the traveling, problem child. He got the nickname Slash. I had to read into this. Seymour Castle gave him the nickname Slash. He was an actor, by the way, Seymour Castle, because he was always in a hurry, zipping around from one thing to the other. Slash, running back and forth, running back and forth. Great song from Guns N' Roses. Happy birthday, Slash. This is Pretty Tied Up.

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2: 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Fire it off. 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

You needed a good story, didn't you? I think I've got you. We already did North Dakota Man, and thank you, Greg, for North Dakota Man today. North Dakota. California family reunited with their dog. There it is. See? Now you feel better already, don't you? The kid. The dog's been gone for 10 days. Australian Shepherd's name is Fig. Ran away from home, frightened by fireworks. The owner, of course, family launched a search effort for the 7-year-old dog. Lasted for over a week. There it is. They drove miles, posted flyers, said, she's out there. She's out there. Sure enough, the sheriff's office picked up the case, and then they had a lead, led to the dog, and the dog is home. 30 miles, by the way, 30 miles, because when an animal is scared, it's going to run until it doesn't hear it anymore, almost to the point of having a heart attack. Dog's back, though. California family, dog, back together. There, see? You needed that. Glad I could do it for you. Even under fire, the blaze.

0: she's living, she's dead, she's a girl, and it's Rob Zombie. And Rob Zombie always puts on an amazing show. Oh, yeah. I love the fire and the robots and the girls. It's just, I mean, it's an amazing time. What are you talking about, man? It's entertainment. Are you not entertained? 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Ghosts are doing another movie. And yes, we will have tickets for this. It's called Too Big to Rig. It's all about their 2 days that they did in Mexico. 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It'll be in theaters next month, August 26th. And yes, we will have tickets for that. Well, we'll get you hooked up. 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
1: Hey, thanks for doing Thursday with me. You know, I feel like Thursday goes really fast when I get the emails and everybody's chiming in and we have a little fun. We get a rockiversary, we get a birthday, stuff like that. So thanks to you. Great time with Papa Roach on Tuesday night. Got to hang out with a lot of amazing Blaze Army members up on the deck. Then I went down in the pit, hung out with people there, ran into, I was wearing a Blaze shirt because I wanted people to know, hey, I'm here and I want you to have, and of course, a couple of people are like, hey, can I get a Blaze shirt? I'm like, well, yeah, I can do that. Anyway, it was really cool when Papa Roach did See You in Hell, which is their team up with Hanuman Kind of dude who's a rapper from India. But for the other half of the vocals on this, Story of the Year vocalist came out and did it, and it was kick ass, man. Just nailed it. And you may have seen the viral videos where Jacoby's boy helps him out with one particular gig they did overseas. But See You in Hell, it's Papa Roach.

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I'll have your chance at some concert tickets coming up here in just a little bit. 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